on by. Girls be looking like Debbie Fly. I pimp to the beat, walking down the street in my new the freak, yeah. This is how I roll, animal print pants out control. It's Red Food with the

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1: Radio. This station, in conjunction with other airwave announcements, will conduct this exact test without prejudice under the jurisprudence of the soul.

Please do not be alarmed. Remain calm. Do not attempt to leave the dance floor. The DJ booth is conducting a troubleshoot test of the entire system. Somehow, while the party was in progress, an unidentified frequency has been existing in the system for some time. And while

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2: It's 7 o'clock. Good morning. I'm Jane McNamara. 83,000 people witnessed Katie Taylor end her boxing career in victory last night. The retirement fight against Flory Pilly of France also aired on TV and on a big screen in Bray in County Wicklow. Laura Donnelly has this report.

0: That's the moment. 83,000 people in Croke Park, thousands in her hometown of Bray, and all of those watching on TV saw Katie Taylor end her career in spectacular fashion. She won her final fight on a unanimous decision after 10 rounds, mainly to a chorus of ole, ole, ole, and then paid tribute to her opponent.
1: She was actually a very awkward opponent, a great opponent, Flora Pitty, so thank you so much to her for being involved in this epic night.
0: Jaden and Caden travelled from Kilkenny to witness history.
2: Everyone's really proud that she won, and at least she won her last one in her career.
3: I'm really happy that she won, but a little bit sad because it's her last fight and we'll never get to see her again. But it's, in all fairness, it's great, and she came a long way to get here.
0: Laura Donnelly in Croke Park.
4: Gardaí are investigating a crash in County Limerick yesterday in which a two-year-old boy was killed. The boy has been named locally as Peter Mulcair from Abbeycourt, Rathkeel. He died in hospital after he suffered catastrophic injuries when he was struck by a jeep. David Raleigh reports.
5: Gardaí said the vehicle involved in the fatal collision in which the boy died did not remain at the scene. A male in his 30s, arrested later on suspicion of driving under the influence of an intoxicant, was brought to a Garda station to provide an evidential sample and released pending analysis of the sample. A post-mortem is to take place on the boy's remains and an inquest will be held at a later date. Gardaí appeal for witnesses or anyone with dash cam footage leading up to, during or after the fatal incident to contact investigating Gardaí in Newcastle West. David Raleigh, Limerick.
4: Vladimir Putin has met US envoys Steve Witkoff and Jared Kushner in Moscow for talks on ending the war in Ukraine. The Russian president told them contact between the two countries was always beneficial. Mr. Witkoff thanked him for a ceasefire during the US delegation's visit. The two are expected to visit the Ukrainian capital today. Former United States ambassador to Ukraine, William Taylor, says some feel the pair's involvement so far has been one-sided.
6: These two American negotiators, Steve Witkoff and Jared Kushner, have been to Moscow many times. Indeed, they have taken Moscow's ideas and incorporated them into peace ideas, peace proposals, plans. They have never been to Kyiv.
4: Sinn Féin has moved back into the lead in the latest opinion poll. The Sunday Independent Ireland Thinks survey puts the party 2 points ahead of Fine Gael, while Aon Thu has recorded its highest level of support in a national poll. Conal Thomas, political correspondent with the Irish Independent and the Sunday Independent, says there will be some disappointment ahead of this party's thinking.
7: Sinn Féin are back out on top as the most popular party in the country on 21%. They've gone up one. Look, I suppose Simon Harris and Fine Gael are a bit disappointed with this poll, especially given you're heading into the week of the thinkings, bear in mind, Fianna Fáil and Sinn Féin's. And then Fine Gael's towards the tail end of the week. Fine Gael have dropped 1 point to 19 and Fianna Fáil have gone up 1 point to 17.
4: And voting gets underway in Germany today in an election that could see the country's first far-right state government since the Nazi era. Around 1.7 million people are eligible to have their say in Saxony-Anhalt. It's the first of three key state polls where the anti-immigrant group Alternative for Deutschland is expected to make strong gains. That's your news at 4 minutes past.
8: Would you rather yawn confetti or sneeze beans?
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2: It's 8 o'clock. Good morning, I'm Jane McNamara. 83,000 people witnessed Katie Taylor end her boxing career in victory last night. The retirement fight against Flori Pilly of France also aired on TV and on a big screen in Bray in County Wicklow. Laura Donnelly has this report.

0: the moment 83,000 people in Croke Park, thousands in her hometown of Bray, and all of those watching on TV saw Katie Taylor end her career in spectacular fashion. She won her final fight on a unanimous decision after 10 rounds, mainly to a chorus of ole, ole, ole, and then paid tribute to her opponent.
1: She was actually a very awkward opponent, a great opponent, Flora Pitty, so thank you so much to her for being involved in this epic night.
0: Jaden and Caden travelled from Kilkenny to witness history.
2: Everyone's really proud that she won, and at least she won her last one in her career.
3: I'm really happy that she won, but a little bit sad because it's her last fight and we'll never get to see her again. But it's, in all fairness, it's great and she came a long way to get here.
0: Laura Donnelly in Croke Park.
4: Gardaí are investigating a crash in County Limerick yesterday in which a 2-year-old boy was killed. The boy has been named locally as Peter Mulcair from Abbeycourt, Rathkeel. He died in hospital after he suffered catastrophic injuries when he was struck by a Jeep. David Raleigh reports.
5: Gardaí said the vehicle involved in the fatal collision in which the boy died did not remain at the scene. A male in his 30s, arrested later on suspicion of driving under the influence of an intoxicant, was brought to a Garda station to provide an evidential sample and released pending analysis of the sample. A post-mortem is to take place on the boy's remains and an inquest will be held at a later date. Gardaí appeal for witnesses or anyone with dash cam footage leading up to, during or after the fatal incident to contact Investigating Gardaí in Newcastle West. David Raleigh, Limerick.
4: Meanwhile, Gardaí are continuing to appeal for witnesses after a teenage boy was killed in a hit and run in County Clare on Friday night. The teenager, who was riding an e-bike, was found unresponsive at Cottage Cross near Clonlara shortly after 11 o'clock and was pronounced dead at the scene. Gardaí say a second vehicle involved in the crash failed to remain at the scene. Sinn Féin has moved back into the lead in the latest opinion poll. The Sunday Independent Ireland Thinks survey puts the party 2 points ahead of Fine Gael, while Aonthu has recorded its highest level of support in a national poll. Conal Thomas, political correspondent with the Irish Independent and the Sunday Independent, says there will be some disappointment ahead of this month's party think-ins.
6: Sinn Féin are back out on top as the most popular party in the country on 21%. They've gone up one. Look, I suppose Simon Harris and Fine Gael are a bit disappointed with this poll, especially given your heading into the week, the think-ins, bear in mind, Fianna Fáil and Sinn Féin's. And then Fine Gael's towards the tail end of the week. Fine Gael have dropped 1 point to 19 and Fianna Fáil have gone up 1 point to 17.
4: Vladimir Putin has met US envoys Steve Witkoff and Jared Kushner in Moscow for talks on ending the war in Ukraine. The Russian president told them contact between the two countries was always beneficial. The two are expected to visit the Ukrainian capital today. Rescue operations are continuing in Nepal after 2 people were pulled alive from debris 10 days after devastating floods. A wall of ice, rock and mud tore through a valley, killing more than 1,300 people. Over 5,500 others are missing. And 2 pilots have died after a Greek military jet crashed during an air show. Footage shows the aircraft going up in flames at an Air Force base around 40 miles north of Athens. Thousands of people were in attendance, but no other injuries were reported. That's your news at 4 minutes past 8.
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5: It's 9 o'clock. Good morning, I'm Ellen Butler. 83,000 people witnessed Katie Taylor end her boxing career in victory last night. The retirement fight against Flora Pili of France also aired on television and on a big screen in her native Bray, County Wicklow. Laura Donnelly has this report.

0: It's the moment 83,000 people in Croke Park, thousands in her hometown of Bray, and all of those watching on TV saw Katie Taylor end her career in spectacular fashion. She won her final fight on a unanimous decision after 10 rounds, mainly to a chorus of ole, ole, ole, and then paid tribute to her opponent.
1: She was actually a very awkward opponent, a great opponent, Flora Pretty, so thank you so much to her for being involved in this epic night.
0: Jaden and Caden travelled from Kilkenny to witness history.
2: Everyone's really proud that she won, and at least she won her last one in her career.
3: I'm really happy that she won, but a little bit sad because it's her last fight and we'll never get to see her again. But it's, in all fairness, it's great, and she came a long way to get here.
0: Laura Donnelly in Croke Park.
4: Gardaí, you're investigating a crash in County Limerick yesterday in which a 2-year-old boy was killed. The boy has been named locally as Peter Mulcair from Abbeycourt Rathkeel. He died in hospital after suffering catastrophic injuries when he was struck by a Jeep. David Rally reports.
5: Gardaí said the vehicle involved in the fatal collision in which the boy died did not remain at the scene. A male in his 30s, arrested later on suspicion of driving under the influence of an intoxicant, was brought to a Gardaí station to provide an evidential sample and released pending analysis of the sample. A post-mortem is to take place on the boy's remains and an inquest will be held at a later date. Gardaí appeal for witnesses or anyone with dash cam footage leading up to, during or after the fatal incident to contact investigating Gardaí in Newcastle West. David Rally, Limerick.
4: Gardaí are continuing to appeal for witnesses to after a teenage boy was killed in a hit and run in County Clare on Friday night. 16-year-old Brian Lowe, who was riding an e-bike at the time, was found unresponsive at Cottage Cross near Clonlara shortly after 11 p.m. and was pronounced dead at the scene. Gardaí say a second vehicle involved in the crash failed to remain at the scene. Vladimir Putin has met US envoys Steve Witkoff and Jared Kushner in Moscow for talks on ending the war in Ukraine. The Russian president told them contact between the two countries was always beneficial. Mr. Witkoff thanked him for a ceasefire during the US delegation's visit. The two are expected to visit the Ukrainian capital today. Former US ambassador to Ukraine, William Taylor, says some feel the pair's involvement so far has been one-sided.
6: These two American negotiators, Steve Witkoff and Jared Kushner, have been to Moscow many times. Indeed, they have taken Moscow's ideas and incorporated them into peace ideas, peace proposals, plans. They have never been to Kyiv.
4: Finally, for now, in the UK, questions are being asked about how hundreds of masked protesters were able to effectively shut down the port of Dover for a time yesterday. Danny Tomo, an associate of right-wing activist Tommy Robinson, appears to have claimed credit for the demonstration online. Some protesters wearing balaclavas were heard shouting, "Stop the boats." Police say it was a spontaneous protest with crowds dispersed by midday. Policing and crime expert Danny Shaw says detectives must take further action to avoid similar situations in future.
7: They must surely have some kind of review to understand why they did not pick up on their intelligence systems that this was taking place.
4: And that's your news update. Matt, 4 minutes past now.
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10: Good morning. You're very welcome to Sounds for Sunday. I'm Patricia McNally.

I'm delighted to be here with you this morning. The opening hymn was When Two or Three Meet by Nigel Cameron and Julie Cameron Hall. And that captures the message of the gospel reading today, where Jesus outlines a process for resolving conflicts in the community, approaching the offender first and then the elders, and says, "Where two or three meet in my name, I am there." Jesus said to his disciples, "If your brother sins against you, go and tell him his fault between you and him alone. If he listens to you, you have won over your brother. If he does not listen, take one or two others along with you, so that every fact may be established on the testimony of two or three witnesses. If he refuses to listen to them, tell the church. If he refuses to listen even to the church, then treat him as you would a Gentile or a tax collector. Amen, I say to you, whatever you bind on earth shall be bound in heaven, and whatever you loose on earth shall be loosed in heaven. Again, amen, I say to you, if two of you agree on earth about anything for which they are to pray, it shall be granted to them by my heavenly Father. For where two or three are gathered in my name, there am I in the midst of them."

That was Breida Coleman there with Draw Me Into Your Presence. When we are offended, are we willing to put aside our own grievance and injury in order to help our brother's wound? The Lord Jesus wants to set us free from resentment, ill will, and an unwillingness to forgive. The love of Christ both purifies and sets us free to do good to all, even those who cause us grief. The call to accountability for what we have done and have failed to do is inevitable, and we can't escape it, both in this life and at the day of judgment when the Lord Jesus will return. But while we have the opportunity today, we must not give up on praying for those who cause us offence. With God's help, we must seek to make every effort to win them with the grace and power of God's healing love and wisdom. Do we tolerate broken relationships? Or do we seek to repair them as God gives us the opportunity to mend and restore what is broken?

That was Friar Alessandro there with Make Me a Channel of Your Peace. In the second reading today, all the commandments are summed up in a single command. You must love your neighbour as yourself. Love is the answer to every one of the commandments. This song is by the Wonder Kids, and it's especially for all children and students who are gone back to school and college, and for all those starting school and college as well at this time. Wishing you all every blessing in this new stage of life. This is the Wonder Kids with Love Your Neighbour as Yourself.

Pope Francis officially established the World Day of Prayer for the Care of Creation in August 2015, and the first celebration took place on September the 1st that year. The season of creation is marked throughout the Christian world from the 1st of September until the 4th of October, which is the feast day of St. Francis of Assisi, and celebrates the joy of creation as well as encouraging awareness-raising initiatives to protect the natural environment. This year's theme is Living Water. And as the people of God, we must work together on behalf of all creation as part of that mighty river of peace and justice. This next beautiful song is called Creation Calls, and it's by Brian Dorskin. He was an influential Canadian Christian singer-songwriter, worship leader and an author, and he shaped the landscape of modern contemporary worship music. Brian very sadly received his home call on the 21st of July this year at the age of 60, following a sudden battle with stage 4 cancer. I have felt the wind blow, whispering your name. I have seen your tears fall when I watch the rain. How could I say there is no God when all around creation calls? A singing bird, a mighty tree, the vast expanse of open sea. Have a listen now to the beautiful lyrics of Creation Calls.

That was Brian Dorskin there with Creation Calls. And if you've just joined us, you're very welcome. You're listening to Sounds for Sunday here on Southeast Radio, and I'm Patricia McNally. This next song was originally written and released back in 2011 by American country and Christian singer-songwriter Jen Bostick. Jen wrote the emotional track as a direct tribute to her late father, who passed away in a tragic car accident when she was just 10 years old. I didn't know today would be our last, or that I'd have to say goodbye to you so fast. I'm so numb I can't feel anymore, praying you'd just walk back through that door and tell me that I was only dreaming. You're not really gone as long as I believe. There will be another angel around the throne tonight. Your love lives on inside of me, and I will hold on tight. It's not my place to question, only God knows why. I'm just jealous of the angels around the throne tonight. This is Catherine Jenkins' beautiful version of Jealous of the Angels. And this is in special remembrance of our very dear and beloved friend, Marie Kinsella, who recently received her home call, May She Rest in Peace. Thinking of all the Kinsella and Murphy families at this very difficult time, especially our very good friend Tossie, and this comes in from Teresa, Monica, Maria, and myself. This is Catherine Jenkins with Jealous of the Angels.

This next song, Windows in Heaven, is a popular country and Irish folk ballad performed by Irish singer Michael English. 'Cause there's windows up in heaven that Mary can see through, and I bet this very moment she's watching me and you. And I know the good Lord took her 'cause he wanted her around, but there's windows up in heaven so Mary can look down. This is a special fourth anniversary remembrance for Mary Bean of Carnew, whose fourth anniversary occurs tomorrow, the 7th of September. Mary is very much missed, always remembered and very much loved. And that comes in from her mam, Bernie, her dad, Michael, her sisters, Louise and Audrey, and her brothers, Brendan and Mikey, her sons, Ian and Nicholas, and her aunts and uncles, and all her nephews and nieces, forever in the Lord. Here's Michael English with Windows Up in Heaven.

A very happy birthday to May Mooney, who celebrated a special birthday recently. Hope you had a wonderful birthday celebration, May. This comes in for you from all your friends in Ferns. It's Tony Davitt with I Love You Because.

On Tuesday next, the 8th of September, the church celebrates Our Lady's birthday. This feast day is exactly 9 months after the solemnity of the Immaculate Conception on December the 8th. And this next very popular and beautiful hymn is in celebration of Our Lady's birthday, and it's also especially for Paula and Philip Hoare, who recently celebrated their 50th wedding anniversary. Huge congratulations to you both, and wishing you many more years of health and happiness. This is especially for you. It's Dana with Our Lady of Knock.

St. Maximilian Kolbe said, "Never be afraid of loving the Blessed Virgin Mary too much. You can never love her more than Jesus did." This next prayer poem was popularized in the 1950s by Archbishop Fulton Sheen, and it was written by Mary Dixon Thayer. It's called "Lovely Lady Dressed in Blue." Lovely lady dressed in blue, teach me how to pray. God was just your little boy. Tell me what to say. Did you lift him up sometimes, gently on your knee? Did you sing to him the way mother does to me? Did you hold his hand at night? Did you ever try telling stories of the world? Oh, and did he cry? Do you really think he cares if I tell him things, little things that happen? And do the angel's wings make a noise? And can he hear me if I speak low? Does he understand me now? Tell me, for you know. Lovely lady dressed in blue, teach me how to pray. God was just your little boy, and you know the way.

That was André Roux and the Johann Strauss Orchestra with Ave Maria. And I hope that you enjoyed that. Well, as always, please do stay connected to your own parish website and Facebook page to keep up to date as to what's happening there. Please check out the Hook of Faith website, where you'll find a wonderful selection of uplifting and inspirational articles. That's all available at www.thehookoffaith.com. There are two upcoming pilgrimages that still have some places available left on them. The first one is to Garabandal, and that takes place from the 19th to 23rd of October. For more information about this pilgrimage, please contact Margaret at 087-755-2935. That's Margaret at 087-755-2935. And another pilgrimage that has just a few places left on it is to Rome and Assisi from the 25th of October for 5 nights, 3 nights in Rome and 2 nights in beautiful Assisi. And the spiritual director on this pilgrimage is Father Marius from Wexford Friary. For more information, please contact Caroline at 087-7408-298. That's 087-7408-298. A rosary procession to honour Our Lady's birthday takes place on Tuesday next, September the 8th, leaving Ballybricken Green in Waterford at 7 p.m, proceeding to the Franciscan Church at Lady Lane. And there will be a short prayer service, and it will finish with benediction, and everyone is most welcome and encouraged to come along. So that's next Tuesday evening at 7 p.m, gathering at Ballybricken Green in Waterford, proceeding to the Franciscan Church there. A rosary procession to honour and celebrate Our Lady's birthday. And also on Tuesday the 8th of September, the pilgrimage season at Our Lady's Island comes to a close. There will be Mass at 3 p.m. in the church, and the official closing of the pilgrimage will be at 7 p.m, followed by traditional torchlight procession. Well, we're now coming towards the end of the programme for this morning. Thank you all so much for your company and for sending in all your requests this week. It's always lovely to hear from you. Please do keep the requests coming in to us at sforsundaycmt@gmail.com, or you can contact us via our text and WhatsApp number, which is 089-270-0688, or you can write to us at CMT, the Pastoral Centre, St Peter's College in Wexford. 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And this is the beginning of a series of programmes for the season of creation. Mary Ellen's guests this evening are Bishop Ger Nash and Dr. Sean O'Leary, and they'll be discussing the theme of the season of creation, which is living water. 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Then on Tuesday evening at 8:04 p.m. on Diocesan Diary, Martin Colfer and Betty Breen take a look at what's happening around the diocese. Well, that's all from me for this week. I hope you have a lovely Sunday and a great week ahead. Please do stay tuned for Sunday Mass, which is coming up next. And this morning I'm going to leave you with Leslie Dunn's beautiful version of I'll Sing a Hymn to Mary.

0: Our thanks to Patricia McNally for today's Psalms for Sunday, brought to you by the Christian Media Trust for South East Radio. 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

In the name of the Father, and of the Son, and of the Holy Spirit. The grace and the peace of our Lord Jesus Christ, the love of God, and the communion of the Holy Spirit be with you all. Good morning, everybody. You're all very welcome as we gather on this, the 23rd Sunday of Ordinary Time. Let us pause and give thanks to God for all the gifts and the blessings we have received. I extend a special warm greeting to all who join our celebration from St. Michael's here in Gorey this morning on South East Radio, and to all who join our celebration on the parish radio and webcam. We give thanks to God for all the gifts and the blessings we have received. For the times we have sinned, we ask pardon and forgiveness. We ask mercy, for God is gentle and full of compassion. And so we'll pray together. I confess to Almighty God and to you, my brothers and sisters, that I have greatly sinned in my thoughts and in my words, in what I have done and in what I have failed to do, through my fault, through my most grievous fault. Therefore I ask, Blessed Mary, ever Virgin, all the angels and saints, and you, my brothers and sisters, to pray for me to the Lord our God. May Almighty God have mercy on us, forgive us our sins, and bring us to everlasting life.

Glory to God in the highest, and on earth peace to people of good will. We praise you, we bless you, we adore you, we glorify you. We give you thanks for your great glory, Lord God, Heavenly King, O God, Almighty Father. Lord Jesus Christ, only begotten Son, Lord God, Lamb of God, Son of the Father, you take away the sins of the world, have mercy on us. You take away the sins of the world, receive our prayer. You are seated at the right hand of the Father, have mercy on us. For you alone are the Holy One, you alone are the Lord, you alone are the Most High, Jesus Christ, with the Holy Spirit, in the glory of God the Father. Amen. And let us pray. O God, by whom we are redeemed and receive adoption, look graciously upon your beloved daughters and sons, that those who believe in Christ may receive true freedom and an everlasting inheritance. Through our Lord Jesus Christ, your Son, who lives and reigns with you in the unity of the Holy Spirit, God forever and ever. Amen.

0: first reading is a reading from the prophet Ezekiel. The word of the Lord was addressed to me as follows. Son of man, I have appointed you as sentry to the house of Israel. When you hear a word from my mouth, warn them in my name. If I say to a wicked man, wicked wretch, you are to die, and you do not warn that wicked man to renounce his ways, then he shall die for his sin, but I will hold you responsible for his death. If, however, you do warn the wicked man to renounce his ways and repent, and he does not repent, then he shall die for his sin, but you yourself will be saved, will have saved your life. The word of the Lord.
1: Thanks be to God.
0: The response to the psalm, oh, that today you would listen to his voice, harden not your heart.
1: Oh, that today you would listen to his voice, harden not your hearts.
0: Come ring out our joy to the Lord. Hail the rock who saves us. Let us come before him giving thanks. With songs let us hail the Lord.
1: Oh, that today you would listen to his voice, harden not your hearts.
0: Come in, let us bow and bend low. Let us kneel before the God who made us. For he is our God, and we the people who belong to his pasture, the flock that is led by his hand. Response.
1: Oh, that today you would listen to his voice, harden not your hearts.
0: Oh, that today you would listen to his voice, harden not your hearts as at Meribah, as on that day at Massah in the desert, when our fathers put me to the test, when they tried, though they saw my work. Response.
1: Oh, that today you would listen to his voice, harden not your hearts.
2: The second reading is a reading from the letter of St. Paul to the Romans. Avoid getting into debt, except the debt of mutual love. If you love your fellow men, you have carried out your obligations. All the commandments, you shall not commit adultery, you shall not kill, you shall not steal, you shall not covet, and so on, are summed up in this single command. You must love your neighbor as yourself. Love is the one thing that cannot hurt your neighbor. That is why it is the answer to every one of the commandments. The word of the Lord.
1: Thanks be to God.
2: Please stand to greet the gospel.

0: The Lord be with you.
1: And with your spirit.
0: A reading from the Holy Gospel according to St. Matthew.
1: Glory to you, O Lord.
0: Jesus said to his disciples, "If your brother does something wrong, go and have it out with him alone, between your two selves. If he listens to you, you have won back your brother. If he does not listen, take one or two others along with you. The evidence of two or three witnesses is required to sustain any charge. But if he refuses to listen to these, report it to the community. And if he refuses to listen to the community, treat him like a pagan or a tax collector. I tell you solemnly, whatever you bind on earth shall be considered bound in heaven. Whatever you loose on earth shall be considered loosed in heaven. I tell you solemnly once again, if two of you on earth agree to ask anything at all, it will be granted to you by my Father in heaven. For where two or three meet in my name, I shall be there with them." The Gospel of the Lord. Lord Jesus Christ. Every 3 years, over the course of 156 Sundays and 15 holy days, you and I get to hear almost the whole of the Bible. A panoramic view of God's love and God's invitation to each and every one of us to be a part of that love. And every 3 years we come around to these readings with fresh ears, because in 3 years life has happened. We have learned, changed, adapted, compromised, and God's word, alive and active, reveals to us something we've not been able to hear before. Oh, that today we would listen to his voice and harden not our hearts. St. Matthew begins his gospel account announcing Jesus as Emmanuel, God with us. At the very end of his account, at the morning of the Ascension, Jesus promises the disciples, "I am with you always." And here, right in the middle of St. Matthew's gospel, as Jesus speaks about practical discipleship, he reminds us again, "I am with you." Practical discipleship, because Jesus talks about something every family, friendship, parish community, and community of nations knows. Relationships can be difficult. Nothing straightforward about relationship. So notice the first word in Jesus' account this morning. Brother. If your brother sins against you. Not sinner, not stranger, brother. Jesus speaks to a community who, despite being disciples, sometimes understand differently, act differently, speak differently. Jesus is not giving a formula for winning an argument. The goal isn't to prove that I am right and you are wrong, or to make the other fellow feel smaller, insignificant. The goal is to heal a relationship. Think about it. Going to someone and saying, "Can we talk about what had happened?" takes courage. It is so much easier to complain to a friend or a family member or even tell the whole world online. Jesus says, go to the person. And firstly, go alone. The purpose is healing, to bring together a relationship that has been sundered. The person who has hurt you is still your brother, your sister, your neighbor. Notice something else in that gospel this morning. Jesus asks the person who has been hurt to make the first move. Our instinct is to say, "He hurt me. She offended me. If they're really sorry, let them come to me." Jesus says, go. That's hard. until we remember that St. Matthew is reminding us that this is exactly what God does with us. Human beings didn't make the first move towards God. The panoramic story of the Bible is that God came looking for us through the prophets, the covenants, through Jesus. And Jesus says, if reconciliation doesn't happen immediately, give another opportunity, and another opportunity, and another opportunity again, just as God does with you and me. We can misunderstand or misinterpret his words about treating the obstinate like pagans and tax collectors. Remember who writes this gospel. St. Matthew was a tax collector. And remember how Jesus treats tax collectors and sinners. Didn't always approve of everything they did or said, but Jesus never stops loving them or us. Even when reconciliation fails, you and I don't have permission to stop loving. St. Paul tells us the only debt to owe to anyone is the debt of love. Might be worth just considering what that word actually means for a moment. I'll tell you a story. When I was going through Maynooth in preparation for priesthood, I had a classmate. The only thing we could agree on was the sign of the cross. I kid you not. Everything else was a conversation, an argument, a row. We just could not get on. And I remember going to my spiritual director one evening, and the question I asked was, how am I supposed to love this? And I won't tell you what word I used. And you know, I can still see Father Miles sitting across from me, and he's smiling. And he asked a question that has always stayed with me. Can you wish him well and pray for his good? Simple as that. We're asked to love even when we don't like. Real love isn't always comfortable. Sometimes love means, like Ezekiel, speaking the truth. Sometimes it means saying, I am sorry. Sometimes it's, I forgive you. And sometimes it means continuing to pray for someone even when the relationship cannot yet be repaired. And it is right there in that moment that Jesus gives us his wonderful promise. Where two or three are gathered in my name, there am I in the middle of them. St. Matthew uses the Greek word symphonio to describe the gathering. It's where we get our English word symphony. For those of you who are anyway musically inclined at all, you'd know that a symphony does not require every instrument to make the same sound. The violin remains a violin, the trumpet a trumpet, the piano, the human voice, the human voice. But when all follow the same score, even if they're playing different lines in that score, the result can be beautiful. Christian communion is not uniformity. We, all of us, have different gifts, different experiences. We even have regular disagreements. That's perfectly fine. Jesus asks us that the common score be love. That we are, all of us, on our journey towards the Father, towards heaven. That we would love one another, even if that's just to pray and wish each other well. Maybe the question to ask ourselves this evening or today isn't simply who is right in the middle of the row or the disagreement. What if the question is, does the way I deal with those who disagree with me or even hurt me
2: allow Jesus Christ to be witnessed and seen in our midst. St. Paul says our debt is love. So let us not harden our hearts. Let us listen to Christ's voice. Let us pray for one another and with one another. And let us keep playing our part in the symphony of love and truth, mercy and forgiveness, so that through us and with us, others too will know God is present. Emmanuel, a name which means God with us. Where two or three are gathered together in my name, Jesus promises, there am I too. In the name of the Father, the Son, the Holy Spirit. We'll stand together, we'll profess our faith, and we'll pray the creed. I believe in one God, the Father Almighty, maker of heaven and earth, of all things visible and invisible. I believe in one Lord Jesus Christ, the only begotten Son of God, born of the Father before all ages, God from God, light from light, true God from true God, begotten, not made, consubstantial with the Father. Through him all things were made. For us men and for our salvation he came down from heaven, and by the Holy Spirit was incarnate of the Virgin Mary and became man. For our sake he was crucified under Pontius Pilate, he suffered death and was buried, and rose again on the third day in accordance with the Scriptures. He ascended into heaven and is seated at the right hand of the Father. He will come again in glory to judge the living and the dead, and his kingdom will have no end. I believe in the Holy Spirit, the Lord, the giver of life, who proceeds from the Father and the Son, who with the Father and the Son is adored and glorified, who has spoken through the prophets. I believe in one holy, Catholic and apostolic church. I confess one baptism for the forgiveness of sins, and I look forward to the resurrection of the dead and the life of the world to come. Amen. With humility and confidence in God's goodness and love, we bring our prayers to our caring Father, and we ask God's blessing on all for whom we live.
3: We pray for the Church, that we may keep our fingers fixed on Jesus, and be encouraged by the faithfulness of our fellow Christians. Lord, hear us.
2: Lord, graciously hear us.
3: We pray for the grace to forgive those who have wronged us, and for a spirit of reconciliation among feuding families and neighbours. Lord, hear us.
2: Lord, graciously hear us.
3: We pray for peace in the world. We pray particularly for the emergence of peacemakers to bring an end to the warfare and suffering. Lord, hear us.
2: Lord, graciously hear us.
3: We pray for the sick, lonely and burdened, that all who suffer in body, mind or spirit may find comfort. May they experience healing presence of Christ through the practical charity and support of others. Lord, hear us.
2: Lord, graciously hear us.
3: We pray for young people who are heading off to college, particularly those going away for the first time, that God will guide them as they adapt to being on their own, and help them to make wise decisions and many new friends. Lord, hear us.
2: Lord, graciously hear us. Let us pray in thanksgiving for the people in our lives who love, support and encourage us. We pray too for those who challenge us. And we ask God's blessing on each and every one, that they will have joy, peace in their hearts on their journey towards God. Lord, hear us. We remember and pray for family, friends, members of our parish communities who have gone before us in the hope of the resurrection. And we pray this morning for Kathleen McAvoy, whose anniversary occurs at this time. Pray too for Joseph Russell, for Margaret Gannon, for Jim Gannon, Kevin Britton, May Sheil, Mick and Jack Conroy, Jackie Furlong, Matt Kenny and the deceased members of the family, Daisy Russell and William Ivory, whose anniversaries also occur. For Catherine Pierce, whose funeral took place during the past week. for Father Oliver Sweeney, retired parish priest at Powell Ford in Templetown, whose funeral takes place in Glynn this afternoon. We pray for Brian Kerwin, whose funeral takes place here in Gorey tomorrow. For all of our deceased family and friends, and all the holy souls, may they be welcomed into the eternal joy of God's heavenly home. Lord, hear us. We place these and all of our prayers into the arms of our Blessed Mother as we pray. Hail Mary, full of grace, the Lord is with thee. Blessed art thou among women. Blessed is the fruit of thy womb, Jesus. Holy Mary, Mother of God, pray for us sinners, now and at the hour of our death. Amen. Father in heaven, you know the needs of each of our hearts. Hear the prayers we bring before you in faith. Answer them according to your holy will and for our good. We make them through Christ our Lord. Amen. We'll be seated then for the offertory of the Mass. Blessed are you, Lord God of all creation,
4: for your goodness we have received the bread we offer.
2: Fruit of the earth and work of human hands, it will become for us the bread of life. Blessed be God forever. Water and wine, may we come to share in the divinity of Christ, who humbled himself to share in our humanity. Blessed are you, Lord God of all creation, for through your goodness we have received the wine we offer. Fruit of the vine and work of human hands, it will become our spiritual drink. Lord God, we ask you to receive us and be pleased with the sacrifice we offer you with humble and contrite hearts. And pray, sisters and brothers, that my sacrifice and yours may be acceptable to God, the Almighty Father. O God, who give us the gift of true prayer and of peace, graciously grant that through this offering we may do fitting homage to your divine majesty, and by partaking of the sacred mystery, we may be faithfully united in mind and heart through Christ our Lord. And the Lord be with you. Lift up your hearts. Let us give thanks to the Lord our God. It is truly right and just that we should always give you thanks, Lord, Holy Father, Almighty and Eternal God. For you do not cease to spur us on to possess a more abundant life, and being rich in mercy, you constantly offer pardon and call on sinners to trust in your forgiveness alone. Never did you turn away from us, and though time and again we have broken your covenant, you have bound the human family to yourself through Jesus, your Son, our Redeemer, with a bond of love so tight that it can never be undone. Even now you set before your people a time of grace and reconciliation, and as they turn back to you in spirit, you grant them hope in Christ Jesus and a desire to be of service to all, while they entrust themselves more fully to the Holy Spirit. And so, filled with wonder, we extol the power of your love, and proclaiming our joy at the salvation that comes from you, we join in the heavenly hymn of countless hosts, as without end we acclaim. Holy, holy, holy, Lord God of hosts, heaven and earth are full of your glory. Hosanna in the highest. Blessed is he who comes in the name of the Lord. Hosanna in the highest. You are indeed holy, O Lord, and from the world's beginning are ceaselessly at work, so that the human race may become holy, just as you yourself are holy. Look, we pray, upon your people's offerings, and pour out on them the power of your Spirit, that they may become the body and blood of your beloved Son, Jesus Christ, in whom we too are your daughters and sons. Indeed, though we were once lost and could not approach you, you loved us with the greatest love. For your Son, who alone is just, handed himself over to death and did not disdain to be nailed for our sake to the wood of the cross. But before his arms were outstretched between heaven and earth to become the lasting sign of your covenant, he desired to celebrate the Passover with his disciples. As he ate with them, he took bread, and giving you thanks, he said the blessing, broke the bread, and gave it to them, saying, "Take this, all of you, and eat of it. For this is my body, which will be given up for you." My God, In a similar way, when supper was ended, knowing that he was about to reconcile all things in himself through his blood to be shed on the cross, he took the chalice filled with the fruit of the vine, and once more giving you thanks, handed the chalice to his disciples, saying, "Take this, all of you, and drink from it, for this is the chalice of my blood, the blood of the new and eternal covenant, which will be poured out for you and for many for the forgiveness of sins. Do this in memory of me." And my God, the mystery of faith. We proclaim your death, O Lord, and profess your resurrection until you come again. But therefore, as we celebrate the memorial of your Son, Jesus Christ, who is our Passover and our surest peace, we celebrate his death and resurrection from the dead. And looking forward to his blessed coming, we offer you, who are our faithful and merciful God, this sacrificial victim who reconciles to you the human race. Look kindly, most compassionate Father, on those you unite to yourself by the sacrifice of your Son, and grant that by the power of the Holy Spirit, as we partake of this one bread and one chalice, may we be gathered into one body in Christ, who heals every division. Be pleased to keep us always in communion of mind and heart, together with Leo our Pope and Gerard our Bishop. Help us work together for the coming of your kingdom, until the hour when we stand before you, saints among the saints in the halls of heaven, with the Blessed Virgin Mary, Mother of God, with Blessed Joseph, her spouse, with the blessed apostles, with Saint Michael and all the saints, and with our deceased sisters and brothers, whom we humbly commend to your mercy. Then, freed at last from the wound of corruption, and made fully into a new creation, we shall sing to you with gladness the thanksgiving of Christ, who lives for all eternity. Through him, and with him, and in him, O God, Almighty Father, in the unity of the Holy Spirit, all glory and honour is yours forever and ever. Jesus taught us to call God Father. And so, at the Saviour's command, informed by divine teaching, we dare to say, Our Father, who art in heaven, hallowed be thy name. Thy kingdom come, thy will be done on earth as it is in heaven. Give us this day our daily bread, and forgive us our trespasses, as we forgive those who trespass against us. And lead us not into temptation, but deliver us from evil. Deliver us, Lord, we pray, from every evil. Graciously grant peace in our days, that by the help of your mercy we may be always free from sin and safe from all distress, as we await the blessed hope and the coming of our Saviour, Jesus Christ. Lord Jesus Christ, who said to your apostles, "Peace I leave you, my peace I give you," look not on our sins, but on the faith of your Church, and graciously grant her peace and unity in accordance with your will, who live and reign forever and ever. The peace of the Lord be with you always. Lamb of God, you take away the sins of the world, have mercy on us. Lamb of God, you take away the sins of the world, have mercy on us. Lamb of God, you take away the sins of the world, grant us peace. Increase of faith and your mercy and love. Condemnation, but health in mind and in body. Behold the Lamb of God. Behold him who takes away the sins of the world. Blessed are those who are called to the supper of the Lamb. Lord, I am not worthy that you should enter under my roof, but only say the word and my soul shall be healed. May the body of Christ keep me safe for eternal life.

I am the light of the world, says the Lord. Whoever follows me will not walk in darkness, but will have the light of life.

Let us pray. Grant that your faithful, O Lord, whom you nourish and endow with life, through the food of your word and heavenly sacrament, may so benefit from your beloved Son's great gifts that we may merit an eternal share in his life, who lives and reigns forever and ever. And our prayer for vocations, God our Father, we trust in your loving kindness. Bless our Diocese of Ferns with many priestly and religious vocations. Give the men and women you call the light to understand your gift and the love to follow always in the footsteps of your Son. Amen. The Lord be with you. Let us bow our heads and pray for God's blessing. May the peace of Christ, which surpasses all human understanding, fill our hearts, our minds, and our very lives, that we might know truly what hope God's call holds for us and through us the world. We make this prayer through Christ our Lord. And may Almighty God bless you all, the Father, the Son, and the Holy Spirit. Our Mass is ended. Let us go and give glory to God with our lives. Thanks be to God.

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Saudi Radio on a Sunday, and a very good morning to you, Sandy Kelly. And that is Reasons, one of her many great songs as well. A lively lady still after all the years. We hope it'll all stay like that for us all. Anyway, you're very welcome along to the programme. A pleasant day. And I think anyone that's outdoors today, a part of events or whatever, looking forward to a reasonably good day and happy days all the way. We hope it stays like that. And I'll bring you up to date with what's happening outdoors today, along with indoors and everything else, if we get any notification of it. Sandy, anyway, kicked us off there on the programme. It's me, Tony Gahoe, with you till 1 o'clock. It's Eamon McCann, Walsh Time in Philadelphia Lawyer. Good morning.

That theme of McCann, that was a nearly hit way, way back. American country song as well. And that is called The Philadelphia Lawyer. But a few other artists brought it to us years ago here in Ireland, in the 60s into the 70s. Now, big happy birthday to Bernie Keogh from Brendan, Catherine and Kiko. Also, hello to Michelle Clancy in Gorey, as always. Play a request for Kathleen Saunders and Abby and Toby. Have a lovely day. The sky is wearing its hood now, but the sun will take off in the afternoon. Yeah, well, it's there's no sun, there's no hood now. It's the sun is shining here in the sunny southeast. Gert Rudvanik and Katrina.

All wishing well. And hello to Danny by Murphy. You have a good day from your family. It's hello as well to Fiona, Walter, Carwin. Sorry, Wexford Home by Fiona, Walter, Carwin, Boris, John, Phyllis, Fergus, no Wexford friends, John, Carwin, Stephen. Yes, I will play my county Wexford Home and or the Wexford Home by Fiona Ennis. Good morning from the Bala. Could you play the Whistling Donkeys, Las Vegas in the Hills of Donegal, or Grace for my two daughters, Heather and Hazel, family from Donegal, but happy is a beautiful Wexford, in beautiful Wexford for 34 years. Jay McGrath and the Bala will do. Taking us up to news is Matt Levy, Above and Beyond. There's lots more for you all the way till one. Love.

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5: It's 11 o'clock. Good morning. I'm Ellen Butler. Katie Taylor ended her career last night, winning her final fight by unanimous decision. 83,000 people watched history unfold in Croke Park. Laura Donnelly was there.
6: Let me just look around for a second.
7: Katie Taylor wowed the crowd in Croke Park, comprehensively defeating Flora Pili of France. The Olympic gold medalist says it's been a long road.
6: Every one of you here happy with me before London 2012. He's there with me when I ran to be right out in the Excel Arena in 2012. He's there with me through the heartbreak of Rio.
7: These fans describe their hero.
8: It was unreal. Unreal. She is just a legend, like.
9: Oh, Katie!
8: Oh, sure, you can't beat the Irish.
9: Katie Taylor, legend. So she is. Legend. What she done for Ireland was unreal. Look at the atmosphere, like, unreal.
7: Laura Donnelly in Croke Park.
5: Gardaí are investigating two separate fatal road collisions involving young people in Limerick and Clare. In both cases, a vehicle involved failed to remain at the scene. Tina Gates has the details.
10: A two-year-old boy died after being struck by a jeep at Abbey Court yesterday afternoon in Rathkeel in County Limerick. A man in his 30s was later arrested on suspicion of driving under the influence of an intoxicant and has since been released pending analysis of a blood or urine sample. In County Clare, a teenage boy was killed while riding an e-bike at Cottage Cross near Clun Lara on Friday night. In both incidents, a vehicle involved failed to remain at the scene, and Gardaí are appealing for witnesses in both investigations.
5: The Kremlin says a series of ideas for a peace settlement were formulated during a visit by US envoys to discuss the war in Ukraine. Steve Witkoff and Jared Kushner have now left Moscow following talks with Vladimir Putin and are due in Kyiv today. The pair also passed on Donald Trump's best wishes to the Russian president. There are calls to introduce year-long postnatal supports for mothers in Ireland. It typically ends here at around 6 weeks. It comes in the wake of the Lindsay Clancy trial in the US, in which a former nurse admitted to strangling her daughter and two sons at their Massachusetts home in 2023. Her lawyers argued she'd been suffering postpartum psychosis, and the jury failed to agree on whether she was criminally liable for the deaths. Eilish Gormley, founder of ARDU, a maternal mental health initiative, says suicide is the leading cause of maternal deaths here.
11: The maternal deaths inquiry in 2025, found that suicide was the leading cause of maternal death and the leading cause of late maternal deaths in Ireland. So what that translates to, I suppose, in figures is that between 2019 and 2021, of the 24 maternal deaths that were examined, 8 were due to suicide. And between 2009 and 2021, suicide accounted for 12.3% of all maternal deaths in this country.
5: Sinn Féin has moved back into the lead in the latest opinion poll. The Sunday Independent Ireland Thinks survey puts the party 2 points ahead of Fine Gael, while Aintheu has recorded its highest level of support in a national poll for the first time. Conal Thomas, a political correspondent with the Irish and Sunday Independent, says there will be some disappointment ahead of this month's party think-ins ahead of the new Dáil term.
12: Sinn Féin are back out on top as the most popular party in the country on 21%, they've gone up one. Look, I suppose Simon Harris and Fine Gael are a bit disappointed with this poll, especially given you're heading into the week of the think-ins. Bear in mind, Fianna Fáil and Sinn Féin's And then Fine Gael's towards the tail end of the week. Fine Gael have dropped 1 point to 19 and Fianna Fáil have gone up 1 point to 17.
5: And finally for now, Maura Higgins has been announced as the new host of I'm a Celebrity, Get Me Out of Here in the US. The former Love Island star from County Longford, who's currently training for Dancing with the Stars US, will host the American reboot with her Traitors co-star Rob Rausch. And that's your news update at 4 minutes past 11.
13: Would you rather yawn confetti or sneeze beans?
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19: Now, after a cloudy start, fresh southerly winds will continue through the afternoon today, staying mostly dry, mild with highs of 18 to 21 degrees, a mix of cloud and clear spells. Light patchy rain will drift over the country at times, a mist and fog forming as winds fall. Tonight, that is lows of 11 to 14 degrees and cloudy but dry before rain moves in from the west. Later tomorrow morning, the rain will be heavy at times with clearing eastwards in the afternoon, fresh and gusty southerly winds, temperatures 14 to 18 degrees. Southeast Radio has been informed of the following bereavements. Murphy of New Ross. May Mal Murphy, Nia O'Brien, Parkfield, New Ross. Beloved wife of the late Sean and mother of Michael, John and Lorraine, and partner of Jim. Sister of Breda, Betty and Margaret. Reposing at Cooney's Funeral Home, New Ross. Today is Sunday from 3 p.m, concluding at 6 p.m. Removal on Monday to St. Mary in Michael's Parish Church, New Ross, arriving for funeral mass at 10 a.m. with burial afterwards in Gusseran Cemetery. Family flowers only, please. Donations, if desired, to the New Ross Community Hospital. Kerwin of Ballyconnew, Brian Kerwin, Unavara Park, Ballyconnew, Gorey, and formerly of Bolacrean, Gorey. Beloved husband of the late Sarah, father of Gerard, Dennis, Brian, James, Michael, Marie, and Lorraine, and Damien. Brother of the late Johnny, Josie, Anna Mary, Catherine, and Danny. Reposing in Murphy's Funeral Home, McDermott Street, Gorey, today, Sunday, from 4 p.m. until 7 p.m. Removal from Flood's Funeral Home tomorrow, Monday at 11:30 to St. Michael's Church, Gorey, for funeral mass at 12 noon. Burial afterwards in St. Michael's Cemetery, Gorey. Family flowers only. Donations, if desired, to the Alzheimer's Society of Ireland. Sweeney of Wellington Bridge. Father Oliver Ollie Sweeney, the Willows, Wellington Bridge. Former parish priest of Templetown and Powell Fir, County Wexford. Beloved son of the late John and Mary. Brother of Margaret, Bernie, Florence, Josie, Jimmy, Gerard, Dolores and Monica. The funeral mass is today, Sunday at 2 p.m. in St. Lawrence's Church, Glynn. Burial afterwards in Whitechurch Cemetery. Conroy of Kilran. Gary Conroy, Ballyhire, Kilran, County Wexford. Beloved husband of the late Jacqueline. Brother of Morgan, Breda, Kay and Susanna. Reposing in Mulligan's Funeral Home, the Foy to Wexford, today, Sunday, from 6 p.m. till 8 p.m. Funeral Mass is tomorrow, Monday, at 12 noon in St. Patrick's Church, Rosslare Harbour. Burial afterwards in St. Aidan's Cemetery, Kilran. O'Leary of Crossabeg. Lawrence, Lara O'Leary, Whitefort, Crossabeg, Wexford. Beloved husband of the late Joan. Father of Jimmy, Marion, Martin, Annette, David, Dermot, Brian, Joanne, Allen, and the late Lar and baby Michelle. Brother of Josie and Catherine. Reposing at Carney's Funeral Home, Selsker Street, today, Sunday, from 2 p.m. until 6 p.m. funeral arriving to St. Patrick's Church, Crossabeg, tomorrow Monday morning for funeral mass at 11 a.m. Burial afterwards in the adjoining churchyard. Family flowers only. Donations, if desired, to the Irish Cancer Society. House private, please. Brady of Rosslare Harbour. Phyllis Brady ní Doyle, La Rochelle, Rosslare Harbour. Beloved wife of the late Paddy. Mother of Annette, Trish and Paddy. Sister of the late May, Jim, Peg, Nell. Rosie, Breda, Nance, Ava, Aidan, Willie, Phil and Agnes. Reposing in Mackin's funeral home, Distillery Road, Wexford, tomorrow Monday from 4 p.m. till 6 p.m. Removal on Tuesday morning to St. Patrick's Church, Rosslare Harbour, for funeral mass at 12 noon. Burial afterwards in Kilran Cemetery. McCreary of Kilmurkage and Rosslare Strand. Michael McCreary, Littermore, Kilmurkage, and formerly of Kelly's Hotel, Rosslare Strand, County Wexford. Beloved son of the late Peter and Elizabeth. Brother of Eilish, Teresa, Mary, Margaret, John, Claire, and the recently deceased Billy. Reposing in Hamill's Funeral Home, Kilmurkage Village, tomorrow Monday from 5 p.m, concluding with prayers at 7:30 p.m. Removal on Tuesday at 11:40 to St. Mary's Church, Kilmurkage, arriving for funeral mass at 12 noon. Burial afterwards in the adjoining cemetery. Redmond of Gorey. Elizabeth Betty Redmond, Ard of Mine, Cortown, Gorey. Beloved wife of the late Nicky. Mother of Deirdre, Padraig, Nicholas, Jacinta, Aidan and Isabel. Sister of Rose. Reposing in Murphy's Funeral Home, The Avenue, Gorey. Tomorrow Monday from 4 p.m. till 7 p.m. Removal from Murphy's Funeral Home on Tuesday at 11:30 a.m. to Our Lady Star of the Sea Church, River Chapel, for funeral mass at 12 noon, with burial afterwards in the adjoining cemetery. Southeast Radio extends sympathy to the bereaved.

Yeah, Michael English and Keep In With The Girls from Clare. There's lots more on the way from Michael. And as I speak, I should say, anyway, you're very welcome along. It's Sunday and it is the 6th. And you're very welcome to the programme. It's Country and Irish all the way. Feel Good Radio, Country and Irish style, with me, Tony Gahoe, until 1 o'clock. And don't forget, Catherine is downstairs. She'll take her calls on the landline at 053-914-5222. 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Now, Father Oliver Sweeney's funeral takes place today at 2:30 in St. Lawrence's Church, Glen. That's today at 2:30 in St. Lawrence's Church, Glen. That's the burial of Father Oliver Ollie Sweeney. Now, it's me, Tony Gahoe, with you all the way. Mike Demmer's got a brand new single of many, and this is Belong Together. And you're welcome.

Indeed, that's his brand new single, Belong Together, and I'm sure there'll be lots saying thanks for playing Mike Denver, and I'm sure they're on the way now. Anyway, good morning to you, saying hello to Kathleen Brown in Lawson House, and that's from Anne and Tom in Fenna, Paddy O'Brien if you can, and also it's hello today to Eileen and Liam Lyons in Hackettstown, Dublin Paddy, Carlo and Mary Caulfield in Burris, Rachel and Liz from Mattai, from Dennis and Noel in the cottage on the hill, for Gertrude, Kate, Von Welsh and Kathleen, Abby and Toby Sanders. Have a nice day. Hello, Michelle Clancy, and happy 54th birthday to you, Michelle. Something from Noel Furlan, Furlong as well if you can. It's also for Marion Purcell in the New Houghton Hospital in New Ross, and that's from your sister Mary and your brother Buzzer. Any chance of a tune? Stranger on the Shore, a nice tune for a slow dance, and I'll take the sweep and brush out. Jane in Blackwater. Yes, indeed, you can hear it. Anne Hennessy, and it comes with best wishes from Eileen, and also wishing Bernie Kyo a very happy birthday from your friends across the road and Kiko. Now, don't forget, a couple of occasions now outdoor today that I have notice of course. Pat the Chaps Vintage Day is on near Ratting Duff in Drana on the hill in Glynn. In other words, you just go into Ratting Duff Village from the main road and you'll see the signs turn right just down the road a little bit on the bad bend. And there'll be lots there, including ourselves playing a bit of music with a dance board. There's all sorts of vintage clown and everything else. And it's all on the hill there. Now, there's also a meet and greet, and the Fenna Steam Rally is on today in County Carlow. And Richie Cabner will be there to say hello to all you many friends that are going along there. And many a good day we had playing in Fenna. And we played in Fenna when I was introduced to Derek Ryan and Adrian. Knew Adrian, all right, but didn't know Derek. He'd been away in England. And he was only a little lad. Good man, Pat. Thanks for introducing me to one of the superstars, the two superstars. And this is requested. It's Jim McCann's Grace. Good morning.

0: Coach Sanchez for you, and Las Vegas in the hills of Donegal, and Pat and the boys there at the Hellam all those years ago. What a great song. Anyway, it was all true, wasn't it? Every bit is true. Now we're on to the request on WhatsApp, and it's for the Monday Club, our running bear, and that's Julie Vickers in Arklow, Ann Harper, Ross there, Strand and Kerlog Nursing Home, love always, Sister Susie, as usual, Mick Sinnott and Cherry Orchard, good morning to you, Mick, can you say, and play a request for Ann, Mag, Alex and Lefty in the Dog and Gun in Banbury, from Eileen, Kim, Seamus and David McCusker in Wexford, and the Dog and Gun should be busy now with the shooting season of the Duck over there, so there'll be mallard, drake or duck on the menu, I'm sure. It sounds like that anyway. And the Dog and Gun to my mother Treasy O'Neill, that's TZ in Kilran, our friend Anne Harper in Kerlog Nursing Home, wishing you both well from Mary and Mick. Have a great Sunday. Kit and Doug and Doreen Baskerville in Castlebridge, Dot, Des and Jake in Gorey, Suzanne and Jim in Umragar, Mary and Dennis in London, John Summers, Crony Horn, all our friends and neighbours in Crony Horn, and that's from John and Maria Priestley. No, thank you for tuning in. That's all that matters. And just reminding you, by the way, we'll probably be on the radio as well, the Gerard Murphy 16th Annual Memorial Vintage and Classic Car and Road Run, Sunday the 4th of October. So that's nearly a month away, just giving you advance notice of that. It's always a massive day, and I'm sure Southeast Radio will be live there as well. And I think the last few times it was at the Martin and Escorty. Thank you, says Violet. From Mike Denver's newest song, Marty Robbins, a white sports coat for Dave Cody, out delivering turf today all the way from Kildare to Wexford. And hello to Malachy and Patsy listening in Kilmannan. Hello to you. Stranger on the Shore for you, Jane. You get the brush out and dance with it now. From the Moynihan Brothers after the break.
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1: 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And remember, Kehoe is the key.

Yeah, that's the Moynihans there. What a great version. And, of course, talented musicians all around that part of our county in Ferns. All great brass people as well. And that's Stranger on the Shore. Very specially for Jane in Blackwater. Now, a happy 80th birthday to Breda Furlong in Lee Mellows from Agnes Anthony and all the family. Happy birthday, Breda. And it's a big shout out to Alex Wright and his wee dog, Rocco, and my cousin, Mag, wishing her a speedy recovery. She's also been poorly with a broken knee. Get well soon, Mag. A big shout out to Pete, Lefty, and the friends and the family from Banbury. And see you all soon. Love, Anne and Marie, Gidea Park in London. Now, there you go. Isn't that nice to be able to bring that to you without sending a letter or picking up the phone? 88th birthday wishes to Kathleen Sanders for tomorrow Monday, and it comes from all the family. And it's another one as well from, to Eileen Seamus and Wexford. See you soon in Benidorm. We had a practice run last night. We were all hanging today. Mag, Peter, Manny, Nathan, and Nathan in Banbury. Anyway, hello to you. And that's what it says. Hanging out, I presume that's what that means. Anyway, late night conversation, I'm sure, was had by all as well. Recent number one for Shuni Crampsey.

Now, that's a white sports coat and a pink carnation as requested, and that's a great oldie from Marty Robbins. Good morning on a Sunday. This is Dick Flynn and A Walking Piece of Heaven, keeping it local, keeping it County Wexford. 17 minutes away from 12.

Once again, Kathleen Brown in Lawson House, Anne and Tom and Fenna. That's the one I'm playing today from Paddy O'Brien, which is Ashes of Love, and for all the rest of the crew as well. Bridget, hello to you in Knock Row, and it's also saying hi to Jimmy Fanning, Paddy Hartley, Edward Morn, and all the residents and staff of the Abbey Ward in the New Houghton Hospital in New Ross. And they're listening in all the time. You're all very, very good for listening in. Mary Cody, Ballybeg, and all in Boris Nursing Home in Boris in County Carlow, from John and Louise, grandchildren, Jack, Dan, and Katie. If you can play A Mother's Love's a Blessing, well, I'm sure I can work that one. Mike Denver's new song, congratulations, Katie Taylor. Ireland's so proud of her. What a fantastic send-off. Anne Burke in Summertown in Cairn. I wonder, did Jimmy McCarthy know Katie Taylor at the time he wrote this? I'm sure he did. Or maybe he didn't. Congratulations, Katie. This is Mary Black for you.

0: Yeah, we salute you, Katie Taylor, and the Boxer's on the way for some people who asked for it as well, and that's for everyone in general. Richard Moore, love from Kathleen, and John Bogie and Buddy and Me by John Hogan, if you can, and Just Between You and Me, and that's also requested. Pat Murphy in Ferns, looking forward to the great music. Gerald Murphy Memorial Vintage Show is on the 4th of October. Mary McGrath, and all the requests there that I played yesterday as well for all of you. And the Black Velvet Band, if you can, for Vonnie Rossiter. I'm sure we can work that too.
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2: It's 12 o'clock. Good afternoon, I'm Ellen Butler. Katie Taylor ended her career last night, winning her final fight by unanimous decision. 83,000 people watched history unfold in Croke Park. Laura Donnelly was there.
3: Let me just look around for a second.
4: Katie Taylor wowed the crowd in Croke Park, comprehensively defeating Flora Pili of France. The Olympic gold medalist says it's been a long road.
3: And everyone of you here happy with me before London 2012? Yous are with me when I ran to being right on the Excel Arena in 2012. Yous are with me to the heartbreak of Rio.
4: These fans describe their hero.
5: It was unreal. Unreal. She is just a legend, like.
6: Oh, Katie!
5: Oh, sure, you can't beat the Irish.
7: Katie Taylor, legend. So she is, legend. What she done for Ireland was unreal. Look at the atmosphere, like, unreal.
4: Laura Donnelly in Croke Park.
2: Gardaí are investigating two separate fatal road collisions involving young people in Limerick and Clare. In both cases, a vehicle involved failed to remain at the scene. Tina Gates reports.
8: A two-year-old boy died after being struck by a jeep at Abbey Court yesterday afternoon in Rathkeel in County Limerick. A man in his 30s was later arrested on suspicion of driving under the influence of an intoxicant and has since been released pending analysis of a blood or urine sample. In County Clare, a teenage boy was killed while riding an e-bike at Cottage Cross near Clun Lara on Friday night. In both incidents, a vehicle involved failed to remain at the scene, and Gardaí are appealing for witnesses in both investigations.
2: A man in his 40s remains in custody today following a stabbing incident on Dublin's O'Connell Street. Another man was injured in the incident at around 4:30 yesterday afternoon. His injuries are not believed to be life-threatening. A pedestrian plaza in the centre of the street has since reopened following a forensic examination. The man who was arrested is being questioned at a Garda station in the capital, where he can be held for up to 24 hours. Donald Trump's envoys have arrived in Kyiv. It's Jared Kushner and Steve Witkoff's first visit to the Ukrainian capital and follows Witkoff's ninth visit to Moscow yesterday. A Russian aide described Vladimir Putin's meeting with the US envoys as substantive, very frank and constructive, while Vladimir Zelensky today says Ukraine is ready for talks, adding that peace and security guarantees are needed. Meanwhile, concerns are being raised over Ireland's ability to defend itself ahead of the US President's visit next weekend. Air Force One is expected to touch down this Friday ahead of the Irish Open Golf Tournament at Doonbeg Golf Course, which is owned by Mr. Trump. He'll also meet his Irish counterpart, Catherine Connolly, before travelling to the tournament in County Clare. Airport Safety and Security Auditor and former Lieutenant Colonel Kevin Byrne says the combination of the visit, along with Ireland hosting the EU presidency, has left resources stretched.
9: Air Force One and Marine One will be seen in the skies of Ireland, and you know what, there's a whole lot of protocols in connection with that, and we're seeing that to some extent now. It coincides, of course, with our presidency of the, you know, Council of Europe and so forth, and that is in itself doubling the workload, so it is, because you can't have one without the other, and we are at the pin of our collar in some ways.
2: Finally for now, over 4,000 runners have gathered in Derry for the Waterside Half Marathon. This year marks the 43rd race and doubles as the Northern Ireland and Ulster Championship. Mums on the Run are tackling the figure of eight route around the River Foyle, with some taking part for the first time ever. Spokesperson Laura Mitchell says this year has seen the most entries yet.
10: We had a few relay teams in the last few years, but this is the biggest one yet. So we had 29 that graduated the last park run. We have 4 relay teams on this year, and we have 8 from the latest Cushy 5K that are doing the full half marathon. We also have previous Cushy 5K runners who are also doing the full one, so there's probably about 30 overall, plus maybe.
2: And that's your news update, about 12:04.
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3: Fresh southerly winds, staying dry today with temperatures of 18 to 21 degrees, a mix of cloud and clear spells. Light patchy rain will drift in over tonight at times, and some patches of mist will form as winds fall, and lows temperatures still warm, 11 to 14 degrees. Tomorrow, Monday, the 7th of September, it'll be cloudy, dry before rain moves in from the west later in the morning. The rain will be heavy at times before clearing eastwards. Later in the afternoon, fresh and gusty southerly winds and highs of 14 to 18 degrees.

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The great spectacle. Wasn't it a great spectacle, though? The overhead view and all, and the drones and everything. 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My God, Croke Park. Isn't it some place, really, between that and Aviva now? We have two of the best in the world, I think, and just was magic last night. And fair play, I have to say, to our national broadcaster, RTÉ, for covering it so well. There was cameras everywhere. It was all done out on the streets and everything. It was just, well, I think it was a great spectacle, and it was so well done. Fair play to all. Big bowl of boss, anyway. The Boxer there from Jerry Guthrie, the Simon Garfunkel song from way back. And that's the man from Galilee, from Bernie Heaney. Now, I want to say hello to Abby. That's Abby Murphy, off to Ballinasloe to do her paramedics course and get her degree in that. And Barry and Fiona and Alan and all of us are wishing you very well, Abby. So good luck with all of that, and I'm sure you'll come out with flying colours. Don't forget the meet and greet at the Fennis theme rally today with Richie Kavanagh. And don't forget Pat the Chaps. Vintage Day is about to get underway very soon in Rahinduff, Glen Hill, just down there. You can't miss it, off the main road as well. Now, we're back to the requests, and Richard Mourne, love from Kathleen. Also, the Flynn Redmond family, Mags and Mary, Tony, Pat and Eileen, Mag and Teresa, Connor, Charlie O'Toole and Pat Skelton, from Larry Howland, saying hello as well to the girls in Blackwater, and Ellie especially, to Vera Lomax, Margaret Minchin, John and Sheila Byrne, Ruth Grotier, Pat Jordan, and that's Tommy and Francis Roach. Hello to you today. Good afternoon now. Mark Chestnut's birthday is today. Mention or play a song. And I didn't hear that news, Pat. Sorry to hear that. Now I have to say Paddy O'Brien for Anne. Also, hello to Danny Boy Murphy. Hope you're having a lovely day, from your sister Tina. And Anne McLaughlin, hello to you today as well, Anne. And also, could you play a request in the Speedy Recovery? Mary Morgan and Convalescing and Single Care Nursing Home in Bunclody. Marie and Adrian Mahan are saying hello to you.

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Mark Chestnut, and he is 63 today, and that is from an album called 20th Century, the Best of the Millennium Collection. Great stuff on that, and a little too late. Thank you very much for that indeed, Patsy. Hey, as always, keeping me up to date on all of that as well. And it's back to the request and to our WhatsApp. And a beautiful singer, yeah, well done. Deirdre in Tremor, I don't know who you're talking about there, Deirdre. It's hello, Jack Kyo for Bridget Grace. And a happy song ready to go, Bridget. Happy birthday to Bernadette Delaney and Courtney Cuddy, celebrating her birthday today. Have a great one from Dad, sisters Kate, our Kate, Mag, Maria, nieces Sophia, Maya, and all the Delaney family. And they are Mike Denver fans, and I played his new single just a few minutes ago. Connor Matthews on the way to Fenna, County Carlo. And Connor, hello to you. Enjoy your day there. White Sports Coat, I just heard a few minutes ago. And you really cater for all ages. Remember that from around 1960. And saw an animal named Corriclaw winning during the week at a fancy price as well. And that's regards from James. Hello, James. Didn't spot that one now, but I saw another horse was running, and it's called Ballon Owlert, but it didn't win in England anyway. But nevertheless, along the coast there, but Corriclaw, I'm not sure. We'll have to check up on that one. And where that came from, I'm not doubting you. I'm sure it won all right. Sorry, we didn't have anything on it. Greta Gaffney, Mary Farrher, Mary and Johnny Cullen, all in Ballyann, and Nora Cahoe, Diane and Larry Bulger, Bridget Wickham, Jim and Anne Connick, Catherine and Julie Brazel, and also Anne Byrne, Bridget Purcell, Pat Roach, and Peggy and Mick Doyle in Cross Street, the hardworking staff in Tesco, from Mary and Brian McGrath. And this is for Nancy and Seamus Bradley in Adamstown, and Luke's song.

0: That's Jack Kill for you all, and you, Bridget, especially. And that's I'll Never Let You Down is the album. And why do I have to be so shy?
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That's Stacey Breen, and that's Fooling Round, and before that it was the brand new single from the new album, and that came from Jack Keogh. It's Southeast Radio on a Sunday now. A few requests here just to get to them before maybe I leave them out or something. Colin Ray, can you please play him? I certainly can. And also it's back to our text line and maybe WhatsApp. I don't know. Oh yeah, WhatsApp is here. And thanks, says Mary. No water in White Rock. I don't think there's any water here in the radio station. We don't know what the problem is anyway. If we get any information as the day goes on and that, we'll let you know. And Mag Alex and Lefty the Dog. And Lefty in the Dog and Gun in Banbury. And Eileen Kim and Seamus and David McCusker in Wexford. Lefty could have been a dog as well. No, not a name of the gun. Beretta. Isn't it Kinsler?

There's Colin Ray for you, and that's taken from a great album called All It Can Be Is a Sweet Memory, and that's Colin Ray. One mighty star from Mary Kay. Closer to home is Michelle.

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is Margot and Lonely Nights in London, and Kevin Crane was working hard yesterday in the field above us, and that's where Pat the Chap's charity vintage day is on today, and good luck from Kevin and Tony as well, and the hard work lads, I'm sure, will be appreciated and is appreciated. And that's a big charity day, mind, and a great cause there for that, and plenty of water here in Carlow Beach. Cully from Cool Rainy, anyway. Oh, very, very nice. Yeah, well, I suppose there's lots of water there. Bring the sprung down to keep the tide out. Very funny, and the people in Wexford have nerves drop. Here's Boxcar and King of the Road on Southeast Radio on a Sunday.

Yeah, and it's brand new from Derek Ryan, Forever To Go. And you know what? His daddy is going to sing us out today. Thank you very much for your company. Enjoy your outdoor activities today, whatever you're doing. If you're in Fenna, saying hello to Richie Kavanagh and all up there. Or if you're in Pat the Chaps, we'll say hello to you as best we can. And maybe you'll do a bit of dancing. That's in Raheen Duff. And I'll talk to you tomorrow. Martin Kay on the way.

0: Behind the immersion, there's a switch no one understands. Behind that, there's a pipe no one knew existed. Behind that pipe, there's a tap with a washer so old it might be load-bearing. Behind all that, there are floorboards that open into the gates of hell. Behind that, there's Frank, called out for a leaky tap. Now he's excavating a house. We're Topline. Behind the trade, behind the floorboards, the tap, the washer, the pipe, the switch no one understands. Topline. We're behind your project.
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3: The man in his 60s was spotted near Ned's Point outside Buncrana at around 2:30 yesterday afternoon. Emergency services were called and the man was pronounced dead at the scene. His body has been taken to the mortuary at Letterkenny University Hospital for a post-mortem exam. Vladimir Zelensky has welcomed US envoys to Kyiv for talks aimed at bringing an end to Russia's war in Ukraine. Jared Kushner and Steve Witkoff met with Vladimir Putin in Moscow yesterday, where the Russian president praised Donald Trump. The White House has suggested next steps in the negotiations will be announced in the coming weeks. Former UK ambassador to Russia, Laurie Bristow, believes President Trump will want something to show for it.
4: We're in a world of rising oil prices, rising commodity prices, rising inflation, and of course the midterm elections are coming in the US. So I rather suspect that what Mr. Trump is looking for here is to find some kind of accommodation with the Russians that will take some of those pressures off him.
3: Concerns are being raised over Ireland's ability to defend itself ahead of the US President's visit here. Air Force One is expected to touch down this Friday ahead of the Irish Open at Doonbeg Golf Course, which is owned by Donald Trump. He'll also meet with his Irish counterpart, President Catherine Connolly, before travelling to the golf tournament in Clare. Airport Safety and Security Auditor and former Lieutenant Colonel Kevin Byrne says the combination of the visit, along with Ireland hosting the EU presidency, has left resources stretched.
5: Air Force One and Marine One will be seen in the skies of Ireland, and you know what, there's a whole lot of protocols in connection with that, and we're seeing that to some extent now. It coincides, of course, with our presidency of the, you know, Council of Europe and so forth, and that is in itself doubling the workload, so it is, because you can't have one without the other, and we are at the pin of our collar in some ways.
3: There are calls to introduce year-long postnatal support for mothers in Ireland. It typically ends here at around 6 weeks. It comes in the wake of the Lindsay Clancy trial in the US, in which a former nurse admitted to strangling her daughter and two sons at their Massachusetts home in 2023. Her lawyers argued she'd been suffering postpartum psychosis, and the jury failed to agree on whether she was criminally liable for their deaths. Ailish Gormley, founder of Ardu, a maternal mental health initiative, says suicide is the leading cause of maternal deaths here.
6: The maternal deaths inquiry in 2025, found that suicide was the leading cause of maternal death and the leading cause of late maternal death in Ireland. So what that translates to, I suppose, in figures is that between 2019 and 2021, of the 24 maternal deaths that were examined, 8 were due to suicide. And between 2009 and 2021, suicide accounted for 12.3% of all maternal deaths in this country.
3: A man in his 50s has been charged in relation to alleged public order and assault incidents in Cork city centre last week. Gardaí responded to the incidents on Oliver Plunkett Street on Friday the 28th of August. They say the man was apprehended yesterday. He's due before a special sitting of Cork District Court this afternoon. And finally for now, after her victory over Flora Peely in Croke Park last night, Katie Taylor has left the ring for the final time. The super lightweight boxing champion defeated her French opponent on a unanimous decision in front of a crowd of 83,000 supporters. The 40-year-old retires as one of Ireland's most successful athletes, winning an Olympic gold medal and multiple world championship titles during her three-decade career. These young people at Croke Park last night say she's a brilliant role model.
7: She's an amazing inspiration and just so much for like women in sport.
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9: She's such a good role model for everyone, especially all of us. It just shows loads of teenagers to keep following their dreams. I know a lot of young girls, once they kind of get to secondary school, they kind of all like start to quit and all and whatever. But she kind of shows them all to keep continuing.
3: And that's your news update about 1:04.
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11: Now, cloud about and breezy today, but rather mild with temperatures of 18 to 21 degrees, a mix of cloud and clear spells. Light patchy rain will drift in over the country at times this evening and tonight with temperatures of 11 to 14 degrees. Cloudy but dry before rain moves in from the west later in the morning tomorrow. The rain will be heavy before clearing eastwards later in the afternoon. Fresh and gusty southerly winds as well, and change in westerly and highs of 14 to 18 degrees. Southeast Radio has been informed of the following bereavements. Murphy of New Ross. May Moll Murphy, Nee O'Brien, Parkfield, New Ross. Beloved wife of the late Sean and mother of Michael, John and Lorraine and partner of Jim. Sister of Breda, Betty and Margaret. Reposing at Cooney's Funeral Home, New Ross, today Sunday from 3 p.m, concluding at 6 p.m. Removal on Monday to St. Mary and Michael's Parish Church, New Ross, arriving for funeral mass at 10 a.m. Burial afterwards in Gusteran Cemetery. Family flowers only, please. Donations, if desired, to the New Ross Community Hospital. Kerwin of Ballyconnew. Brian Kerwin, Unavara Park, Ballyconnew, Gorey, and formerly of Bowl of Crean, Gorey. Beloved husband of the late Sarah, father of Gerard, Dennis, Brian, James, Michael, Marie, Enda, Lorraine, and Damien. Brother of the late Johnny, Josie, Anna Mary, Catherine, and Danny. Reposing at Flood's Funeral Home, McDermott Street, Gorey, today, Sunday, from 4 p.m. till 7 p.m. Removal from Flood's Funeral Home tomorrow, Monday, at 11:30 a.m. to St. Michael's Church, Gorey, for funeral mass at 12 noon. Burial afterwards in St. Michael's Cemetery, Gorey, family flowers only. Donations, if desired, to the Alzheimer's Society of Ireland. Sweeney of Wellington Bridge. Father Oliver Ollie Sweeney, the Willows, Wellington Bridge. Former parish priest of Templetown and Powell Fir, County Wexford. Beloved son of the late John and Mary, brother of Margaret, Bernie, Florence, Josie, Jimmy, Gerard, Dolores and Monica. The funeral mass is today, Sunday, at 2:30 in St. Lawrence's Church Glen. Burial afterwards in Whitechurch Cemetery. Conroy of Kilran. Gary Conroy, Ballyhire, Kilran, County Wexford. Beloved husband of the late Jacqueline. Brother of Morgan, Breda, Kay and Susanna. Reposing at Mulligan's Funeral Home, the Foyt, Wexford. Today, Sunday, from 6 p.m. till 8 p.m. Funeral mass is tomorrow, Monday, at 12 noon in St. Patrick's Church, Rosslare Harbour, with burial afterwards in St. Aidan's Cemetery, Kilran. O'Leary of Crossabeg. Lawrence Lar O'Leary, White Fort, Crossabeg, Wexford. Beloved husband of the late Joan and father of Jimmy, Marion, Martin, Annette, David, Dermot, Brian, Joanne, Allen and the late Lar and baby Michelle. Brother of Josie and Catherine. Reposing at Carney's Funeral Home, Selsker Street, Wexford, today, Sunday, from 2 p.m. till 6 p.m. Funeral arriving to St. Patrick's Church, Crossabeg, tomorrow, Monday morning, for funeral mass at 11 a.m. with burial afterwards in the adjoining cemetery. Family flowers only. Donations, if desired, to the Irish Cancer Society and house private. Brady of Rosslare Harbour. Phyllis Brady, Nee Doyle, La Rochelle, Rosslare Harbour. Beloved wife of the late Paddy. Mother of Annette, Trish and Paddy. Sister of the late May, Jim, Peg, Nell, Rosie, Breda, Nance, Eva, Aidan, Willie, Phil and Agnes. Reposing in Mackin's Funeral Home. Distillery Road, Wexford, tomorrow, Monday, from 4 p.m. till 6 p.m. Removal on Tuesday morning to St. Patrick's Church, Rosslare Harbour, for funeral mass at 12 noon. Burial afterwards in Kilran Cemetery. McCreary of Kilmuckridge and Rosslare Strand. Michael McCreary, Littermore, Kilmuckridge, and formerly of Kelly's Hotel, Rosslare Strand, County Wexford. Beloved son of the late Peter and Elizabeth. Brother of Eilish, Theresa Mary, Margaret, John, Clare, and the recently deceased Billy. Reposing in Hamill's Funeral Home, Kilmuckridge Village, tomorrow, Monday, from 5 p.m., concluding with prayers at 7:30 p.m. Moval on Tuesday at 11:40 to St Mary's Church Kilmurkridge, arriving for funeral mass at 12 noon. Burial afterwards in the adjoining cemetery. Redmond of Gorey, Elizabeth Betty Redmond, Ardamine, Cortown, Gorey, beloved wife of the late Nicky, mother of Deirdre, Padraic, Nicholas, Jacinta, Aidan and Isabel, sister of Rose. Reposing in Murphy's Funeral Home, The Avenue, Gorey, tomorrow Monday from 4 p.m. till 7 p.m. Removal from Murphy's Funeral Home on Tuesday at 11:30 a.m. to Our Lady Star of the Sea Church, River Chapel, for funeral mass at 12 noon, with burial afterwards in the adjoining cemetery. Southeast Radio extends sympathy to the bereaved.

A very good afternoon. It's Sunday afternoon here on Southeast Radio. That means it's time for the Sunday afternoon show. I'm Martin Kilbride with the Winds of Four today. I want to say a big, big thank you once again, and as always, to Tony Kehoe for Country and Irish for a boxing stroke Katie related boxing show, or should I say Country and Irish show. We'll talk about Katie's victory a little bit later on, but no, we had boxing songs. We even had Katie from Mary Black on Tony Kehoe's show. I was half expecting to hear James Taylor as well. Maybe save that for next week. Thank you, Tony. Right now, it's time for the 80s hour here on Southeast Radio. Two fine examples from the decade, from the slap bang summer of 1985, right in the middle of the decade. Cock Robin there, The Promise You Made, and we had Def Leppard as well from the Hysteria album, which was the very first record that the band recorded after Ricky Allen, the drummer in the band, had that horrific car accident which cost him his left arm. It had to be amputated as a result of the accident, but it didn't stop him playing. He relearned after all the surgery how to play drums once again, and they carried on. He's still playing and touring and recording with Def Leppard to this day. We heard Animal from 1987, so it's all 80s until 1 o'clock today here on Southeast Radio. From one rock band to another, this is Poison. Every rose has its thorn. Welcome to Southeast Radio's 80s hour.

0: It's Southeast Radio's 80s Hour, providing the soundtrack to your feel-good weekend. I'm Martin Kilbride with you until 4 today, playing the husband and wife team of Ricky Ross and Lorraine McIntosh with the rest of Deacon Blue, their song all about a retired council worker and his pride and joy, the boat Dignity, Bonnie Tyler in there as well with Total Eclipse of the Heart. And I played Poison from 1988, a great rock band who decided to record that great ballad in amongst a whole load of guitar riffs that they were famous for. That was Every Rose Has Its Thorn. Just 28 minutes before 2 o'clock is the time. We've got to mention last night's fight between Katie, who emerged victorious after all 10 rounds in the final boxing match of her career last night, where she eventually defeated Flora Pilley, and the whole world is talking about it. Tony Kehoe mentioned it earlier on and played a couple of related songs on the show as well. I might do the same, Tony, if you don't mind. I might try and pick out one or two related songs to Katie Taylor and her win last night. She's 40 years of age and is now going to retire. Oh, if only I could have retired at 40 2 years ago. Wouldn't it be great? It begs the question, what on earth is she going to do next? She was a former footballer as well. Maybe she'll start kicking a football around as well or do some coaching. Who knows? The world is now her oyster. It is the 80s Hour and more from the decade very shortly here on Southeast Radio.
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0: Some guaranteed Irish on Southeast Radio's 80s Hour. How are we doing? It's Martin Kilbride with your feel-good weekend on this Sunday afternoon. The four of us there, Mary, I played Nina as well. Nina was the name of the band and the name of the singer. Well, I'm not going to pronounce her actual real name because I'm not fluent in German, but a great memory from the mid-1980s. 99 Red Balloons, Spandau Ballet in there as well. I'll Fly for You. It's all 80s until 2 o'clock. More from the decade coming shortly.
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0: Southeast Radio's Feel Good Weekend, playing Phil Collins. He gave a great and candid interview with Vernon Kay on BBC TV recently. It was great, and even though he's lost his dexterity behind the drum kit, he hasn't lost any of his wit. It was a great interview. Another Day in Paradise from Phil Collins. We had the Bangles and Denise Williams in there as well. Wrapping up the 80s hour, I'll tell you what, come back to me after 2 o'clock. I'll put in more from the decade. But at two, let's get all your news and weather next.
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6: It's 2 o'clock. Good afternoon. I'm Ellen Butler. Investigations are continuing into two separate hit-and-run collisions in which a 2-year-old boy and a 16-year-old boy were killed. 2-year-old Peter Mulcair died in hospital after he was hit by a Jeep in Rathkeel, County Limerick, yesterday. A man in his 30s was arrested later on suspicion of driving under the influence of an intoxicant. Meanwhile, in County Clare, 16-year-old Brian Lowe was pronounced dead at the scene after he was found unresponsive following a collision at Cottage Cross near Clunlara on Friday night. He was cycling an e-bike at the time, and the driver failed to remain at the scene. Gardaí continue to appeal for witnesses or anyone with information. A man has died after being pulled from the water off the coast of Donegal. The man in his 60s was spotted near Ned's Point outside Buncrana at around 2:30 yesterday afternoon. Emergency services were called and the man was pronounced dead at the scene. His body has been taken to the mortuary at Letterkenny University Hospital for a post-mortem exam. Volodymyr Zelensky has welcomed US envoys to Kyiv for talks aimed at bringing an end to Russia's war in Ukraine. Jared Kushner and Steve Witkoff met with Vladimir Putin in Moscow yesterday, where the Russian president praised Donald Trump. The White House has suggested next steps in the negotiations will be announced in the coming weeks. Former UK ambassador to Russia, Laurie Bristow, believes President Trump will want something to show for it.
7: We're in a world of rising oil prices, rising commodity prices, rising inflation, and of course, the midterm elections are coming in the US. So I rather suspect that what Mr. Trump is looking for here is to find some kind of accommodation with the Russians that will take some of those pressures off him.
6: Concerns are being raised over Ireland's ability to defend itself ahead of the US President's visit here. Air Force One is expected to touch down this Friday ahead of the Irish Open at Doon Beg Golf Course, which is owned by Donald Trump. He'll also meet with his Irish counterpart, President Catherine Connolly, before travelling to the golf tournament in County Clare. Airport Safety and Security Auditor and former Lieutenant Colonel Kevin Byrne says the combination of the visit, along with Ireland hosting the EU presidency, has left resources stretched.
8: Air Force One and Marine One will be seen in the skies of Ireland, and you know what, there's a whole lot of protocols in connection with that, and we're seeing that to some extent now. It coincides, of course, with our presidency of the Council of Europe and so forth, and that is in itself doubling the workload, so it is, because you can't have one without the other, and we are at the pin of our collar in some ways.
6: The A Year of Care campaign is calling for a year-long postnatal support for mothers in Ireland. Postnatal care typically ends here at around the 6-week mark. Postnatal care in the US has been subject to debate recently following the Lindsay Clancy trial, in which a former nurse admitted to killing her 3 young children at their Massachusetts home in 2023. While the jury failed to reach a verdict, her lawyers argued she wasn't criminally responsible as she'd been suffering from postpartum psychosis. Eilish Gormley, founder of Ardu, a maternal mental health initiative, says 1 in 500 mothers here suffer from the condition.
9: In this country, at 6 weeks, mothers are offered a checkup for themselves and the baby, and that's that postnatal follow-up is done by the GP or the community health nurse, and that occurs within the first 6 weeks. But I suppose, while this time frame might be adequate for monitoring physical recovery and things like that, it's insufficient in identifying mental health difficulties that emerge after those early days.
6: And after her victory over Flora Peely in Croke Park last night, Katie Taylor has left the ring for the final time. The super lightweight boxing champion defeated her opponent on a unanimous decision. These young people at Croke Park say she's a brilliant role model.
10: She's an amazing inspiration and just so much for like women in sport.
11: It's lovely to see the crowd here and everyone here to support her on her last fight as well.
12: She's such a good role model for everyone, especially all of us. It just shows loads of teenagers to keep following their dreams. I know a lot of young girls, once they kind of get to secondary school, they kind of all like start to quit and all and whatever. But she kind of shows them all to keep continuing.
6: And that's your news update at 2:04.
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0: Dry for much of this afternoon. Some rain will develop towards evening. Highest temperatures of 18 to 21 degrees with some moderate to fresh southerly winds, which will ease throughout the evening.
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Well, having similarities to or properties of the gemstone Opal, by all accounts, that is Taylor Swift with a single from last year, Opalite, on Southeast Radio's Feel Good Weekend. It's Martin Kilbride on the Sunday afternoon show, also playing Philip Lynott, Old Town, who had a heavenly birthday just a couple of weeks ago. So playing Old Town on the show to sort of commemorate one of our greatest musical exports and certainly musical icons for sure. Speaking of heavenly birthdays, shall we move on to a little game that I like to call a Sunday Head Scratcher? This is where we figure out how the brain is performing on this Sunday afternoon. So here's the game. Listen up if you'd like to play. I'm going to play four pieces of music, okay? And here's what I want you to do. Normally they're three pieces, but made it a little more difficult, or maybe easier. Let's just see. So four pieces of music you're going to hear, and I want you to take one word from each song title, okay? And put them together to form a new song title. Nothing to do with the four that you're about to hear, okay? So that's our game, and you can let me know what that new song title spells out. You can text, you can WhatsApp on 087-3737-956. That's our number straight into me here on Southeast Radio. 087-3737-956. 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

Sunday afternoon show here on Southeast Radio with me, Martin Kilbride. That is Sabrina Carpenter Espresso. And we had the late, great David Bowie as well with a look back at the very early 1980s. Ashes to Ashes, and Duffy was in there as well with Mercy, bringing us to 26 minutes after 2 o'clock. Now, speaking of weekends here at Southeast Radio, did you hear the great Saturday morning live show with John Moynihan yesterday? What a show it was. It featured what can only be described as a mini documentary on the great Wild Swans song Dancing at the Crossroads, which was a song written and recorded all about Wexford winning the All-Ireland Hurling Final back in 1996. And John took a look at that song and, of course, with the Wild Swans as well, and had a great Saturday morning talking about that great song and, of course, that great win back in the mid-1990s. So if you haven't heard it, check out Southeast Radio's podcasts on our website, southeastradio.ie, and check out John Moynihan next Saturday at 10:30 a.m. for another Saturday morning live. Back to this afternoon, how are you getting on with this hour's Sunday Head Scratcher? Few wrong answers in, so here's what I wanted you to do. I'm going to play four pieces of music. You have to know what the song titles are, and then I want you to take one word from each of the song titles and string them together and tell me what new song title you come up with. It's as simple as that. Here it is one more time.

0: So four great songs. You need to know those song titles. I want one word from each of those song names or song titles. String them together and come up with a new song title, which, as I said a little earlier, is a little topical, okay? Because of the wrong answers that have come in, I'm going to give you a wee little clue. So I need you to think of a regal band, a regal rock band, whose lead singer is no longer with us. That's a bit of a clue. So take one word from each of those four songs, put them together, tell me what you get. 087-3737-956 is our number for texts and for WhatsApps, and it's powered by your MG dealer in County Wexford, that is Doyle's Garages in Cortown and Enniscorthy. We'll have the answer in around about 8 minutes.
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You probably know that already if you went to fill the kettle and nothing came out of your tap. Ishka Éireann are saying on their website that their crews are out working on the problems and the shortages at the moment. And if you keep an eye on water.ie on Ishka Éireann's website for more news on when the water will be restored. But rest assured that they say their crews are out at the moment working on the problem. So hopefully it's not going to be too long. Have a drink of lemonade instead for the moment. Now then, how are you getting on with this hour's Sunday Head Scratcher? I played you four pieces of music and your job was to take one word from each of the song titles, put them together and come up with a new song title. Your clue was that you were to think of the lead singer who's no longer with us from a Regal band. Here are those four pieces of music.

Well, well done to everybody for giving it a go and playing along with our little game. Lots and lots of wrong answers, people saying don't go and don't leave me this way and plenty of others. But the answer was Don't Marry Her was the first song from The Beautiful South. The second song was Don't Stop from Fleetwood Mac. You heard The Fine Young Cannibals and She Drives Me Crazy. And that great rock band from the late 70s, that song was All Right Now. So you needed Don't and you needed Stop. You needed Me from the third song, and from the fourth title you needed Now. Put them all together and you get Don't Stop Me Now. Well done to Paddy and Clonroach, getting the answer right. Dorothy Cahill as well. Thank you, Dorothy, for the nice things you say about the Sunday afternoon show on Friday Night 80s. Yes, I'll be back on Friday next with another multiple hours of tunes from the 1980s. Thank you, Dorothy. You got the answer correct. So the answer was Don't Stop Me Now from Queen, a regal rock band whose lead singer is no longer with us. I decided to base it on Queen this hour because, well, it was Freddie Mercury's heavenly birthday yesterday, if I can put it that way. He would have been celebrating his 80th birthday this weekend, so I thought it only fitting to sort of arrange my little quiz this hour over Queen and Freddie. And the answer, of course, was Don't Stop Me Now. Tonight.

0: Well, remembering the late, very, very great Freddie Mercury, whose 80th birthday it would have been this weekend, tragically died in 1991. He was just 45 in November 1991. And there is no doubt that if Freddie was still with us, they still would have been recording and touring because, well, if Brian May and Roger Taylor are still at it, if Freddie was around, he would have as well. Wishing you a celestial happy birthday, Freddie, or IP, rock in peace. Don't Stop Me Now from 1978, that one was. I'll have another one from the 70s coming shortly.
1: Right, Mum, which shop are we after?
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Oh, it's an anthem, isn't it? It's a dance floor filler for sure, and that song is hurtling towards being 50 years old. It won't be too long, believe it or not. ABBA there, of course, Dancing Queen. Guaranteed to get anybody up off their bums and onto a dance floor anytime ABBA comes on. That's certainly at any nightclub or disco or wedding or 21st or 40th I've ever been to. Anyway, yes, I'll admit to dancing through them as well. Dad dancing, but dancing nonetheless. ABBA there, Dancing Queen on Southeast Radio's Sunday afternoon show. I'm Martin Kilbride. Do I have time to squeeze in another? I think I do. Far from being 50 years old is this young lady. She's only 23, but she can sing. This is Olivia Rodrigo, Drop Dead Now on Southeast Radio.

0: Southeast Radio's Sunday afternoon show. I'm Martin Kilbride, playing Olivia Rodrigo, who has a partial hearing deficiency. She's around about 60% deaf in her left ear, believe it or not, but it doesn't stop her making great music, like that one there with the uneasy title of Drop Dead. That is Olivia Rodrigo. Heading towards 3 o'clock, don't forget Aidan Delaney will be here at 4 with news of, amongst other sporting events, that great win by Katie Taylor last night. I'll see you after 3.
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5: It's 3 o'clock. Good afternoon, my Ellen Butler. Gardaí investigating a fatal hit and run on the Clare Limerick border say they're interested in speaking to the driver of a car they've identified. It's one of two hit and run collisions over the weekend that claimed the lives of a 2-year-old boy and a 16-year-old boy. Molly O'Connor reports.
6: 16-year-old Brian Lowe was pronounced dead at the scene after he was found unresponsive on the roadside at Cottage Cross near Clonlara on the Clare-Limerick border shortly after 11 o'clock on Friday night. He had been cycling an e-bike at the time. The driver of the other vehicle left the scene. Gardaí are now appealing for the driver or occupant of a gold colour Skoda Octavia with the registration number 05C5982, which was driven in the vicinity of Clonlara, Castleconnell between 6 p.m. on Friday and 11 a.m. on Saturday to come forward. They're also renewing their appeal to anyone who was in the area at the time, especially those with camera footage, to get in touch. Elsewhere in County Limerick, Gardaí continued to investigate a separate hit and run in Rathkeel yesterday afternoon, in which 2-year-old Peter Mulcair was killed. A man in his 30s was later arrested on suspicion of driving under the influence of an intoxicant.
5: A man has died after being pulled from the water off the coast of Donegal. The man in his 60s was spotted near Ned's Point outside Buncrana at around 2:30 yesterday afternoon. Emergency services were called and the man was pronounced dead at the scene. His body has been taken to the mortuary at Letterkenny University Hospital for a post-mortem exam. Vladimir Zelensky has welcomed US envoys to Kyiv for talks aimed at bringing an end to Russia's war in Ukraine. Jared Kushner and Steve Witkoff met with Vladimir Putin in Moscow yesterday, where the Russian president praised Donald Trump. The White House has suggested next steps in the negotiations will be announced in the coming weeks. Former UK ambassador to Russia, Laurie Bristow, believes President Trump will want something to show for it.
7: We're in a world of rising oil prices, rising commodity prices, rising inflation. And of course, the midterm elections are coming in the US. So I rather suspect that what Mr. Trump is looking for here is to find some kind of accommodation with the Russians that will take some of those pressures off him.
5: Meanwhile, there are fresh calls for Ireland to have a full-time Minister for Defence. It comes amid a testing time for Irish security, with the country hosting the EU presidency, as well as awaiting the arrival of the US President. Donald Trump is due to meet President Catherine Connolly this Saturday before travelling to his golf resort in Doonbeg in County Clare. Currently, the Defence Minister role is held by Helen McEntee, with the duties shared alongside Trade and Foreign Affairs. Airport Safety and Security Auditor and former Lieutenant Colonel Kevin Byrne says Ireland also needs its own secret service.
8: You can't take security seriously if you don't have a full-time minister for defence like that. That's just one thing like that. Nor do we have a secret service. And people say, stop banging on about that. But you have a filtered system from the Garda Síochána and the military service, and they're both very good like that. But we don't have what every other country west of Albania has, and that's a civil-run civil service to filter the stuff out and give it to the appropriate ministers and say, this is our assessment of what goes on. These are the threats.
5: Finally for now, after a victory over Flora Pilly in Cork Croke Park last night, Katie Taylor has left the ring for the final time. The super lightweight boxing champion defeated her French opponent on a unanimous decision in front of a crowd of 83,000 supporters. The 40-year-old retires as one of Ireland's most successful athletes, winning an Olympic gold medal and multiple world championship titles during her 3-decade career. These young people at Croke Park last night say she's a brilliant role model.
9: She's an amazing inspiration and just so much for like women in sport. It's lovely to see the crowd here and everyone here to support her on her last fight as well.
10: She's such a good role model for everyone, especially all of us. It just shows loads of teenagers to keep following their dreams. I know a lot of young girls, once they kind of get to secondary school, they kind of all like start to quit and all and whatever. But she kind of shows them all to keep continuing.
5: And that's your news update about 4 minutes past three.
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0: Dry for most of the rest of this afternoon. Some rain may develop towards evening time. Highest temperatures today of 18 to 21 degrees. Moderate to fresh southerly winds will ease in the evening. Looking towards tonight, any lingering rain will clear early enough with some cloud. Lowest temperatures of 10 to 13 degrees tonight.

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It's Martin Kilbride playing your greatest, favouritest, most greatest tunes you can hear on any radio anywhere in the world. Bigging myself up there, aren't I? That was Calvin Harris, A Little Help from Jazzy on there. Satisfy and Belinda Carlisle kicked off this hour of music with Heaven Is a Place on Earth, bringing us to 12 minutes after three. How is your weekend going? How's Sunday so far? Is the dinner all done and dusted, everything jammed into the dishwasher? Or are you holding out for a takeaway later on tonight? Oh, two of my favourite things to eat for sure. A good Sunday roast dinner covered in gravy, or a Sunday takeaway. Not fussy, whether it's pizza or fish and chips or a Chinese or a kebab. I'll eat all of it. Oh, getting hungry now. So let's have another Sunday head scratcher, shall we? I've got another couple of pieces of music to play for you, and you have a job to do. Okay, so three pieces of songs coming your way. And they're nothing to do with the song titles this time, nothing to do with the artists. I want you to listen very carefully to the music and the lyrics, okay? Three tunes in here, three snippets. Have a listen.

Oh, they're three great songs as well. They're the Go-Go's and one of their biggest hits, really. I won't give the title because that'll be giving too much away. There's a Katy Perry song in there. I had to think of something vaguely related to Katy Taylor after her win last night. So Katy Perry has a bit of a song in there. And listen carefully to what is going on in that Bangles tune.

0: Okay, so three great songs. I want you to work out what the connection is. There's something connecting all those three, including what you heard on the Bangles piece of music. A little clue there, okay? Let me know by text or by WhatsApp on 087-3737-956. And that number is thanks to Doyle's Garages, Cortown and Enniscorthy, your MG dealer in County Wexford. Back very shortly with some music from Fleetwood Mac and Harry Styles.
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Southeast Radio's Feel Good Weekend, playing Jason Mraz, I'm Yours there. And we went back to the early 1980s with a great, great song from a great band, Fleetwood Mac Gypsy. There was a brilliant video to go along with that song where they all they acted out different characters in a mini movie in about 4 minutes. And we had Harry Styles as well. All it was, where are we? 26 minutes after three. It's Martin Kilbride with you until four today on the Sunday afternoon show. And we are playing Sunday Head Scratcher, where I've got three pieces of music that is definitely making you guys scratch your head. No correct answers to this yet. So there are three pieces of music I'm going to play for you here. Consider, I suppose, the song titles or what they're doing in the song titles and what the Bangles are doing in this little clip of music of theirs. Listen up.

0: So three great songs. Yes, the answer is not that they're female bands or female singers. No, it's something else. It's to do with what you heard and even something in the song titles as well. Little bit more difficult this hour than it was the last hour. Let me know what your answer is by text or by WhatsApp on 087-3737-956. And that number, as always, thanks to Doyle's Garages, Cortown and Enniscorthy. Coming shortly, a huge song from the 1980s, from the decade's biggest selling album, and it probably had the biggest video of the decade as well.
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It's Martin Kilbride on your Feel Good Weekend here on Southeast Radio, playing Anna Dasha Novotnoy, or Dasha to give her her professional name. That was Austin. We had Benson Boone in there as well with Mr. Electric Blue. And from way back in 1983, I played a classic single from a classic album, both called Thriller from Michael Jackson. It was Vincent Price adding an extra layer of spookiness with his rap towards the end of that song. And Julia McCracken on her Feel Good Drive show during the week mentioned a movie called 13 Going on 30. It stars Jennifer Garner, one of my favourite actresses. I've got such a celebrity crush on Jennifer Garner, but I digress. She plays a 13-year-old in a 30-year-old body, and there's a great scene in the middle of the movie where they all dance to Thriller, and Mark Ruffalo comes along as well, and it's such a great movie. Worth the watch to see that Thriller section alone. That was Michael Jackson on the Sunday afternoon show, even bringing us to 19 minutes before 4 o'clock. We are playing Sunday Head Scratcher, and I played you these three pieces of music to tell me what the connection is.

0: Well, I've got to give Dorothy Cahill kudos for sure. The nearest thing to a right answer we got in this afternoon was from Dorothy. Thank you. You're asking me, is it to do with lips or kissing? Yes, I guess it does, Dorothy. So what did we hear? We had the Go-Go's with Our Lips Are Sealed, and we had Katy Perry in there. As I said, I had to get something Katy related after Katy Taylor's win last night on the Head Scratcher this afternoon. I Kissed a Girl, and the Bangles, what you heard them doing on that section of Walk Like an Egyptian, was whistling. So things you need your lips for to do. Steady now. Well done, Dorothy. There'll be more Sunday Head Scratchers on next Sunday's show.
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0: Guaranteed Irish from the script. Break even, bringing the Sunday afternoon show to a close for another week. I will see you for Friday Night 80s next weekend. Thank you for your company. Stand by for Aidan Delaney. He's up next, taking you through until Sunday evening. He'll cover many other sporting events, including Katie's win last night. Enjoy the rest of your Sunday. I'll talk to you soon. Bye for now.
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6: It's 4 o'clock. Good afternoon, I'm Ellen Butler. Gardaí investigating a fatal hit and run on the Clare Limerick border say they're interested in speaking to the driver of a car they've identified. It's one of two hit and run collisions over the weekend that claimed the lives of a 2-year-old boy and a 16-year-old boy. Molly O'Connor has more.
7: 16-year-old Brian Lowe was pronounced dead at the scene after he was found unresponsive on the roadside at Cottage Cross near Clunlara on the Clare-Limerick border shortly after 11 o'clock on Friday night. He had been cycling an e-bike at the time. The driver of the other vehicle left the scene. Gardaí are now appealing for the driver or occupant of a gold-colour Skoda Octavia with the registration number 05C5982, which was driven in the vicinity of Clunlara, Castleconnell between 6pm on Friday and 11am on Saturday to come forward. They're also renewing their appeal to anyone who was in the area at the time, especially those with camera footage, to get in touch. Elsewhere in County Limerick, Gardaí continue to investigate a separate hit-and-run in Rathkeel yesterday afternoon, in which 2-year-old Peter Mulcair was killed. A man in his 30s was later arrested on suspicion of driving under the influence of an intoxicant.
6: Donald Trump's envoys have concluded their first visit to Kyiv. It's part of a renewed push for peace after Russia's invasion of Ukraine. It followed a meeting with Vladimir Putin in Moscow yesterday, which an aide to the Russian president described as highly useful. Jared Kushner, President Trump's son-in-law and one of the two-man delegation, says the US is determined to find a solution.
8: President Trump would really like to see this. You know, a lot of politicians get afraid of complex problems. President Trump always says, the harder it is, if it's worthy, you have to give it everything you have. And so he's very determined to see an end to this war, to see the end of the deaths.
6: There are fresh calls for Ireland to have a full-time Minister for Defence. It comes amid a testing time for Irish security, with the country currently hosting the EU presidency, as well as awaiting the arrival of the US President next week. Donald Trump is due to meet President Catherine Connolly on Saturday before travelling to his golf resort in Doonbeg in County Clare. Currently, the Defence Minister role is held by Helen McEntee, with the duties shared alongside Trade and Foreign Affairs. Airport Safety and Security Auditor and former Lieutenant Colonel Kevin Byrne says Ireland also needs its own secret service.
9: You can't take security seriously if you don't have a full-time Minister for Defence like that. That's just one thing like that. Nor do we have a secret service. And people say, stop banging on about that. But you have a filtered system from the Garda Síochána and the military service, and they're both very good like that. But we don't have what every other country west of Albania has, and that's the civil-run civil service to filter the stuff out and give it to the appropriate ministers and say, this is our assessment of what goes on. These are the threats.
6: Gardaí in Dublin continue to question a man in relation to a stabbing incident on O'Connell Street yesterday afternoon. It happened in a pedestrianised area in the centre of the street at around 4:30. One man was taken to hospital with non-life-threatening injuries. The man who was arrested yesterday can be questioned for up to 24 hours. A volcano has erupted in Indonesia, causing flight cancellations. Jakarta's international airport is affected, as well as other domestic terminals. No one has been injured in the flare-up, but visitors are being told to stay at least 3 kilometres away from the active crater. And finally for now that Katie Taylor has hung up her boxing gloves for the final time, questions are being asked about what she'll do next. In front of a crowd of over 80,000 people at Croke Park last night, she concluded her career on a high as the undisputed super lightweight champion, defeating France's Flora Peely. In her post-match press conference, Katie was asked who might play her in a film about her life.
10: No, suit your own, baby. Start working on her neck, though. She has a bit of a skinny neck, but...
6: And that's your news update. I'm at 4:04.
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11: Yeah, thanks very much to Ellen there. So dry for much of this afternoon. Some rain will develop towards the evening. Moderate to fresh southerly winds will ease later as well. Highest temperatures of 18 to 21 degrees. That lingering rain will clear early tonight with cloud breaking, and lowest temperatures tonight of 10 to 13 degrees.
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11: Yeah, you're very welcome to the show. 4:04 on this Sunday evening. Aidan Delaney with you right through until 7:00 with the traditional sports hour coming after 6. We've got plenty of good stuff coming up. Thank you very much to Martin for his help this afternoon. Some brilliant tunes played by Martin, and he'll be back next Sunday as well. But you've got me for the next 3 hours. We've got brilliant music coming up. We've got the likes of Cat's Eye, the Bee Gees, and Walk the Moon as well. So that's all coming up. But let's give you a quick update on the day's sport so far. It's the final round of the league phase of the Dominic Smith Expert Electrical Senior Football Championship, and plenty up for grabs here as well. The Group B games in the Senior Championship underway. The second halves just getting underway as well. So we can give you the latest from these games. It is Shamaliers 2-10, Gusaran 2-7 in the top of the table clash there. St. Moog's of Feathered are 14 points to 5 up on St. James's so far. And the big one at the bottom of the table is Glenbarn Town 6 points, Crossabeg 4 points. That would mean that Glen would go out of the relegation playoff and stay safe in the Senior Football Championship for 2027, while Crossabeg will have to fight for their lives. Shells would go top as it stands, and St. Moog's would go into third as well. We've got the Group A games coming at 5:00. That's Sarsfields versus St. Martin's, Castletown versus Kyle and Aaron, and the big one at the bottom of the table there is Navena and Buncloddy in Patrick's Park. We'll keep you up to date with all of those as the afternoon goes on, and tell you how everything shakes out on the Sports Hour then after 6. Let's take a look at the soccer then. And Manchester United thought they had another big victory in the Premier League this afternoon, but Everton struck late to make it a 2-2 game at the Hill Dickinson Stadium. Benjamin Sesko's goal 2 minutes from time gave Michael Carrick's side hope of all 3 points, but a massive strike from Ainsley Maitland-Niles, the former Arsenal man who joined Everton this year, that shared the points between the Toffees and the Red Devils there, so it's finished 2-2. Champions Arsenal and London rivals Chelsea aim to preserve their perfect starts when they meet at the Emirates at 4:30. With a look ahead to this one, we can hear from Ryan Brumelow.
12: 2 wins from 2 for both clubs, but they've arrived here by very different roads. The champions have gone quietly about their business. Chelsea, meanwhile, have made sure everyone's noticed theirs. Xabi Alonso's men have been one of the early stories of the season. They've attacked with flair, freedom, and no shortage of risk. But few imagine when they led Brighton 3-0 inside 32 minutes last weekend, they'd need to survive a 4-3 3 finished. The transfer window has closed. Both managers left with one or two unanswered questions, but this afternoon is about what they've already got. And in Arsenal's case, many feel like this squad will go the distance. And as far as history is concerned, Chelsea tend to struggle against the Gunners. Just were one win in the last 16 games. What a way to round off a Premier League weekend as Arsenal host Chelsea from the Emirates.
11: Yeah, you feel like it's going to be Chelsea's attack versus Arsenal's defence in this one. The champions are taking on their cross-London rivals. So that one is 4:30, and we'll keep an eye on that one as the afternoon goes on as well. There's one game here at home as the last place for the draw of the semi-finals of the FAI Cup is up for grabs at the Brandywell. That's 2022 champions Derry City hosting Dundalk in the final of the last 8 ties. That one is just underway. Galway United, Waterford and Bohemians already through to the semis. In tennis, Arina Sabalenka continues her bid to win 3 successive US Open tennis titles this afternoon. The women's top seed takes on Taylor Townsend in the last 16. That one is starting at 4:30. And that's ahead of the defending men's champion Carlos Alcaraz facing Tommy Paul tonight. That one's due to start at around 7. And in cycling, Linda Kelly from New Ross and Casey George Dunleavy have retained their world title at the World Para Cycling Championships. Dunleavy says it's absolutely unbelievable to claim another gold medal in the time trial event. Sinead Greenan and her pilot Alice Sharp took second place in their first ever world final as well. So congratulations to New Ross's Linda there. We've got Cat's Eye coming up very shortly, but let's kick you off with feel good music on this Sunday afternoon. It's Shakira and Hips Don't Lie on Sunday Sport.

0: Cat's Eye, America's answer to K-pop here on Southeast Radio. They're not a fan of Gabriella in that one. This is Sunday Sport with Aidan Delaney. Thank you very much for your company on this Sunday afternoon with you right through until 7 o'clock. And we will have an update from all of the senior football action as we head into crunch time in the Championship. Let's get you an update on the Group B games, which are well into the second half now. It's a little change here as well. So the big game is at the bottom of Group B. That's Crossabeg Ballymurrin won 5 now, Glenbarn Town 8 points. If it was to stay like that, that's a draw game. That means Crossabeg would stay up and Glenbarn Town would go into the playoffs there. Shells are still 2-10 to 2-8 up on Gusaran. That would mean Shells are 2-10, so that means they would go to the top of the table with Gusaran into second. And St. Mogues are 16 points to 2-6 up on St. James's so far. That means Mogues would go into third with Jimmy's going into fourth. Remember, the game's coming up at 5 o'clock. We've got Navaina versus Bunclody, Castletown and Kyle and Aaron, and St. Martin's taking on Sarsfields in Group A. They're all 5 o'clock throw-ins, and we'll have the full-time results from those ones on the Sports Hour after 6. Let's take a look at what's coming up on the Sports Hour as well. It's another packed show for you. As I mentioned, the full-time results then from the Dominic Smith Expert Electrical. Do not miss out, because we'll look right down to Junior A. We're talking rowing as well this evening as we tip our hat to the New Ross Boat Club, which is celebrating its 150th birthday this year. A fantastic achievement for any sports club, and one worth celebrating as well. We'll be chatting to Sean Sutton, Michael Bailey and Amy O'Hanlon from the club. They'll tell us why they've lasted so long, why rowing continues to be so important to the New Ross area, and why they're looking to the future now and maybe another 150 years down the line too. And the countdown is on for the Wexford Volkswagen Stages Rally, which returns next weekend, and the excitement is building in town here already. Graeme Scallon from the organising group will chat to us about the changes they've made to the course this year, why they've decided to make it better for the racers as well. And even if you're not a petrol head, this is the event for you. He'll join us just before 7 o'clock this evening. There's also the local soccer results, some Rounders news as well, and reaction to this week's race Naman in Gorey, and we'll have all that coming up after 6 o'clock. Let's take a quick break, and when we come back, we've got Bruno Mars on Southeast Radio.
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0: The Bee Gees here on Southeast Radio Sunday Sport with me, Aidan Delaney. Will it be a case of you win again for Castletown in the Senior Football Championship? They're taking on North Wexford rivals Kilinearan at 5 o'clock in the final game of the league phase of Group A of the Senior Football Championship. And we'll have updates from that game coming up here on the show as we go through. Let's take a look at the latest from Group B, though. These games are now into the final 10 minutes and some futures really up in the air right now. It's Glenbarrentown 1-8, Crossabeg 1-7. If it was to stay like that, Glenbarrentown would survive and Crossabeg would go into the relegation playoff, but just a single point in there with around 7-8 minutes to go in that game as well, so still all to play for there. Shells have scored a third goal. It's Aidan Cash with the major to make it 3-11 to 2-10 over Gusarana Rallies. That means Shells would go top of Group B as it stands, and it's St Moog's 18 points, St James's 2-8. That would be a win for Moog's if it stays like that, and that would put them up to third in the table as well. But as I say, into the final 10 minutes there, and we'll bring you the full times as they come to us. But the other games coming up at 5 o'clock in Group A, we've got Castletown Kilinearan, as I mentioned, in Belfield. We've got Navina and Buncloddy, with the losers there going into the relegation playoff, and we've got Sarsfields and St Martins, who are looking for position there to see who gets a better draw in the quarterfinals. Let's hear about the big game in the Premier League so far today. Everton grabbing a stoppage time equaliser in a 2-2 draw at home to Man United. Shane Pinnington can give us the full time score.
1: It's finished Everton 2, Manchester United 2, and Ainsley Maitland-Niles injury time cracker has grabbed Everton a point here after Benjamin Sesko looked to have won it for United late on himself. Brian and Bumo put the visitors in front before Tariq George equalised, then Sesko headed home with just 2 minutes left, and Maitland-Niles cracker strike an injury time handed Everton a point. Everton 2, Man United 2.
0: Yeah, real mixed start for United so far this season. Another two goals conceded. They've conceded twice now in all three games so far this year. Of course, beating Ipswich Town last time out and losing to Hull in the opening weekend. And Everton, they remain unbeaten this season, even though they've had to do it the hard way today. The big game this afternoon is Arsenal and Chelsea, two London rivals, clashing there in about 3 minutes' time. And we'll keep an eye on that one as the afternoon goes on as well. We've got some GAA news to bring you after the break, but first let's get a man with some Wexford connections on. This is Ed Sheeran and Bad Habits on Sunday Sport.

0: Cranford's own Ed Sheeran. I think they can claim him anyway with his family connections there. That is Bad Habits from the Ipswich Town Man. Of course, a big football fan himself. We've got the likes of Madonna, Walk the Moon, and U2 to come later on this hour. But we've got two texts in saying congratulations to the Gusseran Rounders men's junior team who won their All-Ireland in Offaly today. Well done to all them in Gusseran. That's from Nolene. And just a message which has a parishioner on it saying congrats to the Gusseran team. Well done to all. And that is the game. They beat Meishel today in the final with the game going right down to the wire. Congrats to Mary Power, Keith Molyneux and all the boys there. We had Mary on the show very recently and she was very confident and she was right to be as well. This is a team that was only formed 3 years ago, but now they're the All-Ireland champions. And hopefully Glyn Barrentown can make it two from two when they take on Brafey of Mayo in the senior mixed final. That's next weekend and it is on the TG Cahir YouTube channel if you want to watch in. So that's next Sunday morning, I believe. And the best of luck to Glyn Barrentown. Hopefully two Wexford winners in the GAA Rounders Championships this year as well. If you want to be like Nolene and the parishioner there, you can get in touch with the show by giving us a shout on text or WhatsApp on 087 37 37 956. That's with thanks to Doyle's Garage Cortown and Enniscorthy, your main MG dealer in the southeast.
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0: I've embarrassed myself on plenty of dance floors when that one comes on. It is called Shut Up and Dance, so that's what I do. That's Walk the Moon here on Southeast Radio. And before that, Madonna pleading for a holiday on Sunday Sport here as well. Let's take a look at the full times from Group B of the Senior Football Championship. Everything is shook out now and we know the future for the teams. The full time results here, St Moog's of Feathered have beaten St James's by 218 to 2-9. Shells just edged out Gusaran O'Rahilly's. Shell Maliers 3-11, 2-13 to Gusaran O'Rahilly's in that one. That's a 1-point win for the men across the water. And across the Beg, Ballymern, they needed a late surge to beat Glenbarrentown by 111 to 1-9. So that means Shell Maliers top the table. They have 7 points. Gusaran O'Rahilly's go through in second with 6. St Moog's are up to third thanks to their win today. They have 6 points on the board. And across the Beg, not only are they out of relegation trouble, they're into the quarterfinals as well. They take the fourth spot with 5 points. The year is over for St James's, who finished fifth, and Glenbarrentown have a chance to fight for survival. They end up bottom with 2 points from their 5 games played. There are 3 more games to come in Group A at 5 o'clock. We've got Sarsfield versus St Martins, Castletown and Kilinearen, and then Navena versus Buncloddy. We'll keep an eye on those ones as the afternoon goes on, with plenty to play for still in those games as well. The Premier League is on at the minute, and it didn't take Chelsea too long to get the lead in Arsenal. Ryan Bramlow can tell us.
1: Arsenal 0, Chelsea 1. Well, Arsenal have kept a clean sheet in the first 2 opening games, but that is no more. And within seconds here at the Emirates Stadium, Chelsea take the lead. Morgan Rodgers, the expensive acquisition in the summer, on the edge of the area with a half volley that slides beyond David Raya, who's sprawling away to his right hand side, couldn't get anywhere near it, and it nestles into the back of the Arsenal net. Arsenal 0, Chelsea.

Irish talent, celebrating the incredible artists making original music right here and giving them airplay, exposure and the support they deserve. As part of Irish Music Month, we're launching a local hero, bringing local talent to the airwaves. Are you an Irish artist or part of a band making your own original music? Do you know somebody who deserves to be heard by a much bigger audience? Then we want to hear from you. We're looking for four talented acts who will each have the opportunity to perform live on Southeast Radio and receive almost €1,000 in support. From those four, one will be chosen as our local hero and go on to represent Southeast Radio at the National Grand Finale, where six finalists will compete for an incredible prize package that includes €5,000 cash, another €5,000 in support, that includes mentoring, studio time, a record release, a PR campaign and guaranteed radio exposure across the participating stations. Irish Music Month is going to invest around €100,000 in Irish artists, helping emerging talent to take the all-important next step. So, if you're making original music or know somebody who is, get in touch with Southeast Radio by sending your entry to music@southeastradio.ie. And I know I was chatting to Julie during the week and she says there's some brilliant talent coming in as well already. So if you want to join them, do send your entry to music@southeastradio.ie and the very best of luck. We all have to start somewhere, just like Eddie Keogh and his group Kingfisher here on Southeast Radio.

0: best Irish band of all time. Has to be up there, don't they? With or Without You by U2. And before that, we had Kingfisher with our own Eddie Keogh there and Diamonds and Roses. We'll take a quick break, and when we come back, we'll have a look at what's coming up in the next hour and talk to you about the Sports Hour as well.
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0: The man with probably the most famous blue jeans in pop music, George Michael and Faith here. Your feel-good music on Sunday Sport. Aidan Delaney with you right through until 7 o'clock this evening with the Sports Hour coming at 6. We will take a look at the Group A games in the Senior Football Championship. Those ones just about to throw in. That's Kilinairn and Castletown. We've got the likes of Sarsfields coming up against St Martins and Navenna and Buncloddy. They're all to come, so we'll bring you some reaction from those. We'll hear from Niall McDonald from the Cross of Beg Ballymurrin. They could have gone down today, but they've actually booked themselves a spot in the quarterfinals. He was talking to Gerry Ford, so we'll hear from him after six as well. And we'll keep an eye on Arsenal and Chelsea. The Gunners have gotten themselves back in this one. It's 1-1 so far. We'll get you an update from that in the next hour. Along with your feel-good music, we'll also chat, of course, about the big fight in Croke Park last night with Katie Taylor saying goodbye to the ring with another brilliant performance, and what a brilliant event it was as well. So that's all to come. But first, we'll head to the news.
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5: At 5, good evening, I'm Tina Gates. Gardaí investigating a fatal hit and run on the Clare-Limerick border say they're interested in speaking to the driver of a car they've identified. It's one of two hit and run collisions over the weekend that claimed the lives of a 2-year-old boy and a 16-year-old teenager. Molly O'Connor reports.
6: 16-year-old Brian Lowe was pronounced dead at the scene after he was found unresponsive on the roadside at Cottage Cross near Clonlara on the Clare-Limerick border shortly after 11 o'clock on Friday night. He had been cycling an e-bike at the time. The driver of the other vehicle left the scene. Gardaí are now appealing for the driver or occupant of a gold-colour Skoda Octavia with the registration number 05C5982, which was driven in the vicinity of Clonlara, Castleconnell between 6pm on Friday and 11am on Saturday to come forward. They're also renewing their appeal to anyone who was in the area at the time, especially those with camera footage, to get in touch. Elsewhere in County Limerick, Gardaí continue to investigate a separate hit-and-run in Rathkeel yesterday afternoon, in which 2-year-old Peter Mulcair was killed. A man in his 30s was later arrested on suspicion of driving under the influence of an intoxicant.
5: Donald Trump's envoys have concluded their first trip to Kyiv. It's part of a renewed push for peace after Russia's invasion of Ukraine. It followed a meeting with Vladimir Putin in Moscow yesterday, which an aide to the Russian president described as highly useful. Jared Kushner, President Trump's son-in-law and one of the two-man delegation, says the U.S. is determined to find a solution.
7: President Trump would really like to see this. You know, a lot of politicians get afraid of complex problems. President Trump always says the harder it is, it's worthy, you have to give it everything you have. And so he's very determined to see an end to this war, to see the end of the deaths.
5: There are fresh calls for Ireland to have a full-time Minister for Defence. It comes amid a testing time for Irish security, with the country hosting the EU presidency as well as awaiting the arrival of the US president. Donald Trump's due to meet President Catherine Connolly on Saturday before travelling to his golf resort in Doonbeg. Currently, the Defence Minister role is held by Helen McEntee, with the duties shared alongside Trade and Foreign Affairs. Airport Safety and Security Auditor and former Lieutenant Colonel Kevin Byrne says Ireland also needs its own secret service.
8: You can't take security seriously if you don't have a full-time Minister for Defence like that. That's just one thing like that. Nor do we have a secret service. And people say, stop banging on about that. But you have a filtered system from the Garda Síochána and the military service. And they're both very good like that. But we don't have what every other country west of Albania has. And that's the civil-run civil service to filter the stuff out and give it to the appropriate ministers and say, this is our assessment of what goes on. These are the threats.
5: Gardaí in Dublin continue to question a man in relation to a stabbing on O'Connell Street yesterday afternoon. It happened in a pedestrianised area in the centre of the street at around 4:30. One man was taken to hospital with non-life-threatening injuries. The man who was arrested yesterday can be questioned for up to 24 hours. A volcano has erupted in Indonesia, causing flight cancellations. Jakarta's international airport is affected, as well as other domestic terminals. No one's been hurt in the flare-up, but visitors are being told to stay at least 3 kilometres away from the active crater. And now that Katie Taylor has hung up her boxing gloves for the final time, questions have been asked about what she'll do next. In front of a crowd of over 80,000 people at Croke Park last night, she concluded her career on a high as the undisputed super lightweight champion, defeating Frances Florapilly. In her post-match press conference, Katie was asked about who might play her in a film about her life.
9: Lost your own, maybe? Start working on her neck, though. She has a bit of a skinny neck, but...
5: And that's your latest news update at 5:04.
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0: I reckon Saoirse Ronan would do a great job as Katie Taylor. Thank you very much to Tina for news there. So your weather for this evening: any lingering rain will clear early tonight with the cloud breaking. Lowest temperatures tonight of 10 to 13 degrees. Looking ahead to tomorrow, it'll start mostly dry, but rain will develop in the afternoon. That'll clear in the evening as fresh to gusty southwesterly winds change to westerly, with highest temperatures tomorrow of 16 to 19 degrees.
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0: That's me, and you're very welcome to hour two of the show, Sunday Sport, running right through until 7 o'clock this evening. We will have the Sports Hour looking back on all the action in the Senior Football Championship as we head into crunch time with the quarterfinals and relegation final lineups to be decided. We know how Group B has finished, with Sean Maliers topping the group and Glenbarntown fighting for their lives. The Group A games are just underway, so about 5 minutes in, we'll get you an update on those as soon as those updates come in. But we've got some big, big games coming up there as well. Let's take a look at the soccer action. I mentioned earlier that Ricardo Calafiori looked to have equalised for Arsenal against Chelsea after Morgan Rodgers had put the Blues ahead. That one was actually ruled out for offside, but the Gunners are back on level terms now thanks to a Kai Havertz goal after 25 minutes, with Declan Rice getting the assist. So as it stands, around 35 minutes gone at the Emirates, and it's the defending champions Arsenal 1, Chelsea 1 as well. We'll get you a halftime update there from Ryan Bromelow as soon as it comes in, about 10 minutes to go to the break there. Earlier, Manchester United and Everton played out a 2-2 draw. Boss David Moyes for the Toffees feels their hard work paid off today.
11: I'm disappointed that it was only a point. I wish it was 3 points, because that would have been even better. But I think from the position we were in to come back, you know, late in the game especially, and to be fair, I think we deserved it as well.
0: He always loves playing against his former team, of course. The chosen one taking over United around 10 years ago now, more than 10 years ago now at this stage. And so he always loves taking a point off the Red Devils. Here at home, Derry City lead Dundalk by 2-1 in the final of the FAI Cup quarterfinals. Shane Tracy put Dundalk in front, but Derry have hit back with goals from Patrick McLean and Michael Duffy at the Brandywell. It's Galway, Waterford and Bowes who await in the semi-final draw. In tennis, Arina Sabalenka is continuing her bid to win 3 successive US Open titles this afternoon. The women's top seed is taking on Taylor Townsend in the last 16. That one is just underway. And the defending men's champion Carlos Alcaraz will face the American Tommy Paul. That's around 7 o'clock tonight. In motorsport, George Russell had to settle for second in an eventful Italian F1 Grand Prix. The Mercedes driver was overtaken by his title rival and teammate Kimi Antonelli, who fought his way from 19th to take the win in the closing stages at Monza. The race did have a lengthy stoppage after Ferrari's Charles Leclerc crashed out in the third lap, but he's okay. And the good news in cycling is Casey George Dunleavy says it was the stuff of dreams to win a 4th World Paracycling Time Trial title. her along with her pilot New Ross's Linda Kelly retaining their crown at the World Championships, where the other Irish bike of Sinead Greenan and Alice Sharp were second. So a 1-2 for Ireland at the Paracycling Time Trials today as well. A good one for them. Let's hear about that Kai Havertz goal. Actually, Ryan Bromlow can tell us about the equaliser.
12: Kai Havertz has shrunk the Gunners level after a terrific response from an early blow inside 2 minutes here. Morgan Rogers fired Chelsea ahead for this set piece of the afternoon, drilled fatally low into Rye's left corner from the edge of the box, but Arsenal have responded with a champion spirit, and Kai Havertz has punctured home the equaliser here. Arsenal on top, Arsenal 1, Chelsea 1.
0: Let's hear more from Katie Taylor, who ended an heroic and glittering career on a fairy tale note last night. The 40-year-old Bray woman was dominant throughout, adding the super lightweight championship to her already impressive tally of belts, bleating for Pleely, who was 11 years her junior, in front of 80,000 people at the GAA headquarters. In the final 10 seconds of the fight, Taylor opened up with a series of rights and lefts, and the Wicklow woman says she wanted to put on a show one final time.
13: Did you enjoy that? I think I was trying to just put the pressure on in the last round, but I couldn't really get close to it. But I think the last 10 seconds of the bell round, I said, well, why not? I'm just going to swing and try to punch it on soft for the last 10 seconds, and the last 10 seconds of my life in the ring.
0: It's really nice to see Katie just relaxing now and making a few jokes and stuff like that. We've seen her put up this steely cold front for 30 years now, and now she's finally relaxing because it's all over. 40 years of age, 30 years she spent in the ring, and a brilliant send off for her with Westlife and all at Croke Park last night. Congratulations to Katie Taylor, and I'm sure a productive retirement ahead. She's certainly not somebody who's going to rest on her laurels as well. Well, there's only one place to start with our music this hour. It is the boxing anthem, our own Rocky, Katie Taylor. This is Eye of the Tiger.

0: And I Need by Olivia Dean here on Sunday Sport with Aidan Delaney. Favourite in our house. My wife is a big fan of hers. And I don't know if I'm the man she needs now. You'd have to ask her about that. But it's certainly a lovely tune here as well. Before that, we had the one and only Survivor celebrating our own Rocky with the Eye of the Tiger. I do have to say, hard luck to the Ferns United women, who were beaten 1-0 by Wilton United from Cork in the FAI Amateur Shield final today. The Ferns ladies are the current Leinster Junior Cup champions, having defeated Whitehall Rangers from Dublin in this year's decider. Wilton coming through as the Munster champions as well. The Ferns United women are one of the greatest sporting success stories to ever come out of the village, having won over 30 major trophies in the past 20 years. A national title was the one major honour that had eluded them so far, and unfortunately that didn't change today. A late goal for the Cork side, winning them the Shield final. But hard luck to the players there for Ferns, and I'm sure they'll be there thereabouts again very, very shortly. I do have to say as well, a massive congratulations to the Wexford FC walking footballer Sean Curran. He was selected to travel with the Irish national team to Birmingham recently. He's flying the flag high for Wexford FC and the county as well. The best of luck to Sean there for that massive, massive walking football, which I know is growing around the country there as well. We've got the likes of Christopher Cross, Maroon 5 and REM to come, but we'll head to a quick break and give you an update on the senior football after this.
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0: Christopher Cross here on Southeast Radio. That's Ride Like the Wind. And before that, we had Pink and Don't Let Me Get Me, your feel-good music here on Sunday Sport. Aidan Delaney with you right through until 7 o'clock this evening with the Sports Hour coming at 6. It's 26 minutes past 5 on your Sunday evening. Let's get you an update from the Senior Football Championship Group A games, which are now heading towards 26 minutes gone in these ones, and still plenty to play for here as well in the final round of the league phase. So in the top of the table clash, the big North Wexford rivalry, Castletown 1-4, Caoimhín Éireann 4 points there in between the neighbours, and it's Ross Cody's goal which separates them so far. That would mean that Castletown, the defending champions, would go top of the group if it stays like that. Elsewhere, latest score is Sarsfields 3 points, St Martin's 2 points. If it was to stay like that, Sarsfields would go up to third, and Naoimh Aíonna are leading Buncloddy by 2-5 to 1-4 at the minute, and it is Naoimh Aíonna who lead that one, and Buncloddy would go into the relegation playoff, but still plenty to play for in that game in Patrick's Park. Earlier today, we had Crossabeg Ballymurrin beating Glenbarrentown by 2 points. Shell Maliers got the better of Gusseraun by a single point, and there was 9 points between St Mogues and St James's, with Feathered going through. We will take a look at the half time then from Arsenal and Chelsea as well. 1-1 here in the game between the London rivals, and Ryan Bromelow can tell us more.
1: Half time, Arsenal 1, Chelsea 1. An intriguing first half at the Emirates that sits on a knife edge here heading into the break. Arsenal dealt the first blow seconds into the game. Hogan Rodgers with a blistering hit on the edge of the box, but Arsenal soon found their groove thereafter. They overwhelmed Xabi Alonso's men enough to produce an equaliser through Kai Havertz, but for all their control, Chelsea looked so deadly on the break, and they almost snuck ahead through Pedro Neto, but his curling effort crashed the post. Half time, Arsenal 1, Chelsea 1.
0: Level in that one. It was also level in the first game today, where Everton came back to draw 2-2 with Manchester United, scoring their equaliser in the 96th minute thanks to an Ainsley Maitland-Niles goal. A former Arsenal man himself, I'm sure he enjoyed that one, and we'll hear more about that on the Sports Hour too. But we have got an All-Ireland champion coming back to the county today. Gusseraun are the junior men All-Ireland Rounders champions for 2026, beating Michael of Carlow in today's final, with the game going right down to the wire. Congratulations to Mary Power, Keith Molyneux and all the boys there. Mary was very confident they would do it when she was on with us a few weeks ago, and turns out she was right to be as well. A team that was only formed around 3 years ago, so a fantastic achievement to be national champions. Brilliant to see as well. Hopefully Glenbarrentown can make it 2 from 2 when they take on Brafey of Mayo in the senior mixed final. That's next Sunday, so the best of luck to them as well. And we've got a request in from Mary Molyneux Malloy in Bowley to play Pink Pony Club for the junior men.

0: dedicated to the Gus-Aran Junior Men's Rounders team. All-Ireland champions for 2026. I'm sure that'll get a few airings on the bus on the way down from Offaly. The request brought to you by Mal Malloy from Bowley, who's wishing you all the best of luck. And I'm sure Ballycullen and Gus-Aran are the places to be this evening for all the celebrations. If you want to be like Mal, you too can get in touch with the show for any shout-outs. Give us a text or WhatsApp on 087-3737-956. That's with thanks to Doyle's Garage in Cortown and Enniscorthy, your main MG dealer in the southeast.
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0: One of the first albums I bought with my own little pocket money was Songs for Jane by Maroon 5, and that was the big hit from it, This Love by the American Five Piece there. And earlier we had R.E.M. with Losing My Religion, one of the biggest songs of the 1990s as well. Let's get you an update. The half times have just gone in the Senior Football Championship Group A games, and it is Castletown who will take the bragging rights and the 2 points to Tomnahealy as things stand. They lead neighbours Kylinearen by 2-6 to 5 points at the break in Belfield. The goals coming from Ross Cody and Robbie Brooks so far. That means Castletown would go top of the table and giving themselves what should be an easier quarter final as well as things stand. Elsewhere, it's Sarsfield's 5 points, St Martin's 1-6. That's the game in Wexford Park. So Martin's leading that one and will go into third. And we have Navena, who are 2-7 to 1-6 up on Bunclody. The gory goals coming from Reen Fitzpatrick and Darrell Livingston. Jamie John Murphy with a major for the halfway housemen. But as it stands, Navena would survive and Bunclody will be fighting for their lives, taking on Glenbarntown. If it stays like that, we do have the second halves to come in those games as well. And of course, we will have a full roundup of all the fixtures and all the results from the Senior Football Championship right down to Junior A coming up on the Sports Hour after 6 o'clock. Let's take a quick break. When we come back, we've got the likes of Brian Adams and Shibuzi to come.
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evening, and we'll talk rally with the Wexford Stages rally coming back next weekend. The action will start off with the ceremonial start on Friday evening before the real action begins Saturday and Sunday of next week. Our man John Dyer will be giving us updates throughout the weekend, and we will have a full roundup on next weekend's Sports Hour. But to look ahead to the course itself and all the action both on and off the racetrack, we will be chatting to Graeme Scallon from the Wexford Stages rally. He'll be telling us all about what we can expect next Friday, Saturday and Sunday. So that's all coming up on the Sports Hour after 6 o'clock this evening. I've got a request here for one Catherine Redmond, who's working hard at the ironing board this evening. She's a big Michael Jackson fan, apparently. So we'll give her this one. This is Beat It by Michael Jackson on Sunday Sport.

0: Canada's finest, Bryan Adams on Sunday Sports. That's what it's called. It's Somebody by the Canadian Export there. And before that, we had the one and only King of Pop, dearly departed, of course, Michael Jackson with Beat It. That was for Catherine Redmond, working hard this evening there on our text line. Well, we couldn't let this weekend go off without thinking back to the momentous event that happened 30 years ago last Tuesday, back in the 1st of September 1996. We did it. We finally took Liam McCarthy home, and we celebrated by taking on the Hurler of the Year that year, Larry O'Gorman, speaking to our own Alan Corcoran on the morning mix. Let's hear from Larry about his memories of coming home and celebrating.
1: When you look at the World Cup soccer and you see these World Cup champions coming home, it was the very same as us. But for me, coming to Drugory, into Enniscorthy, but coming to Wexford was just phenomenal. I think there was about 50,000, 60,000 people there. And it was very emotional because Liam Griffin came up to me coming down along Hill Street in the bus, and he said, "Now, Larry," he says, "you're going to get a chance to name out the players in front of your own people." And it was quite remarkable. I was hoarse, I was emotional, and gee, it was hard to explain how I felt overall.
0: That's the Hurler of the Year from 1996, Larry O'Gorman, remembering those brilliant celebrations 30 years ago this week as Wexford won our last All-Ireland Senior Hurling Championship. Hopefully it won't be another 30 years again, but I was just a wee baby. I don't even remember. I was just turning two the following week, so I missed out on the big party, but I'm sure you guys have brilliant memories of it as well. We did have a brilliant documentary yesterday on John Moynihan's show as well about the one and only song by the Wild Swans, Dancing at the Crossroads. Do check that out on the podcast section of the website as well. But we're focusing on the big ball this weekend. We'll give you the results from the Senior Football Championship on the Sports Hour, which coming up right after the news. But first, it's Shaboozy.

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4: At 6, good evening, I'm Tina Gates. Gardaí investigating a fatal hit and run on the Clare-Limerick border say they're interested in speaking to the driver of a car they've identified. It's one of two hit and run collisions over the weekend that claimed the lives of a 2-year-old boy and a 16-year-old. Molly O'Connor reports.
5: 16-year-old Brian Lowe was pronounced dead at the scene after he was found unresponsive on the roadside at Cottage Cross near Clonlara on the Clare-Limerick border shortly after 11 o'clock on Friday night. He had been cycling an e-bike at the time. The driver of the other vehicle left the scene. Gardaí are now appealing for the driver or occupant of a gold-colour Skoda Octavia with the registration number 05C5982, which was driven in the vicinity of Clonlara, Castleconnell between 6pm on Friday and 11am on Saturday to come forward. They're also renewing their appeal to anyone who was in the area at the time, especially those with camera footage, to get in touch. Elsewhere in County Limerick, Gardaí continue to investigate a separate hit-and-run in Rathkeel yesterday afternoon, in which 2-year-old Peter Mulcair was killed. A man in his 30s was later arrested on suspicion of driving under the influence of an intoxicant.
4: Germany's far-right AfD is on course for an historic breakthrough in a regional election in the eastern state of Saxony-Anhalt. Exit polls are expected shortly, with pre-election surveys putting the AfD above 40%, well ahead of the country's governing Christian Democrats. The result could pave the way for Germany's first far-right state government since the Second World War. However, other parties have ruled out working with AfD. Donald Trump's envoys say they hope to advance on Ukraine peace talks. They've been hosted by President Zelensky a day after meeting officials in Russia. It's the American representative's first official visit to Kyiv. One of them, Steve Wickoff, says the meeting has set a framework for further discussions.
6: I would say that we've had very meaningful discussion. Substantive, important, and we're very encouraged. And we look forward to continuing this day as long as it takes.
4: There are fresh calls for Ireland to have a full-time Minister for Defence. It comes amid a testing time for Irish security, with the country hosting the EU presidency, as well as awaiting the arrival of the US President. Donald Trump's due to meet President Catherine Connolly on Saturday before travelling to his golf resort in Doonbeg. Currently, the Defence Minister role is held by Helen McEntee, with the duties shared alongside trade and foreign affairs. Airport Safety and Security Auditor and former Lieutenant Colonel Kevin Byrne says Ireland also needs its own Secret Service.
7: You can't take security seriously if you don't have a full-time Minister for Defence like that. That's just one thing like that. Nor do we have a Secret Service. And people say, stop banging on about that. But you have a filtered system from the Garda Síochána and the military service. And they're both very good like that. But we don't have what every other country west of Albania has. And that's the civil-run civil service to filter the stuff out and give it to the appropriate ministers and say, this is our assessment of what goes on. These are the threats.
4: Gardaí in Dublin continue to question a man in relation to a stabbing incident on O'Connell Street yesterday afternoon. It happened in a pedestrianised area of the centre of the street at around 4:30. A man was taken to hospital with non-life-threatening injuries. The man who was arrested yesterday can be questioned for up to 24 hours. A volcano has erupted in Indonesia, causing flight cancellations. Jakarta's international airport is affected, as well as other domestic terminals. No one's been hurt, but visitors are being told to stay at least 3 kilometres away from the active crater. And the Traitors Ireland is back tonight with another murder on the cards. Last Tuesday's cliffhanger saw Traitors Carla Fionnuala and Pádraig Kay in the conclave mulling over who to get rid of next. Following an action-packed first week with some shock decisions, the trio teased a softer murder this time round. Ian, Aoife and Saoirse were among the names on the shortlist to be sent home from the castle this evening. And that's your latest news update at 4 minutes past six.
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8: Thanks very much to Tina for the news there. So your weather for this evening, Medairn saying it'll be a mild evening with a little rain in the southeast. That lingering rain will clear early tonight with the cloud breaking. Lowest temperatures tonight of 10 to 13 degrees. Tomorrow will start off mostly dry. Rain will develop in the afternoon. Fresh and gusty southwesterly winds will change to westerly. And highest temperatures for Monday of 16 to 19 degrees. The Sports Hour is next.
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8: Good evening, I'm Aidan Delaney and you're very welcome to another edition of the Southeast Radio Sports Hour for this Sunday evening. If you've joined us from 4 today, you're very welcome back, and if you're listening in for the first time, we've got all the best of sports news and views from Wexford and beyond right through until 7 o'clock this evening. It's crunch time in the Dominic Smith Expert Electrical Senior Football Championship as the group stages come to a close. The quarterfinals and relegation final lineups will be decided today. We'll bring you all the reaction as we see who survives to fight another day in the championship. We'll bring you all the results from senior right down to junior A, with the quarterfinals to be decided in the senior games still on this hour. We'll give you an update on those very, very shortly. We're talking rowing this evening as well, as we tip our hat to the New Ross Boat Club, which is celebrating its 150th birthday this year. A fantastic achievement for any sports club, and one worth celebrating as well. So we'll be chatting to Sean Sutton, Michael Bailey and Amy O'Hanlon from the club to tell us why they've lasted so long, why rowing continues to be so important to the River Barrow, and why they're now looking to the future and maybe another 150 years down the line as well. And the countdown is on for the Wexford Volkswagen Stages Rally, which returns to the county next weekend, and the excitement is building already. Graeme Scallon from the organising group will chat to us about the changes they've made to the course this year, why they've decided to make it better for the racers, and why, even if you're not a petrol head, this is the event for you. So he'll join us just before 7 o'clock this evening. We've also got the local soccer results, some Rounders news as well, and a bit of reaction to the Ross na Mun, which was held in Gorey this week. But let's get you up to date with all the day's sporting news, both nationally and abroad. And there's only one place to start. That is the Dominic Smith Expert Electrical Senior Football Championship. We have the Group B results to bring you from earlier on today. So it finished Crossabeg Ballymurn 1-11, Glenbarntown 1-9 in Wexford Park. Belfield saw a real humdinger between Shell Maliers and Gusseran, with Shells coming out on top by 3-11 to 2-13. And St Mogues of Feathered got the better of St James's by 2-18 to 2-9 in Kennedy Park. What does that mean? Well, it means Shell Maliers top Group B with 7 points from their 5 games. Gusseran O'Rahillys go through in second with 6 points on the board. Also on 6 points are St Mogues of Feathered, who end up in third, and Crossabeg Ballymurn just sneaking into the final quarter-final spot. They take fourth place thanks to that win today. St James's will end their year after 4 points on the board. They finish up in fifth, and Glenbarrentown have one more chance to stay in senior football next year. They go into the relegation playoff after 2 points from their five games played. There are games in Group A which are still underway. We're coming into about 10 minutes to go now in these ones, and the latest scores we have so far, it's Castletown who lead Kyle Aneirin by 2-13 to 7 points in Belfield. Ross Cody and Robbie Brooks with the goals for the champions, so that would be a big win for Castletown. That would put them top as things stand. But Naoimh Aine, they lead Buncloddy by 3-14 to 1-7 in Patrick's Park. There's been goals there from Charlie McGuckian, Rean Fitzpatrick and Dara Livingston for Gorey, while Jamie John Murphy has responded for Halfway House Buncloddy. As it stands, Naoimh Aine would survive. They are out of the relegation playoff as things stand, and Buncloddy yet to win this year. They would go into it facing off against Glenbarrentown as things stand. It would have to be a hell of a turnaround from Buncloddy, though. They are trailing there by more than double scores. We're still waiting for an update from Wexford Park, where St Martins were leading Sarsfields by 1-6 to 5 points at half time. We'll give you the full time from that one as soon as it comes in. But those two teams, they are already safe from the relegation playoff anyway, so we'll keep an eye on that one as we go on. But let's get you some reaction from the big game in Group B, which was all about survival. Crossabeg Ballymurn getting the better of Glenbarrentown. Let's hear from their boss, Niall McDonald, speaking to Gerry Ford following their passage to the quarterfinals.
11: We knew coming into the game that for us, I suppose, a result, a draw or a win was going to help us, because people described it as a relegation semi-final. So I suppose the important thing is to get that, and the win, then we knew we had a good chance, unless freak results came, that would pull us through to a quarterfinal.
12: At half time, Niall, it looked fairly good. You were 2 points down, a fairly strong wind, but Glen were good in that early stage of the second half, weren't they?
11: Yeah, well, look, we said that to the lads at half time. A win never won a match. And like, we had got the ball up enough and we got enough possession. We left three frees, I think it was, behind us in the first half. So they were going to get a purple patch. They were going to be able to do it. As I said to you, I thought it was a relatively easy penalty, but look, the ref made the decision and we had to regroup, and they did that well. And I think it's the first game that we've managed to hold out when we got ahead. We've been our own worst enemies and given up leads and losing games to James the last day, for an example. So look, glad to get through it again.
12: And when that penalty went in, you got another double low. Paddy Foley went off injured, but the character came out in the team, and I don't like picking on an injury, but Paddy Derricks was immense there in the last, which is good throughout the game, but he was immense in that crucial last 10 minutes, wasn't he?
11: Paddy is a super athlete, and he got his hands. It was a tough battle in around the middle there today. Yeah. There was nothing easy. Glen were very competitive under the ball, but when we needed him, he caught a couple of great balls. But I think there was a ball that broke, and Conor Devericks showed anything. He's captain, joint captain with O'Sheen Foley, and his will to win a ball there on the ground, scrap and win a ball and get us up. That's the sort of thing the guys across the line, exceptional work rate.
12: I know Sheen won those hard frees, but then it needed man to convert him. Mark was a little bit wide with a few in the first half, but those crucial ones near the end he got.
11: Oh, he nailed them. Yeah, look, Mark is a very talented footballer, very good free taker, and look, it's a sign of the man. He bounced back from what were three scoreable frees, and he was disappointed.
12: Yeah.
11: But between himself and Ben, he called it and he went for him. And those two-pointer frees that he got were crucial to us getting over the line.
12: Yeah. We're not sure who you're playing yet, but at least you're in the quarterfinal and you can look forward to it.
11: Probably a handy one, Castletown or Kyle Nairn. Yeah. But look, a quarterfinal in senior football is not going to be easy. When you finish fourth in your group, which I think we are, you're going to be playing the top team in the other side, who has shown a bit better form than you have in the group stages. But look, we're delighted to be in a quarter final, and we'll take it from there.
12: And certainly, if you show the character you show today, you'll be in with a shout anyway.
11: We've always said in most games we play, we get our fair share of possession. It's how we use it and what we do with it. And thankfully, we use it well enough today to get the scores and get us across the line. So, delighted.
12: Thank you, Niall. Well done, Niall.
8: Niall McDonald there, the Crossabeg Ballymurn boss, speaking to Gerry Ford following their big win over Glenbarrentown, which puts them fourth in Group B. They go through to the quarterfinals now, and it looks like they will take on the defending champions Castletown, who are leading Kyle Aneirin in their Group A game, which about 5 minutes left in that one, and we'll get you a full time as soon as it comes to us. We do have an update from Wexford Park as well, where St Martins are 2-13 to 7 points up on Sarsfields. That was with 50 minutes gone, so a real kick on from the Martins there. The intermediate immediate champs at the start of that second half. So there is still time for Sarsfields to come back there, but it would have to be a hell of a comeback. They're just jockeying for position. They're both through to the quarterfinals regardless. Let's take a look at some of the results then from the Intermediate Championship. These games were on yesterday. So in Group A, it finished St Anne's 217, Starlights 111. Marys of Magdalen Town beat Clongeen by 313 to 19. And Tomón Camaras just edged Rathgro Cushions Town by 11 points to 9. That means St Anne's go through as group leaders. They have 10 points on the board. St Marys of Magdalen Town are into the quarterfinals in second place. Starlights go through in third with 6 points. There is 4 points then for Tomón Camaras. Rathgro Cushions Town are out. They finish on 2 points. And Clongeen go into the relegation playoff. They'll play Ballyhogue, who were beaten by Adamstown 219 to 116 in Group B. It finished Ferns 216, St Fintan's 210, and Clabon getting the better of Horswood by 219 to 117. Regardless, Horswood go through as group leaders there. They finish with 7 points. Adamstown are second with 7 points. Clabon go through in third with 6 points, and Ferns St Aidan's taking the final spot there by 4 points. So in the Intermediate Championship, it's St Anne's taking on Ferns St Aidan's. St Mary's of Magdalen Town will come up against Clabon. It's the Starlights against Adamstown, and Horswood will come up against Tomón Camaras. That's in the Intermediate Football Championship. In Group A then, some results to bring you from here of the Intermediate A, Wizzy Internet Intermediate A Football Championship. Oilgate Glenbryne 414, Naef Padraig 12 points, Borvers Alley 3-8, Kilrush 112, and Carnforth getting the better of Duffery Rovers by 3-11 to 11 points. The table then, Duffery Rovers finished top with 8 points. Oilgate are second with 8 points. Naef Padraig have 4 points, as do Carnforth. Borvers Alley are just missing out, even though they have 4 points on the board. They finish in 5th with Kilrush bringing up the bottom there. They finish with 2 points. The results from Group B: Kilmore 1-7, Monaghair Boulevogue 1-5. Banna Ballymissie and St Mary's Rosslare played out a draw, 10 points to 1-7. And St John's Volunteers beating Glenbarntown by 3-15 to 1-13. That means St Mary's Rosslare go through as group leaders with 9 points. Kilmore are second with 8. Banna Ballymissie go through in 3rd with 7. And the Volunteers just edging Monaghair with 2 points to take the final spot there. Glenbarntown will take on Kilrush in the relegation playoff there. So in the Intermediate A, it's Duffery Rovers taking on the Volunteers. We have Oilgate coming up against Banna Ballymissie. It'll be Naef Padraig against Kilmore and St Mary's of Rosslare against Carnforth. The Enniscorthy Farms Farm Systems Junior Football Championship. The results then from Group B: Davidstown beating Rathnamara by 16 points to 413 to 16 points. Marshallstown a massive victory over the Sarsfields, 722 to 27, and Castletown beating the New Ross Durlines there as well. Blackwater in Group A had a big win over Our Lady's Island as well, 320 to 9 points. Kylinearan beating the Shells by 417 to 17, and St Martin's there beating St Anne's by 2-9 to 13 points. That means in the Junior Football Championship, it'll be Davidstown taking on St Martin's in the quarterfinals. Castletown will come up against Our Lady's Island. It's Marshallstown against Kylinearan, and Blackwater taking on Rathnamara. The relegation playoff there is between the scoreless teams, that's New Ross and the Shelmaliers. In the Junior Football A Championship then, the final results in these ones, we have the Starlights 2-3, Rathgro Cushionstown 2-10, Halfway House Buncloddy 3-8, St Mary's of Magdalen Town 2-16, St Joseph's 3-8, Fern St Aidan's 2-5, Gusarana Rally's 2-8, 11 points to Navena, and Castletown beating St Albans of Adamstown by 2-15 to 2-5. What does that mean? It means Gusarana Rally's will take on Rathgro Cushionstown in the quarterfinals. Gusaran finishing top of Group A. St Joseph's finishing top of Group B. That means they'll take on St Albans of Adamstown. It'll be Halfway House Buncloddy against Castletown and Ferns St Aidan's against Ballyhogue. The relegation playoff there will see the Shamrocks taking on the Starlights. So two Enniscorthy sides there, and I'm sure a big, big rivalry for that one too. So that's all the local GAA to bring you. But one other big story, you might have heard us mention earlier in the show, that's the Gusaran Junior Men. They're the All-Ireland Rounders Champions for 2026. They beat Michael of Carlow in today's final, with the game going right down to the wire. We had the joint coach Mary Power on the show recently. She was pretty confident that they'd come home with the victory, and right she was as well. So congratulations to Mary, to Keith Molyneux, her joint manager, and all the boys there. I'm sure it was a brilliant, brilliant occasion in Offaly today. The team was only formed 3 years ago as well, so a fantastic achievement and brilliant for them to see. Hopefully Glenbarrentown can make it 2 from 2 when they take on Brafe of Mayo in the Senior Mixed final. That's next weekend. The best of luck to them. That's next Sunday morning, and the game will be live on the TG Cahir YouTube channel if you can't make it up there. It's brilliant to see that that's being broadcast live as well, and hopefully a second Wexford champion coming home with some medals there too. Let's take a look at some of the sport happening around the world here. So let's go to the Premier League soccer, with champions Arsenal leading their London rivals Chelsea by 2-1 in the Premier League. There's around 5 minutes to go here. Let's hear about how Arsenal took the lead in this one from Ryan Bromelow.
13: Arsenal 2, Chelsea 1, and Xabi Alonso's men are sliced apart in a flash. Such a delicious goal this from the champions. It's Solis on the left-hand side with a darting ball infield. Havertz with a dummy on the edge of the area. It allows Martin Ødegaard to escape the wrong side of Fofana, and then the rest there is history. His finish is accomplished. Arsenal have been dictating the terms since the break, and now they're ahead. Arsenal 2, Chelsea 1.
8: That would be a big, big result even this early on, as it seems like they might be the top two teams, although Manchester City will certainly have their say in the championship, you'd have to feel as well. Earlier today, Everton came from behind to grab a 2-2 draw at home to Manchester United. Well, a brilliant game this was, and Shane Pinnington can look back.
14: Going into today's game at the Hill Dickinson Stadium, all the attention was on a poor transfer window for the hosts, with the home fans less than amused with how it all panned out here. But one player that did come through the doors was Ainsley Maitland-Niles, and David Moyes will be glad he did, after his injury time stunner handed Everton a point. The visitors had led twice through Brian Mbeumo and Benjamin Sesko, but whilst you can question their quality sometimes going forward, you can't question Everton's character and desire, as they hit back to claim a deserved point in the end through goals from Tariq George and Ainsley Maitland-Niles. Everton 2, Manchester United 2.
8: So Manchester United not beaten today, but another 2 goals conceded. That's 2 against Hull and 2 against Ipswich last week as well. So defensive questions from Michael Carrick after today. But he says it's tough to take after being so good for so long.
15: It hurts, you know, because we came here to win and we put ourselves in a good position and to bounce back and to get that goal and so close to the end, 30 seconds to go. We accept it, obviously, and we've got to learn from it because we'll be in these positions again, and we need to make the most of it.
8: Yeah, so that means Everton. Some people had them down for relegation this year, but they're doing the business so far. They are unbeaten in their 3 games so far in the league, and it's always nice to get a last-minute equaliser as well. Let's take a look at some of the results then from the local soccer, as the Wexford Football League returned this weekend. Let's get you some of the results then from the O'Neill's Premier Division. We have North End United beating Enniscorthy United, the new boys, by 5-1. The North End scorers today, Owen Rhodes with a hat-trick, keeping up his brilliant form in front of goal. Adam Beery and Niall Connolly also on the score sheet for Paul Spot Murphy's team after he took over during the summer. The Enniscorthy goal coming from Craig Foley, who made it 1-1 after the first goal from Rhodes, but it was all North End after that. The other big game of the day was a Shamrock Rovers Wexford Bows 2-2. It finished in this one. Wexford Bows opened the scoring there with Sam O'Neill before Chris Kenny scored twice to give Rovers the lead, and then a last minute equaliser in added time from Connor Keogh was enough to share the spoils. Shamrock Rovers 2, Wexford Bows 2. Moyne Rangers looking to be an outside chance there for the title. They started off pretty well with a 1-0 win over Ferns United today. Lee Jordan with the all-important goal. They also missed a penalty through Sean Fitzpatrick. And Forth Celtic beaten at home by Cortown Hibs today. It finished 2-0 for the North Wexford side. Derek Curran and Matthew Kavanagh with the goals in that one. A hard look to the Ferns United women, who were beaten 1-0 by Wilton United from Cork in the FAI Amateur Shield final today. The Ferns ladies are the current Leinster Junior Cup champions, having defeated Whitehall Rangers from Dublin in this year's Leinster decider. Wilton coming through as the Munster Cup champions. Ferns are one of the most successful sides to come out of ladies football here. over 30 major trophies in the past 20 years. A national title was the only one that's eluded them so far. And unfortunately, it wasn't to be for them today. It was Wilton who scored very late on in that game, but taking the victory, and Ferns United coming up as silver medal winners in the FAI Amateur Shield final today. So hopefully some better news in their future as well. Also want to say a massive congratulations to the Wexford FC walking footballer Sean Curran, who was selected to travel to Birmingham with the Irish national team this week, flying the flag high for Wexford FC and for the county as well. Congratulations to him. We also have to wish all the best to Casey Taylor, who ended her heroic and glittering career on a fairy tale note last night. The 40-year-old Brave Roxer was dominant throughout, adding the Super Lightweight Championship to her already impressive tally of belts, beating Flora Peely, 11 years her junior, in front of 80,000 fans at Croke Park last night. What a brilliant occasion it was as well. In the final 10 seconds, Taylor opened up with a series of rights and lefts, and the Wicklow woman says she wanted to put on a show one final time.
16: Did you enjoy that? I think I was trying to just put the pressure on in the last round, but I couldn't really get closer. But I think the last 10 seconds of the bell round, I said, well, why not? I'm just going to swing and try to punch it on soft for the last 10 seconds. And the last 10 seconds of my life in the ring.
8: Yeah, that was Katie Taylor speaking to the media, and great to see her having a few jokes as well, as she can now relax and look ahead to a brilliant future, leaving the boxing ring behind her. A brilliant image as well of her just leaving the gloves in the middle of the ring alongside all of those title belts, and she's given everything she could for the last 30 years, and a well-deserved retirement it is as well. So all the best to the Wicklow woman, Casey Taylor, our own Little Rocky. Some results then in ladies football here in the county as well. Quarter-finals from yesterday, so we know that the semi-final pairings will be the county champions Kyla Nairn versus Balia Dubh Tira in senior, and the winners of that one will play either Shelmaliers or Cloney, who will take on each other in the other semi-final in the senior ladies club football there. Some big games coming up there. But if you're a big Katie Taylor fan as well, there's a special event looking back on her career at the National Opera House next May. Ireland's greatest ever boxer will be honoured with a theatrical portrayal of her journey to Olympic success before being interviewed by the brilliant boxing journalist Steve Bunce on the night. Her story, the Katie Taylor story, will take place in Wexford on the 13th and 14th of May, and tickets are now on sale. There's also some special meet and greet tickets as well if you get in early enough. And of course, the Wicklow woman retiring after last night's fight. And the registration is now open for the Wexford Box Cup, which will return to the county this November. The organisers have posted to say they'll continue with the girls cadet group system. That means it allows girls to get more competition as well. They're also introducing the under 19 category, which will see 2009 and 2008 grown people. They'll compete under the Olympic weights in that age weight only. So looking forward to seeing everybody in November in a brilliant competition that's returning this November as well, and the registration is now open. Something you may have missed from earlier this week was stage 2 of the Rosnamun returning to Gorey. The stage was won by Team Ireland's Aoife O'Brien in a sprint finish. She was the first to cross the finish line on the avenue after a 97 kilometre route which passed into Arklow, Tinnehealy, Ferns, Ballyknew and back into Gorey. She now took the race lead there at second and third place, also going to Emer Haverin and Emma Jeffords in a 1-2-3 for Cycling Ireland. And Aoife was speaking to Cycling Ireland afterwards. She said she was happy with her day's work.
17: Unreal. Like, I think I said before, coming to this race since I was like first year junior, and like every year just like learning and growing as a rider. Obviously there's a lot of time I've spent like away, and every year coming back just trying to progress by little, and now to get the like overall lead as well as win a stage is just like unbelievable. So yeah, it's really, I'm really, really happy with it.
18: It was a tough stage today in a peloton that's packed full of talent this year, and it came all the way down to a sprint. How did that stage play out for you today?
17: Yeah, it was really like up and down. It was kind of like the thing I love about Irish roads, it's just kind of like always gritty and like all on the pedals like all day long kind of. And yeah, it was. This week I really didn't know how I'd feel on the climb, just because I raced mostly on track and in Belgium and stuff. So yeah, to be able to get over them and like feel okay after the climbs as well. We pushed on with one of the Danish riders after the steep one, the second Queen of the Mountains, and like I knew by that, being able to go off, I it had good legs. So yeah, just delighted to kind of be able to pull it off after a hard day out. So
18: The team obviously took 1, 2 and 3 today. It was yourself, Emer and Emma up on the podium.
17: Yeah.
18: What's the plan for the rest of the week?
17: Yeah, I think just to like grow on that, like to be able to have riders as strong as this in an Irish team. I feel like Barry said to us at the start of the week, like there's a kind of expectation and a responsibility coming here as the national team of our national race. So yeah, we definitely have a good few eyes as going into tomorrow, but I think it's, you know, pressure makes diamonds, so yeah, it's good.
18: You said yourself there, you've done a lot on the track, you've been a national team, the track on the road now for the last couple of years.
17: Yeah.
18: We've had hundreds of school kids out today to start on the course and at the finish. How important is it to you, and how's it feel to be, you know, a role model for some of those kids watching today?
17: It's like unbelievable. I think when I was younger, we had the men's Ross come to my local village in Multi in Westmead. So like, I remember like just from seeing that, and like, yeah, just all the years going to like youth races and pleading with my parents to like stay and watch the older races. And yeah, I always wish that kind of more stuff came to Mullingar. But yeah, like even some of the younger girls in the team and everything like that, just like even like from yesterday's stage, just seeing them racing so much better, like Greta and Emer and even like Esther and everyone, like we just rode so well as a unit. So it was so nice to kind of, yeah, all get the win, but also like reward the girls' hard work by, yeah, getting a clean sweep. So it's really nice.
8: That was Aoife O'Brien after winning stage 2 of the Ross na Mun, which was held in Gorey this week. Brilliant to see it return to the town, and so many young people helping to start off that race as well on their bikes. Brilliant to see that, and I know it was a brilliant event for the town there too. More good news in the world of cycling for New Ross's Linda Kelly. She, along with Katie George Dunleavy, winning a 4th World Paracycling Time Trial title today. The team retained their crown at the World Championships, where the other Irish bike of Sinead Greenan and Alice Sharp finished in 2nd as well. So 4 titles for Linda and Katie George. Absolute heroes there in the world of paracycling. And brilliant to see another big trophy coming back to the southeast as well. It's coming up to 6:30, so we'll take a quick break. When we come back, we'll bring you the full times from the Senior Football Championship, and we'll be chatting to the New Ross Boat Club about 150 years not out.
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8: You're very welcome back to the Southeast Radio Sports Hour. 29 minutes to 7 now, and we've got our full times in from the Group A fixtures in the Dominic Smith Expert Electrical Senior Football Championship. It finished St Martin's 214, Sarsfields 8 points, Castletown 319, Kyle and Nairn 12 points, and I suppose the big game was the one in St Patrick's Park. That was Navena taking on Buncloddy, and we can hear now from our man Liam Spratt, who was watching that one.
21: Yeah, the big win for Navan at the end, Aidan, although it was a very spirited performance by Buntrody, who scored a brilliant goal in the opening, right from the kick-off, from the throw-in, actually, and it was brilliantly finished by the man that caused them a lot of problems in the first half, Jamie John Murphy, who really got in for a close goal. But there was a quick response from the Gorey boys. In fact, they had two quick goals. Rian Fitzpatrick, who was outstanding today, part of the senior football, Wexford senior football team. But having said all of that, it was tied at half-time, 2-7 to 1-6. And one felt that maybe Buntrodi might have a chance in the second half, but they were completely dominated by Navena, who went on. Owen McGuckian, the brother of Charlie, got the third goal, and they drove on with Rian Fitzpatrick. Tom Funge was excellent as well, back from injury. And ultimately, they were just too strong, and probably asking themselves, Aidan, Navena, why they're not in the quarterfinals, because when they really put it together, Charlie McGuckian and Brian Cush are outstanding in the pivotal position of full-back and centre-back. Jack Dorn, Rory Martin, another outstanding game. Tom Funge, as I said, and Rian Fitzpatrick. And the two former Wexford FC men, Dara Livingston started, scored 5 points, and his brother Connor came on, and they had Cottle Stokes, who dominated around the midfield area. So when you have five or six boys that are over 6 foot, you always have a chance. But they were by far the better team at the end of this game, winning 3-18 to 1-8-8. But sadly for them, their season is finished. While coincidentally, Halfway House Buntrodi have another game. They played Glenbarntown now in the relegation final in football.
8: Yeah, thanks very much, Liam. A brilliant, brilliant game it was there as well. Thank you very much for that report. So, as he mentioned, Navena are out as they were beaten by Sarsfields earlier in the championship. So the head-to-head means that Sarsfields take the final spot in the quarter-finals. So it's going to be Castletown taking on Crossabeg Ballymurn. We know it'll be Kyle Nearan against St Mogues of Feathered. St Martin's, with that win today, will take on Gusarana Rallies, and the Shelmaliers will come up against the Sarsfields, the men across the water, against the Wexford Town team in the quarterfinals of the Senior Football Championship. And as Liam mentioned, Halfway House Buntlody yet to win this year. They'll need to win if they want to stay in senior football, as they are in the relegation playoff against Glenbarntown, which will be held very, very soon. Let's take a look at one of our big interviews of this evening. The New Ross Boat Club is celebrating 150 years in existence in 2026, and they're doing so in style. One of the oldest clubs of its kind in the country, rowers have been taking to the River Barrow since 1876, with no signs of slowing down anytime soon. It's a club with deep historical ties to the Ross area, and has proven to be an exceptional community hub as well for a century and a half. To pay tribute to the club and all the people that have come and gone through those doors, I sat down with the chairman, Sean Sutton, club captain, Amy O'Hanlon, and president, Michael Bailey, to ask why it remains a key part of the town and what the future is for rowing here in County Wexford. This is part one of our chat, and we'll kick it off with Michael telling us why it's time to party at New Ross Boat Club.
1: We're celebrating our 150th year in existence. The club was originally founded in 1876. I believe the first meeting took place in the what is the council chamber of the council at the moment. And the club basically moved over to the premises where it is at the moment, and it's been there ever since.
8: And I know that you've been a long-time member of the club. Am I right in saying you actually remember the centenary celebrations there too?
1: I do indeed, yes. I am that vintage. I wouldn't be the longest-serving member of the club, or I wouldn't be the oldest member of the club, I hasten to add. But yeah, I would remember the centenary celebrations. It was a great time for the club. We had a regatta on the river at the time. Unfortunately, we can't run one now because the Rowing Ireland, they don't like regattas run on tidal waters, unfortunately. It's all on lakes and settled water, you know.
8: Yes, and Amy O'Hanlon, your club captain there. So what was the appeal of rowing for you? Because a lot of people might sit back and look at it and see you guys out in the water and think, oh, that's great, I could try that. But it's a sneakily hard kind of sport, isn't it?
20: It is indeed. I know for myself, I'm part of the club for about 10 years now. But I got involved originally because my daughter started rowing. And then she kind of drifted off because of leaving cert and stuff. But I ended up staying on and kind of taking to it more myself on the water. Because I think when you're in there as a parent, you get roped into the usual supervision. And then you kind of learn a little bit more. And it just kind of escalated then that I just ended up being there all the time.
8: Absolutely. Now you've risen to such a high rank in the club as well. Sean, you're chairman there as well. So what does it take for a club to remain in existence for 150 years, given that, you know, we see an awful lot of things kind of come and go and we have trends, but New Ross, the boat club there, has been, you know, a staple there for a century and a half now.
0: Yeah, it certainly has. I mean, I suppose it's like any club or any organisation. You have your peaks and troughs, even. We have had those as well. You know, there's going back over the years. In my time, I started over there probably, I don't know, 11 or 12 years ago. My son started rowing when he was about 13. And that happened accidentally with our current president in Greg Namana one day at a regatta. But he took to it like a duck to water, and he absolutely loved it. And at that time, we did have quite a lot of juniors, and we had no masters involved. You can be a master from, I think, 26 or 28 on. A lot of the lads that are and lassies that are over there now would be from probably their mid-40s to mid-60s. And at the time when I joined, we had very few boats. There was no senior members. It was all juniors. Facilities weren't great. And today, we probably, it's gone a little bit 360 because we have a bigger masters group now than we have of the juniors. It's difficult to keep the club going, but we have a brilliant committee over there, and we have had over my time over there. We've struggled sometimes with, you know, this, that, and the other. Obviously, you'll have financial ups and downs as well as everything else. But in fairness, I don't know how I ended up as chairman, to be honest with you, because I was only going over helping out. The next thing, I was driving a safety boat up and down the river when the lads were out training with a coach in it. Then you're driving boats to a regatta or whatever else in some parts of the country. And it kind of becomes slightly addictive. And now I'm still there. And kind of at times I wonder why. But, you know, look, it's 150 years. There's been plenty of other people before me that probably have had the same kind of an outlook on it or view on it, you know. But you stick with it.
8: Michael, something that Amy and Sean have both mentioned there is the kind of influence of their families. And I guess there is a real family element to the club and a real social aspect, which kind of goes beyond sport as well, isn't there?
1: Absolutely. It's a kind of a generational thing that in some respects, rowing is a kind of a niche sport. And when you get into it, you know, as Sean alluded to earlier, you get latched onto it. It stays with you all your life kind of a thing. But you will have, you know, the children of parents that were members will come over and, you know, go back a couple of generations. You know, that would be the case.
8: And Amy, I know that there's been so many different successes over the 150 years and they have continued recently as well. Can you tell us a bit about the likes of Anna Brennan, who's, you know, if you pardon the pun, making waves in the sport right now?
20: Yeah, well, I suppose Anna won our first Irish national championship title back in 2024 in her single scull. Well, last year she had leaving cert, so she kind of backed off a little bit. But she was lucky enough this year to come back, and she rode again at the Irish national championships, and she won the inter-sculls this year, the senior women's inter-sculls this year. So it's two kind of very big wins for the club that it was great to see for the 150th year that we could manage to get one again. Like, it is a massive achievement for the club. They don't come easily because in rowing, I suppose, as you can see with the recent championships that have been promoted an awful lot on RT and all that, the caliber of the rowers is just getting better and better every year. So, like, you see Fintan McCarthy this year, like, has had to up his game, and things didn't go quite as planned for him this year, but it's the same with everyone. Like, you kind of just have to constantly work hard. It is a very, very tough sport, both physically and mentally. It takes an awful lot to get out on the water and to race a 2K race and then turn around. I know for the juniors at the likes of Irish Champs, they have to turn around within maybe 2 hours and race another 2K to get into a final. So you could be talking about 6K over the space of 5 hours for a lot of the junior rowers, senior rowers that would be rowing at championships. Like, so it does take an awful lot to be in the right headspace for those. Like, you need to fuel your body, but you also have to have your mind at a certain level as well. It's not an easy sport by any means. Within our club, we offer like introduction courses for masters and juniors. So we don't expect everyone who starts to become an elite rower. We're quite happy for people just to get on the water and row and just see the sights, because there is absolutely nothing better than being out on that water, even in a winter's morning, to see just the stillness of going up and down the River Barrow until you have experienced it, there really is nothing like it.
8: Yes, she sells it well, doesn't she? That's Amy O'Hanlon from the New Ross Boat Club. Sean and Michael, as part of part one of our chat, just wanted to give you an update on Anna Brennan, who we mentioned there. She's one of the up-and-coming stars at the club and doing the business once again. She's representing Ireland at the Under-23 European Championships in Poland this weekend, part of the Women's Quadruple Sculls team, which finished fifth in their A final today. So brilliant for her to represent the green once again. So well done to Anna there. But for part two, with our chat with Sean Sutton, Amy O'Hanlon and Mick Bailey, we talked about how it's the volunteers and all the work that goes on behind the scenes that means somebody like Anna can perform on the biggest stages.
0: It comes all the way from whoever her coach is. The head coach over there would be coaching the likes of Anna. You have other people over there who have to drive safety boats, and they have to do this and they have to do that. Also, the parents, the commitment from parents in this crack is really, really serious. Like, if you take the Brennans, for example, they travel from north of Thomastown, Dungarvan, down to New Ross to train maybe four times a week. I heard you talking to Evan Bailey there recently, and I'd be very friendly with Evan's dad. They're out of bed every morning when he was training a younger, 5 o'clock every morning, you know. I mean, as soon as daylight came in here, especially in winter times, the lads were out on the water, weather permitting, or they were in the training room on erg machines, you know. So it stems all the way from safety drivers, coaches, parents, and there's a lot of backup people there as well. You know, for the likes of the safety boat, you have to have people who service engines, who look after the boats, who maintain the rowing boats and maintain to a very high standard. When there is regattas, you have the logistics of loading boats onto trailers, getting them there for maybe 7 o'clock in the morning, 2 hours, 3 hours before racing starts. And you're still there an hour and a half later after the last race finishes in the evening, you know, and it can be a 14 or a 15 hour day. But there's huge commitment from everybody.
8: The job of a committee like you guys is to reward the people that are putting in this hard effort by giving them the facilities to, you know, have a platform to go on and do bigger and better things. So, Michael, I believe there are big plans underway for a clubhouse there as well. So where are we with that?
1: Well, at the moment, we're in the position now where we're trying to get various surveys of various descriptions together. It would be a hydrological survey just to see the impact of the new build, how that would be on, because the grounds of the boat club form part of the flood barrier of Uras. So that has to be taken into consideration. Because we're beside the river, then you've got various ecological and environmental concerns as well. So we have to get surveys done for both of those before we can actually apply for pre-planning. But these are well in hand now at this stage, and we're almost at a point where we can go to Wexford County Council for pre-planning on the site. That would only be the start of the hardship then, I suppose, at that stage, because

0: on that.
1: Yeah, and there is, you know, hard work being done there, and hopefully that'll be rewarded in the near future with that new clubhouse as well. Just then to finish up, Amy, because you've been brilliant with your time, if anybody has been inspired by this chat, how can they get involved with the new Rossbow Club?
2: Yeah, well, I suppose the main thing is just to highlight that we are going to be holding Masters Intro. So it's anyone over the age of kind of 26. We'll be starting that the end of September. And we're also going to be running a junior intro camp on the 19th and 20th, that weekend in September. So if anyone is interested, they can message our Facebook or our Instagram pages or email us at newrossboatclub@gmail.com. And our secretary, Anna, will get back to them with all the information they need. Rowing, the opportunities like that it does bring to young people, I can see it myself from my own daughter, that her confidence in herself, from just when you put yourself into a sport, your confidence, your timekeeping, your time management, everything kind of falls into place. You do kind of tend to get a routine for yourself. I just think it's great for a young person to be involved in a sport.
1: Absolutely. That's Amy O'Hanlon there, along with Sean Sutton and Michael Bailey from the new Rossbow Club. 150 years not out, and hopefully another 150 at least ahead for the guys there too. Amy did mention the introduction camp coming up there on the 19th and 20th of September. It's for young people aged between 12 and 17. Participants will learn rowing technique on the indoor ERG machines. We've got boat handling and water safety, the basics of rowing on the water with coached sessions, and confidence and teamwork in a supportive club environment. A safety assessment for swimming is also required, so that will take place at the Apex. And to book a place there, you can email the nrboatclub@gmail.com, and hopefully you can be the next Paula Donovan, Max Cremin, or indeed the next Anna Brennan as well. We'll head to a quick break, and when we come back, start your engines, the rally is back.
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1: You're very welcome back to the Sports Hour. To finish off the show this week, we're going to talk about the Wexford Volkswagen Stages Rally. The second biggest car event in the country returns to the county next weekend, with a ceremonial start on Friday evening here in Wexford Town, with the racing itself getting underway on Saturday next. It's a massive event for the entire area, with a lot of hard work gone in to make sure things run smoothly, both on and off the course. For the non-petrol heads out there, it's not just about the cars. There's a plethora of different music and entertainment events across Thursday right through to Sunday as well. So there's everything, one for everyone in the audience. To get a lowdown on the event, I spoke to the clerk of the course, Graeme Scallon, at last Friday's launch, and he started by telling me why this year's rally is going to be better than before.
7: Yeah, look, it's a massive event for the county of Wexford. You know, it's roughly worth about 1.5 million to the economy of Wexford, so it's a big event. What's different with it this year, I suppose, for us, is we set out on the plan 5 years ago was to grow the event, and that's really what we've done. And a part of that plan has been growing it each year steadily and keep improving as we go. Like, there was a time when we didn't have Park Firm on the key front in Wexford. It was out of town. We didn't have all the things in around the town. Now we're just trying to bring it to the town, to bring it to the people. So we have the rally as one event out on the stages. that's where the racing is done. But this is to bring it to the town and to the people itself, and this is what this is about. So this year, it's not that we have a load of changes, it's about tweaking it. We have a well-oiled machine now, and we're just tweaking that each year to make it better and better, and to make it more friendly for people.

0: And in terms of the course itself, where will the competitors be going this year?
1: Saturday, first stage is Galbally. Second stage is Ratnure. And third stage is Aldross. And we do them three times. So there's nine stages on Saturday. Service is in the race course on Saturday, and it's in the race course again on Sunday. And then on Sunday, first stage is Blackwater. Second stage is an iconic name to it, is Boulevard. And then the third stage is Ballymurn. I would think this is the best stages we've ever put on for any rally in Wexford. And that would be my opinion. Anyone that wins this rally will have well deserved it. There's a lot of driving, a lot of commitment in it. Not just for the driver, for the navigator as well. It'll take a teamwork to win this event.
0: One thing that you guys have been highlighting on social media leading up to this is that there will be the minimum amount of chicanes in the race this year. Why have you decided to take that step?
1: We talked to competitors over the last number of years to give out about chicanes. I don't like them. Now, chicanes are put in for safety measures. But when you break that down to, well, why did we end up with so many chicanes? We were most likely picking wider stages, too long, too wide in weight, and too fast. So that's why these ones are more technical, where there's more driving in them. Less stages, and it's a win for the competitor. It's a win for us as well, because every time we put in a chicane, bales are obviously quite difficult to get, and then we have to put marshals with it. Each chicane is costing us a significant amount of money. So it works both sides. It works for the competitor, which is where we started off with, but it's working for us as well.
0: You were making a speech beforehand to the public, and you were saying that obviously safety is a number one concern. So how do you find that balance between, you know, making it a safe race and make sure that everybody gets their chance to come home safely, and yes, to have an exciting race and to have a race that the competitors will enjoy as well?
1: There's no two ways about it. Motorsport is a dangerous sport, okay? And what we have to do as organisers is to take as much risk out of that as we possibly can, and to make it as safe as possible. We have done that by setting up. We have a 250-page safety plan that's done. So every inch of the road that we use, we have looked at it from a safety point of view. So that's our first big step of how we do it. Second step is as marshals underground. They're there to guide the people into safe places. And if you look at this across, competitors come to an event to enjoy it. Marshals and officials come to an event to enjoy it. There's no one wants to leave with anyone being hurt or anything else. So it's up to all of us, and there's a responsibility on the public as well, to think of where you're standing and just, am I safe? And if you're not, step back a bit and make sure you are safe. But there is a responsibility on everyone. We will do our living best as organisers, and we're going to push a strong safety campaign on the weekend of the rally. But we would ask people, you know, if they're being asked to move, please move. It's not because we're being awkward and want to move them. It's for their safety, and we want them to get them home to their families and friends and so on. But if they feel unsafe themselves, please move. Don't wait for it to happen. Take a step back.
0: That is the most important message to get out. We are speaking on the Friday evening, so the entry list is open until Sunday. But can you give us any kind of sense of the flavour of who we might see taking to the stages?
1: Yeah, so look, one of our winners that won twice in the past, Daniel Crone, is coming back to Wexford. He'll be a hot man on it. Shane Quinn is coming. Shane hasn't won a national rally yet, but he's very, very close, and I have a feeling he'll be there or thereabouts for this. And from there, we have a number of cars that are possible of winning it. Our entry this year is not as strong as last year, just because of where the time of the year with a few events that are around it, but still a very good field. There's no two ways about it. We're going to have some of the best drivers here, both in modified and in homologated cars, and some of the best machinery. Like, most of the top 10 cars are probably all 200, 250,000 apiece. So you've the best of machinery and the best of drivers.
0: And we like a show here in Wexford. You know, there's music here, there's lots of great food, and there will be entertainment on the weekend as well. It's not just the racing. It's going to be a whole weekend's worth of fun.
1: Absolutely. So I suppose if we look at this, the rally is one event. And what we've done is we've created a second event around it. And the event of that is bringing things to the public and bringing it to the town. When we brought them to the town, we had to put something on. So this is where we linked in with all the pubs. And if there's an event schedule out there, there's something starting from Thursday, Friday, Saturday, Sunday, and even Monday for the likes of ourselves, that we can go out and enjoy Monday. Because obviously on the weekend, we've a high responsible job. There's no out for us in enjoying it, but Monday will be our day. But there's an event schedule there for the whole weekend, and there's something for everyone during the day, evening time. And I just think it's brilliant to see that we can do that, and to have the support of the businesses and behind us to be able to do that. That's really our vision 5 years ago, was to do that, and we've got there. I'd like to thank them as well, and to the council as well. Wexford County Council have been brilliant to us in every element, from on the stages, surfacing and resurfacing and sweeping it, and to let us use Monk Street. This is the first event that was on this, bar the flat. So it's a fair achievement for us as a club to be able to do that, and I'm really, really happy and proud of it. And hopefully it will be the first of many years to come down here.
0: And I suppose it's not something that just happens by itself. There's an awful lot of work goes into it. You mentioned 10 months of work from you guys, and I'm sure on the Monday afterwards you'll start thinking about next year's one as well. So it really does come down to the work of a lot of volunteers, a lot of people who've put their time, you know, maybe they've come home from work and they start thinking about the rally. And there is an awful lot of people who, you know, have put this together.
1: Yeah. So there's a core group of people that's 18 in that core group, and they're the group that have been working on this since last year, since last November, and to get us to this stage. Brilliant team, and the hours gone and there is phenomenal. But on the weekend itself, we need 200 people, 200 volunteers to help us on Saturday and Sunday. That's a lot of bodies to get, and thankfully we're in a situation where we're good on marshals. To pull all them people together and keep them happy is quite difficult, obviously. Do you know what? We're in a lucky situation. They believe in us again as an event because we have a history of being able to run this event. What's happening, unfortunately, with a number of events is that they're not getting all their stages. For the last few years, we've ran every single stage and we're running them on time as well, which is a big thing for a competitor, where that's not happening in other events. But that's all down to the people that are on the ground that are helping us on the weekend, because they have everything set up as they're meant to be. As I said, we have a safety plan. We have to implement that on the ground. If we don't implement that, we don't start. Okay, so they're the ones that do that for us. So a great thank you to them people.
0: And then just finally, what's your message to anybody who's coming to experience the weekend in 2 weeks' time?
1: I said there's two things. Number one is stay safe and listen to things. If you're being asked to move, move, stay safe. And number two is enjoy this event and enjoy Wexford.
0: Absolutely. Graeme Scallon there, one of the organisers of the Wexford Volkswagen Stages Rally, which begins with the ceremonial start next Friday evening and the racing itself getting underway on Saturday next. Our intrepid reporter, John Dyer, will be keeping an eye on all the action throughout the weekend, and we'll have a roundup on Sunday evening Sports Hour as we come towards the end of the big rally there. It should finish around about 5:15 on the Sunday evening, so check out Sunday Sport and we'll have live updates throughout the day. One of the biggest events to hit the county, and I'm sure it's going to be a lot of fun for the petrol heads and non-petrol heads out there as well. So that is us there for this evening. We have, of course, the preliminary quarterfinals coming up in the Senior Hurling Championship next weekend. That'll be one of our focuses. We've got the Rapparees taking on St. Mogues of Feathered. That's on Friday evening at 7:30. And then the two big games coming up on Sunday is the Fife Harriers against Owlett the Ballock in the game there. And we have Glenbarrentown and St. Anne's of Rathangan facing off there at 3:45 next weekend, with Fife Harriers and Owlett coming up against each other at 2 o'clock next Sunday as well. So we'll have all the action from that on on Sports Hour on Sunday evening. We'll also have the rally roundup, and we'll be chatting about the New Ross Skate Park and where we are with that as well. So that's all to come next Sunday evening. I'll chat to you then, and Liam's back next Sunday as next Saturday evening as well. Check out the podcasts for all the action as well.
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6: At 7, good evening, I'm Tina Gates. Exit polls are predicting a win for a far-right party in German elections. It's not yet clear if the AfD will get a majority in the eastern region of Saxony-Anhalt, but it's well on course to head up a state government for the first time since the Second World War. Speaking with a translator, lead candidate Ulrich Siegmund denies his party is trying to stoke division.
7: I would absolutely reject that. We've had a firewall policy in this country for 10 years, which is trying to ostracize a large part of the people here. We now have reached a point where some of our political opponents are demanding a ban on the strongest force in question in this country. That's exclusionary. That is also what drives people to us, that they see how they want to divide us apart here.
6: US envoys say they've encouraged after a first round of peace talks in Kyiv that have been hosted by President Zelensky a day after meeting officials in Russia. Jared Kushner says the delegation hopes to make further progress towards ending the war in Ukraine. Steve Witkoff says the meeting has set a framework for further discussions.
8: I would say that we've had very meaningful discussion, substantive, important, and we're very encouraged. And we look forward to continuing this day as long as it takes.
6: Gardaí are searching for the drivers or occupants of a car they believe was involved in a fatal hit-and-run incident in Clun Lara, County Clare on Friday. It's one of two hit-and-run collisions over the weekend that claimed the lives of a two-year-old toddler and a 16-year-old boy. Molly O'Connor reports.
9: Shortly after 11 on Friday night, Gardaí were alerted after an e-bike rider was found unresponsive by the road at Cottage Cross near Clun Lara on the Clare-Limerick border. 16-year-old Brian Lowe was pronounced dead at the scene. A second vehicle involved in the incident failed to remain at the scene. Gardaí say they're now interested in speaking to the driver or occupants of a gold-colour Skoda Octavia with the registration number 05C5982, which was driven in the vicinity of Clun Lara, Castleconnell between 6pm on Friday and 11am on Saturday. Anyone who was in the area at the time, especially those who have camera footage, are asked to get in touch. Elsewhere in Limerick, Gardaí are continuing to appeal for witnesses following a fatal hit-and-run in Rathkeel yesterday, in which two-year-old Peter Mulcair was killed. A man in his 30s was later arrested on suspicion of driving under the influence of an intoxicant.
6: An MEP is calling for a change to the rent-a-room tax scheme, saying it could encourage homeowners to rent out extra spare bedrooms. At the moment, homeowners can earn up to €14,000 a year tax-free from renting a room, but if they earn even slightly more than that, the entire amount becomes taxable. Fianna Fáil MEP Billy Kelleher says changing that rule could persuade more homeowners to add extra rooms to the rental market.
10: But I would be looking for a review of it and certainly a change to how they assess the tax relief. For example, you can earn up to €14,000 a year tax-free if you rent out a room. However, if you go €1 above that, well, then the entire amount is taxed. That cliff-edge tax wedge is causing significant difficulties in my views.
6: Attention is turning to what Katie Taylor will do next after retiring from professional boxing last night. She rounded off her magnificent career in front of a crowd of 83,000 people in Croke Park, beating Frances Florapili on unanimous decision. Following her retirement, Katie says she'd like to stay involved in the sport.
11: I think I'd love to stay involved in boxing in some way. I mean, I am living in Connecticut at the moment as well, so I don't know how that will work for Irish boxing, but I'm trying to convince my husband to move back home to Ireland with me, but I'm not sure that's going down very well. We'll see what happens. I would love to stay involved in sport in some way. I think it would be very strange for me not to be involved since this has been my whole life for the last 3 years. So we'll see what happens.
6: And that's your latest news update at 7:04.

Fáilte go dtí Heather Blazing for the very best of traditional Irish music and song right here on South East Radio, Radio an Iar Leiscart. Is mé sin a lilas agus beag mé an seo go dtí láthair tar éis a thug. Fáinne go léir.

Falsha Stockerish. A doth Kulishivan Chen Mick Hanley le a kiss in the morning early. Or on a forshe air on lower Irish Street Ballad o Cullum O'Loughlin. And Arafisa Viaun na The Dance of the Honeybees o Alton. Eilish Kennedy hails from the Corkagivna Gaeltacht of the Dingle Peninsula. Her current group is called Lumiere with Pauline Scanlon. However, tonight's offering comes from her 2020 album So Ends the Day, and it's one of her own compositions called Petticoat Wailers.

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4: Is as na déise un Pibroch David Power. As an album the 18th Maloney, showing David le Éan Maul, a hooker, Eamon, a Kinnick.

0: Gaw fisa le Caelan ish at the Heather Blazing, on Kate Cowan o Dere Fallo Blar Cleale, the Pool Song, or on a cum confado Driscoll o Cahar Corky. Teresh Dere beg de Dana na Gwain le Callan's Drought.
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7: Socks in the Frying Pan are a multi-award winning trio from Innocent County Clare who were formed in 2014. Forged together by a fire of pure joy and passion for their art. The band comprises of Shane Hayes on box, Finn McGill on fiddle, and David McKinley Ward on guitar. They spend most of their time touring the United States and Canada. Here they are on the Heather Blazing with Fornalander. And listen out for the beautiful harmonies here. I've been

couple of Paul Kenish, one Buscador John Whelan on album Passage of Time of Fia Isatridiog. Show me John Lay, Queen Esther's, What Daddy, August

0: Gáfíse le chéile níos ar an clár, an Kate Cowan, Rambling Robin, or Christy Moore on album Prosperous. An sin beidh cúpla Porta Gwyn or Kevin Burke agus Cal Scott, The Surround agus The Red Stockings, on album Across the Black River or Fia is a Shocked.
1: When first from boyhood I came to a man, to ramble the nation through I soon began. All the rambling thought it came into me mind, so they christened me Ramblin' Robin now. So they christened

0: Our beautiful island is ours to enjoy no matter the season. But with this comes responsibility. Littering and dog fouling blight our countryside, harm wildlife and ruin our streets, parks and beaches. 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Let's do the right thing. Remember, bin it or bring it home. Brought to you by the Government of Ireland.
1: So he was like messaging me all night and then he just ghosted me.
2: No way.
1: Yeah. 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
1: And I was like, cool. And he was like, I'm on my way, driving over right now.
2: And then?
1: Nothing.
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6: Traditional singer Dick Hogan hails from North Tipperary but has lived in rat mines in Dublin Southside, Le Fada and Law. Tarant Alban Tokvege Han de Blienta. Shohe Dick Le Hauran Ata Kuma Gotlishta Dartidel. 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
5: At 8, good evening, I'm Tina Gates. A far-right party in Germany is on course to lead a state for the first time since the Second World War. Exit polls project AfD has taken 44% in the eastern region of Saxony-Anhalt, just short of a majority. Europe correspondent Alistair Bunkle's in the counting hall in Magdeburg.
6: You have now potentially a right-wing party like AfD gaining power in a state. And that will give them control over education, policing, intelligence, culture, you know, a lot of power.
5: US envoys say they're encouraged after a first round of peace talks in Kyiv. Jared Kushner says the delegation hopes to make further progress towards ending the war. And Steve Witkoff says the meeting has set a framework for further talks.
7: I would say that we've had very meaningful discussion, substantive, important, and we're very encouraged.
5: Gardaí are searching for the drivers or occupants of a car they believe was involved in a fatal hit-and-run incident in Clonlara, County Clare on Friday. It's one of two hit-and-run collisions over the weekend that claimed the lives of a 2-year-old toddler and a 16-year-old boy. Molly O'Connor reports.
8: Shortly after 11 on Friday night, Gardaí were alerted after an e-bike rider was found unresponsive by the road at Cottage Cross near Clonlara on the Clare-Limerick border. 16-year-old Brian Lowe was pronounced dead at the scene. A second vehicle involved in the incident failed to remain at the scene. Gardaí say they're now interested in speaking to the driver or occupants of a gold colour Skoda Octavia with the registration number 05C5982, which was driven in the vicinity of Clonlara, Castleconnell between 6pm on Friday and 11am on Saturday. Anyone who was in the area at the time, especially those who have camera footage, are asked to get in touch. Elsewhere in Limerick, Gardaí are continuing to appeal for witnesses following a fatal hit-and-run in Rathkeel yesterday, in which 2-year-old Peter Mulcair was killed. A man in his 30s was later arrested on suspicion of driving under the influence of an intoxicant.
5: Three people have been arrested on suspicion of attempted murder following two separate stabbing incidents in the north. A 34-year-old man was detained after a man in his 40s sustained stab wounds to his back in the Grattan Street area of Lurgan shortly before 2:30 this afternoon. Meanwhile, a man and woman remain in custody following a stabbing in the Woodhill area in Newry shortly after 6:00 this morning. A 22-year-old man's been charged after an explosive device was found during a security alert at a house in Silverbridge in County Armagh yesterday. He's also facing a number of drugs offences and is due before Newry Magistrates Court tomorrow. An MEP is calling for a change to the rent-a-room tax scheme to encourage homeowners to rent out spare bedrooms. At the moment, homeowners can earn up to €14,000 a year tax-free from renting a room, but if they earn a cent more, the entire amount becomes taxable. Fianna Fáil MEP Billy Kelleher says changing that rule could bring more spare rooms into the rental market.
9: Well, I would be looking for a review of it and certainly a change to how they assess the tax relief. For example, you can earn up to €14,000 a year tax-free if you rent out a room. However, if you go €1 above that, well, then the entire amount is taxed. That cliff-edge tax wedge is causing significant difficulties, in my view.
5: So-called Tinder for Dogs has been launched by a Wexford veterinary student. Canine Compass aims to match people with dog breeds that best suit their lifestyle. Adam Murphy, who's studying veterinary medicine in Poland, explains how it works.
10: When you go on, it'll ask you questions like what you like to do on your Saturday night. So if, let's say, you like to go out and party, we know that you're at a high energy level, you know, or you like to go for a run in the morning. Whereas if you like to sit by the fire and read a book, then we can tell, you know, you might be mad into doing loads of exercise. So we'd recommend a lower energy dog, like a pug or a French bulldog.
5: And that's your latest news update at 4 minutes past eight.
11: And in sport, the Premier League champions Arsenal have come from behind to beat their rivals Chelsea 2-1 at the Emirates. Chelsea took a second-minute lead through Morgan Rodgers, but the Gunners scored either side of half-time, with Kai Havertz and Martin Odegaard hitting the net. Arsenal joined Manchester City in winning their first three matches of the campaign. Manchester United have narrowly missed out on a first away win of the season as they were held 2-2 at Everton. The visitors twice led during the game, but they conceded in stoppage time at the Hill Dickinson Stadium. Everton remain unbeaten after their opening three games. Derry City will be travelling to Galway United in the semi-finals of the FAI Cup. Michael Duffy scored twice as the Candy Stripes beat Dundalk 4-2 to book their spot in the last four. The other semi-final will see Bohemians host Waterford, and both those games are set to be played on the weekend of October the 11th. Hearts are up to second place in the Scottish Premiership after they got a dramatic 2-1 victory at home to Dundee. Manchester City have started their Women's Super League title defence with a 3-1 win against Birmingham. Last year's runners-up Arsenal also won today. They beat Brighton by a goal to nil. Back-to-back women's champion Aryna Sabalenka has eased into the quarterfinals of the US Open tennis. The number one seed needed just over an hour to beat Taylor Townsend of America in straight sets, 6-4, 6-3. Kimi Antonelli has taken another big step towards being crowned the Formula One world champion. He has battled from the back of the grid to win his home Italian Grand Prix at Monza. The youngster reeled in his Mercedes teammate George Russell in the closing stages. That race had a lengthy stoppage after Ferrari's Charles Leclerc crashed out on lap 3. Katie George Dunleavy says it's the stuff of dreams to win a fourth World Paracycling Time Trial title. Dunleavy and Linda Kelly retained their crown at the World Championships. And Ireland's women's cricketers have suffered a series clean sweep defeat against England, a 144-run loss today in the third One Day International. And that's your news in sport. I'm Will O'Callaghan. It's now 6 minutes past the hour.
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An sin bhí Fisher Street a going le The Humours of Kilty Clahar, Anthony Frawley's, agus tá John McMahon o Rams Grange an na Peabody Éilín an seo. From the 2024 album Storybook, The Songs of Brendan Graham, here's the brilliant Kathy Jordan with The Fair-Haired Boy, and Fergal Murray is on piano here.

Ceannas na helba mis fear lom ná, comir hair an colad, o Catherine McAvoy, Mihal agus Cuivín ar a Hainley. Seo hid le drasrílana, the Boys of the Loch, the Divils of Dublin, agus

0: Good evening and welcome to Christian Media Trust. I'm Mary Ellen Hawkey and I'm here with you for this week's edition of Sunday Reflections to mark the beginning of the season of creation, which starts on the 1st of September, the day of prayer for creation, and ends on the 4th of October, the feast of St. Francis of Assisi, who is the patron saint of ecology and beloved by many Christian denominations. Because the season of creation is a global, cross-denominational effort rather than an initiative of just one church, it is presided over by an international ecumenical steering committee, which meets regularly throughout the year to align on a theme for each season that resonates across all Christian traditions. The theme chosen for this year is living water, which is taken from the Old Testament book of Ezekiel, chapter 47, verses 1 to 12. It is symbolic in many ways. In Ezekiel's time, Jerusalem was in ruins and the people were in exile, and the vision of a flowing river provided immense hope. Ecumenically, for the season of creation, this imagery serves as a powerful symbol of spiritual renewal and active participation in environmental healing. September the 1st also marks the World Day of Prayer for Creation, which was introduced into the church calendar by Pope Francis in 2015, originally to give the global church a liturgical moment to reflect on his eco-encyclical Laudato Si. In successive years, it has continued to embrace the universal ecumenical theme, but this year, while fully participating in the global living water season, Pope Leo XIV selected a quotation from Isaiah 2:4. And it is, "They shall beat their swords into plowshares," to zero in on the intersection of armed conflict and ecological destruction. The Vatican says it is an explicit invitation to prioritise development and sustainability over violence and destruction. The Pope presented the call to beat swords into plowshares as a challenge, not only to nations but to every person. Through cooperation with God's grace, he said, humanity is called to redirect what has been used for destruction towards caring for the poor, nourishing the hungry, and safeguarding creation. He described this as the path of authentic ecological conversion, in which an encounter with Christ transforms relationships with the world. Pope Leo concluded by pointing to truth, dialogue, patience, goodness, justice, mercy, understanding, care and love as the true tools of peace. He called on people to allow their hearts to be renewed so that they may move from desert to garden, from division to communion and from violence to peace. On today's programme, we suggest that poetry is the ideal language for that exact transformation. While policy addresses the intellect, poetry speaks directly to the heart, turning our inner deserts into landscapes of renewal. So for the next half hour or so, with my guests, Bishop Ger Nash, our diocesan bishop and soon to be Bishop of Ossory, and Dr. Sean O'Leary, our Director of Pastoral Development for the Diocese of Ferns, we've listened to the work of poets whose words have the power to help us heal, restore and celebrate our common home. So Bishop Ger and Sean, you're both very welcome to the programme.
1: Thank you, Mary Ellen, and good evening to you and to all your listeners.
0: Bishop Ger, last time I was on, we were talking about your new role as Bishop of Ossory. And the question that I had down but forgot to ask you was, when you came to us in Ferns, you were ordained as bishop in the cathedral, and that's a once-off occasion. So what is the difference now between the ordination and the installation in Ossory next week?
1: Thanks, Mary Ellen.
0: 2 weeks' time.
1: Thank you, Mary Ellen. As you say, when I came here and I was consecrated, is the verb they use, bishop, on the 5th of September 2021.
0: Yes.
1: And that's, you know, it's a ceremony, the same as the ordination of priests, but also has resonances with the sacrament of baptism.
0: Yes.
1: The oil of chrism and confirmation, it runs right through. So it is, I suppose, a marking aside for a new ministry. That ministry continues. That's it's like all sacraments, as they say about sacraments, it's an indelible mark. It can't be taken away. But it also can't be added to, no more than you can baptize somebody twice or three times. So it's a once off, and it gives you an indelible mark in that particular role. The taking on of another diocese or another role, or even the translation of a bishop moving from one diocese, if a bishop moved a considerable distance away, it's simply an installation in that diocese. The old words used to be taking possession,
0: yes,
1: or taking And I suppose it's actually quite a simple ceremony, really. It involves three little bits, just being welcomed at the door of the cathedral, because the cathedral is the key church for the bishop and for the bishop's ministry. Being welcomed at the door of the cathedral, being brought then into the cathedral, and the papal bull being read,
0: yes,
1: which is the document from Rome that declares the person, the bishop, to be the bishop of that particular diocese.
0: Yes.
1: And sitting in the cathedral, which is the bishop's chair of the diocese. So there are three very small bits, and the rest of it then is just simply a Eucharist of celebration, same as you would have any celebration, any mass.
0: So does the archbishop have to be there, or is the ceremony conducted by a fellow bishop?
1: The archbishop of the it's usually it could be conducted by anybody, but
0: right.
1: the archbishop, the metropolitan of the province,
0: yes,
1: which in this case is Archbishop Dermot Farrell of Dublin,
0: yes,
1: will be the one who will start it. But
0: yes,
1: after that, almost after that, is immediately goes into just the bishop himself becomes the celebrant.
0: Oh yes,
1: the bishop, once he's seated in the cathedral, yes, in the cathedra, in the seat,
0: then he moves on
1: after that.
0: Yes.
1: Yeah, the ceremony moves on.
0: Yeah. Are you excited?
1: I'm looking forward to it, yeah.
0: Yes, I mean, I'm sure you must be.
1: I suppose one of the things that maybe many people may have forgotten, when I was made bishop in Ferns on the 5th of September 2021, it was in the middle of COVID, or towards the end of COVID, really.
0: Yes.
1: But we were limited to 25 people in the cathedral.
0: Yes, yes.
1: Who all had to sit at a considerable distance from each other.
0: Of course.
1: So it was a very different dynamic,
0: yeah,
1: as was experienced by many people at their weddings and funerals,
0: yeah,
1: indeed, and all sorts of confirmations.
0: Yeah.
1: It appears quite strange in hindsight.
0: Yeah.
1: But at the time, we took it for granted.
0: Absolutely.
1: We took it for granted.
0: Yes, indeed.
1: But this will be a very different, thank God, in one sense, because we're out of COVID, but the cathedral will seat about 1,000 people, so
0: right,
1: it will be full.
0: It will be full.
1: It will.
0: My goodness.
1: Yeah.
0: And of course, there will be a beautiful choir.
1: The choir has been drawn from the parishes of Ossory.
0: Lovely.
1: Yeah, they're working hard at it at the moment.
0: I bet they are.
1: The cathedral choir has been three times the size.
0: Yeah.
1: With the people from different parts of the diocese.
0: Well, it sounds a wonderful occasion, doesn't it, John?
2: It does indeed.
0: And we all wish you every blessing, Bishop Jarrett.
1: Thank you very much, Mary Ellen.
0: We really do. Okay, Sean, well then I'd start with you. And you are a poet yourself. So let us have something that you've written.
2: Okay, please. I'll read a poem inspired by the second chapter of Laudato Si, which is known as the Gospel of Creation.
0: Yeah.
2: So in my imagination, this has become the Gospel in Leaf and Light. In the quiet of creation's dawn, before the naming of things, the Creator spoke. The Word breathed over the waters, and the Spirit hovered, waking the world to wonder. Behold, it is very good, the Creator declared. And that blessing still trembles through leaf and lark, through dark soil and burning star. Fashioned in the image of love, we were called to tend and keep, to walk lightly upon this gifted earth, guardians of a grace not our own. Yet the song was broken, and the earth bent beneath our forgetting. Still the Creator does not forsake his creation. The Spirit moves through wounded places, and mercy in Christ makes all things new. Creation is more than matter and measure. It is a living psalm of God's nearness, where every creature, great or small, carries a syllable of divine wisdom. Through the Gospel we see and are seen, lilies robed in glory, birds born on the breath of heaven, our own hearts gathered by the Spirit, towards the fullness for which we were made. O Father, Son, and Holy Spirit, awaken in us wonder and gratitude. Teach us the kinship of all creation, and the fierce joy of holding what is yours, that science and prayer, faith and reason, may together rise as praise. For this is the Gospel written in leaf and light. Everything is connected, everything is gift, and all things are being gathered home in God's abiding love.
0: Well, that was absolutely wonderful. Now, the title, The Gospel in Leaf and Light, When you started off, I thought it could be Genesis.
2: It is inspired by Genesis, clearly. Yes. I have great love of Genesis.
0: Yes.
2: But also it does, without living water, you don't get leaves. So all of this movement of water, the spirit hovering over the water, creates living water, which is life. And sometimes in human culture, we see ourselves very much as something that is very different and very set apart from everything else. But really, we

0: sometimes people think of the fall as a one-off event, but actually we're in a sense we're in a constant state of fall, and hopefully in a constant state of rising again and resurrection. But anytime we turn our hearts or our minds away from goodness, away from love, away from hope, away from the future, if you like, we are forgetting our purpose, and we are participating in the fall as such.
1: I love the line, still the Creator does not forsake his creation. The Spirit moves through wounded places, and mercy in Christ makes all things new. That's a very evocative phrase, evocative few words. The Spirit moves through wounded places. We are the walking wounded in a way.
0: And who of us hasn't been wounded in some way? And sometimes those wounds prevent us from seeing the joy and the beauty and the goodness of life, and the possibilities of our own engagement with life. So, but the Spirit does move in those wounded places and invites us back into community, back into togetherness, back into hope, and back into, I suppose, handing on something better to the future.
1: Bishop Gerald, what would you like to say about this poem?
2: I was really struck on it. It really resonates with me, something, just that sense of the fallen nature of our fallen nature and our ability to be resurrected, and the power of the Spirit when the Spirit works in us. And just reflecting, actually, over the last few days, when we look at the big conversations that take place in the world around the creation, about climate change, and about whose responsibility it is, very often I can see our fallen nature, you know, in it, that sense of standing away from others. So you hear countries say, well, we're not contributing to climate change, it's that bunch over there.
1: Yeah.
2: You know, and we will take our share when the other people start doing it. And it gets into a very negative circular argument. It's totally removed from the generosity of God, or this generosity of the Spirit.
1: Yeah.
2: It's, I will follow you, but I won't lead. And there's a very negative argument, and even though people may actually be very much aware of the whole climate change, which is what we're talking about, and you know, water and everything else. So it's a real, and I suppose it's kind of a metaphor as well for the synodal journey that the church is on, you know, which is not about who's right or who's wrong, but the constant invitation to the church and to God's people to engage in constant dialogue. It with a spirit of generosity, and not just say, I'll join in when situation is perfect, that I'll actually join into a messy situation, and together we will figure out the way forward. So that sense of the fall was in Sean's poem really struck me very much. Mm. But the power then of resurrection, the great people who are constantly trying to draw humanity together to address the issues, both in individual tasks like providing water and trochra. So much of their work is about actually providing clean water for people, and many other NGOs who work around the world who link the provision of water and water to justice. And also they try and, I suppose, give us an awareness that for those of us who perhaps take water for granted, or that we're all in this together, you know, and that's the synodal journey, you know, for the church, it's the synodal journey for the world. So that poem was just a great invitation into recognising how we can fall, but also recognising how the resurrection can come about.
1: Lift us up, raise us up.
2: Exactly.
1: Yes, indeed. Well, that's lovely. Now, have you a poem yourself?
2: There's a little poem here, by Wendell Berry, who was an American writer and farmer. It's called The Peace of Wild Things. When despair for the world grows in me, and I wake in the night at the least sound, in fear of what my life and my children's lives may be, I go and lie down where the wood drake rests in his beauty on the water, and the great heron feeds. I come into the peace of wild things, who do not tax their lives with forethought of grief. I come into the presence of still water, and I feel above me the day star waiting for their light. For a time I rest in the grace of the world,

0: and free.
1: Oh, that's very beautiful, isn't it? I mean, the beginning is, it, you know, the despair, like sort of almost the black night of the soul, where he's lying. And you can visualise him kind of lying there in bed. And then suddenly he's transported. It is really wonderful.
0: And it, it captures a couple of things. It captures that line from the Gospel about Jesus telling the disciples not to fret and fuss, that the sparrows, the flowers in the field, are in God's hands, so that those of us who are worth more than many sparrows are very definitely, and it kind of captures that sense of when we look at nature and recognise, it doesn't say exactly here, but what the Gospel was saying, a small bird flying by.
1: Yes.
0: He's on God's business. He or she is on God's business.
1: Yes.
0: You know,
1: that's a nice image.
0: And part of creation. and is as minded and cared for as we are, you know. And so therefore we're, and also, but the other bit of it there is the still water.
1: Yes, you know, that's really evocative.
0: It is. Yeah. I mean, you know, to be invited to that, the lovely Sam, he leads me by still waters.
1: Yes. Yeah. I love you saying that the bird going about God's business, because you know the swallows, when they come every year and they fly into the same shed that they did for 20 years.
0: Yes.
1: And then they go again in September. They all at home now. They all crowd up on the electricity wire.
0: That's right.
1: You know? When I'm looking at them now, I would think, well, you're going about God's business. It's a beautiful image.
2: Yeah. Yes, and in October we will be welcoming back the geese.
1: Yes.
2: To the slobs. And I think that's always kind of a very striking moment in our annual turnover, I suppose, the geese returning, because it's so obvious and sometimes quite loud. And something like a third of the world's population of Brent geese end up in our shores over the winter period. So our bit of creation as such is sustaining global creation in many ways, and certainly when it comes to geese.
1: We're very fortunate here, aren't we, on the coast, to have such a variety of bird life that comes and go to mark the season. So like when the swallows go, yes, you're sad, but then the geese come and it's another kind of hello.
2: And to use Bishop Jarrett's line, they're all about God's business.
1: They are. Yeah.
2: It kind of reminds us of this great belonging.
1: It surely does, yes.
0: And Sean's point there as well, we're in the season of Our Lady's Island.
1: Oh, yes.
0: And that the islands, the lake there, and the little islands on it, they contain a very large proportion of the roseate terns of the world's population, Northern Europe, and they're there breeding during the summer.
1: Yeah.
0: So they're going away, and they'll be going away shortly. But it's, again, we're so privileged that this part of Ireland is a temporary home for different migratory species.
1: Do you have anything like that in Clare? You know the. Bird life coming?
0: No, we don't. It's very much. I suppose the east is probably milder.
1: Right.
0: You know? I'd say you have the puffins then, obviously. Yeah, a certain amount of puffins, but obviously, again, Wexford is better for puffins because the salties have far more than. But I'm sure I think the islands off Kerry, Skellig Vihil, and them, they are puffin colonies as well. But Clare doesn't have that many that I've ever heard of.
1: Okay. Probably have time for one more poem, please.
0: It's by the American poet Mary Oliver, and it ties into what Sean was talking about, the wild geese.
1: Yes, Mary Oliver is wonderful.
0: Wild Geese by Mary Oliver. You do not have to be good. You do not have to walk on your knees for 100 miles through the desert repenting. You only have to let the soft animal of your body love what it loves. Tell me about despair. Yours, and I will tell you mine. Meanwhile, the world goes on. Meanwhile, the sun and the clear pebbles of the rain are moving across the landscapes, over the prairies and the deep trees, the mountains and the rivers. Meanwhile, the wild geese, high in the clean blue air, are heading home again. Whoever you are, no matter how lonely, the world offers itself to your imagination, calls to you like the wild geese, harsh and exciting, over and over announcing your place in the family of things.
1: Oh, that's beautiful, isn't it?
2: I think it's very. I love the family of things.
1: The family of things. And she's very much in the moment, isn't she? A wonderful writer. And yet she doesn't set about being religious, does she? It's just her natural love of creation.
0: Yeah.
1: And she really does evoke the wonder of God.
0: But the image as well, there was to me that thing is, you know, how wild geese fly in the echelon formation, each taking their turn and, you know, waiting for the slowest. They don't let a slow one drop off the end.
1: Yeah.
0: They make sure that the echelon, they're flying in the V formation. That's to give the maximum help to the elderly ones, or the weak ones.
1: Yeah. Nature is really wonderful.
0: Yeah.
1: And so clever.
0: And absolutely.
2: Nature is one.
1: Nature is
2: indivisible.
1: Yeah.
2: Sometimes we think of them and us and here and there.
1: Yeah.
2: But without one part of nature, another part of nature would not exist. Yeah. All nature is one. All life is one.
1: Do you have some lines for us before we close?
2: Well, I'll just repeat the last one because I think it's kind of, it touches on everything we've been looking at. O Father, Son and Holy Spirit, awaken in us wonder and gratitude. Teach us the kinship of all creation and the fierce joy of holding what is yours, that science and prayer, faith and reason may together rise as praise. For this is the gospel written in leaf and light. Everything is connected, everything is gift, and all things are being gathered home in God's abiding love.
1: Where did you write that poem? Were you at your desk or were you outside? Or?
2: Well, probably I was more than likely out in Kirklow.
1: Right.
2: In the Ravenwood Reserve.
1: Yeah.
2: I think it's a lovely place. You can kind of shelter from the breeze, shelter from the heat, and yet you can hear the sea, you can hear the wind rustling through the branches. And if you're very lucky, you'll see a red squirrel and various other forms of life. So I think we all need places where we find that inner stillness. And I think poetry can bring it out in us. And in that stillness, we find a sense of God.
1: How beautiful. Have you ever tried to write poetry, Bishop Gerr?
0: No.
1: I don't know
0: is the answer. Occasionally when I'm writing a sermon, a little bit of a poetic phrase will come into it.
1: Lovely, yes.
0: But that's as near as I get.
1: Well, sure, that's lovely. I mean, you're talking to us and it's inspiring us and that is beautiful. Well, we've come to the end, I'm afraid. And thank you both very much. And it was a really, it was just a chatty programme, which was lovely. So thank you very much for listening in, those of you who have been keeping us company. And we say goodbye to Bishop Gerr as our bishop only, but we'll welcome you back in your dual capacity.
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4: This is Southeast Radio News. At 9, good evening, I'm Tina Gates. Germany's far-right party, the AfD, has surged into first place in a regional election. According to exit polls, it's taken 44% of the vote in Saxony-Anhalt, but it's still unclear whether it'll be able to form Germany's first far-right state government since the Second World War. Speaking with an interpreter, the AfD's lead candidate, Ulrich Siegmund, says it's a landmark result.
5: Vision
6: 2026 has become reality. We have written history, dear friends. We are taking our country back. It's starting here in Saxony-Anhalt. Finally, we have found ourselves.
4: An Amazon cargo plane's overshot a runway at Miami International Airport with black smoke seen rising from the scene. Flights have since been halted with all runways and taxiways closed. The Federal Aviation Administration says the aircraft overran the runway at around 7 o'clock Irish time tonight after heading into Florida from San Juan, Puerto Rico. The US envoys trying to revive talks on ending the war in Ukraine say they're optimistic after a weekend of diplomacy. Steve Witkoff and Jared Kushner met Vladimir Putin in Moscow before travelling to Kyiv for talks with President Zelensky. Steve Witkoff says they hope three-way negotiations can resume soon.
7: The president asked Jared and I to come here because this is so important to him. I think we really feel good about what has happened in the conversations in Moscow and now the conversations here. I want to thank you, President Zelensky, for your hospitality.
4: Prayers have been said across the Diocese of Limerick for a two-year-old boy killed in a hit-and-run in Rathkeel yesterday. Peter Mulcair was struck near his home at Abbey Court and later died in hospital. A man arrested on suspicion of driving under the influence has since been released, pending analysis of a sample. Meanwhile, Gardaí investigating the hit-and-run death of 16-year-old Brian Lowe in County Clare on Friday night are trying to trace the driver or occupants of a Skoda Octavia car believed to have been involved. Three people have been arrested on suspicion of attempted murder following two separate stabbings in the north. A 34-year-old man was detained after a man in his 40s sustained stab wounds to his back in the Grattan Street area of Lurgan shortly before 2:30 this afternoon. Meanwhile, a man and woman remain in custody following a stabbing in the Woodhill area in Newry shortly after 6:00 this morning. An MEP is calling for a change to the rent-a-room tax scheme to encourage homeowners to rent out spare bedrooms. At the moment, homeowners can earn up to €14,000 a year tax-free from renting a room, but if they earn a cent more, the entire amount becomes taxable. Fianna Fáil MEP Billy Kelleher says changing that rule could bring more spare rooms into the rental market.
5: Well, I would be looking for a review of it and certainly a change to how they assess the tax relief. For example, you can earn up to €14,000 a year tax-free if you rent out a room. However, if you go €1 above that, well, then the entire amount is taxed. That cliff-edge tax wedge is causing significant difficulties in my views.
4: So-called Tinder for dogs has been launched by a Wexford veterinary student. Canine Compass aims to match people with dog breeds that best suit their lifestyle. Adam Murphy explains how it works.
8: When you go on, it'll ask you questions like what you like to do on your Saturday night. So if, let's say, you like to go out and party, we know that you're at a high energy level, you know, or you like to go for a run in the morning. Whereas if you like to sit by the fire and read a book, then we can tell, you know, you might be mad into doing loads of exercise. So we'd recommend a lower energy dog, like a pug or a French bulldog.
4: The Traitors Ireland's about to get underway with another murder set to be revealed tonight. Traitors Carlo, Fionnuala and Pádraic Cé were last seen weighing up who to eliminate next after a dramatic opening week. Ian, Aoife and Saoirse are among those now in danger of being sent home from the castle. And that's your latest news update at 9:04.
9: And in sport, Arsenal have made it 3-3 to start the defence of their Premier League title with a 2-1 victory at home to Chelsea. The champions scored in each half despite conceding after just 2 minutes to Morgan Rodgers. Captain Martin Odegaard got the winner and says they were made to work hard for the result.
10: It was a big game, massive game, tough opponent, you know, really hard for us. It's just a really good team, you know, so it's a big fight and we got there in the end, so yeah, brilliant.
9: This afternoon's other game ended up in a 2-2 draw between Everton and Manchester United. Derry City will travel to Galway United in the semi-finals of the FAI Cup. Michael Duffy scored twice as the Candy Stripes beat Dundalk 4-2 to book their place in the last four. The other semi-final will see Bohemians host Waterford, and both of those games will be played on the weekend of October the 11th. Manchester City have started their Women's Super League title defence with a 3-1 win against Birmingham. Last year's runners-up Arsenal got past Brighton by a 2-0. Back-to-back women's champion Aryna Sabalenka has eased into the quarterfinals at the US Open tennis. The number one seed needed just over an hour to beat Taylor Townsend in straight sets 6-4, 6-3. Great Britain and Ireland have won golf's Walker Cup for the first time since 2015. Trailing by 3 points to the defending champions USA after the morning session, the hosts won 7 of the 10 singles matches in Lahinch to seal a historic comeback victory. Offaly's Stuart Gren beat the world's number one ranked player Preston Stout for the second successive day, as they won for the first time on Irish soil. Kimi Antonelli has taken another big step towards being crowned the Formula One world champion. He's battled from the back of the grid to win his home Italian Grand Prix at Monza. The youngster reeled in his Mercedes teammate George Russell in the closing stages. The race had a lengthy stoppage after Ferrari's Charles Leclerc crashed out on lap number 3. Katie George Dunleavy says it's the stuff of dreams to win a 4th World Paracycling Time Trial title. Dunleavy and Linda Kelly retained their crown at the World Championships. And Ireland's women's cricketers have suffered a series clean sweep defeat against England, a 144-run loss today in the third One Day International. And that's your news in sport. I'm Will O'Callaghan. It's now 6 minutes past the hour.

0: Taylor Swift, I knew it, I knew you. And we went back to 1988 for Erasers. A little respect for your Sunday night edition of The Late Zone. If this is the first time you're joining us for our Sunday night, hello and welcome in. We're going to be with you on The Late Zone until midnight tonight. I'm Adam C, going to be keeping you company until then. But it's mostly going to be the music, because let's be honest, it's the end of the weekend. We want the good mood, we want the good vibes, we want it all. So that is what we have planned for you for the next 3 hours here on Southeast Radio. So without further ado, Celine Dion is next with A New Day Has Come.
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0: Consider my mind blown. I never knew this song from Blondie was from 1979. What? Even as a kid, I felt like this was just always there as a newer track. Anyway, Heart of Glass for you on Southeast Radio. Sam Smith, I'm not the only one. And Celine Dion, A New Day Has Come. More music on the way for you on your Sunday night here on Southeast Radio. It's Hadaway with What Is Love.
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0: I can't get enough of it. And I know I've talked about this before, but if you haven't already, you need to listen to the halftime NFL final that Lady Gaga did of this version of Die With A Smile. Totally up tempo. Maury got that like salsa kind of beat to it. It's so, so good. That rhythm is amazing. It's Die With A Smile with Bruno Mars here on Southeast Radio. John Cicada, Just Another Day. Alex Warren with the powerhouse tune of Ordinary. And Hadaway with What Is Love. Next up on The Late Zone, it's Commie and Arts. Don't Leave Me This Way.
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We had Communards, Don't Leave Me This Way, and just now Harry Styles with American Girls. 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
2: This is Southeast Radio News. At 10, good evening, I'm Tina Gates. An Amazon cargo plane has overshot the runway at Miami International Airport, striking multiple vehicles and bursting into flames. It's forced the closure of all runways at one of America's busiest travel hubs. There's no word yet on casualties. Amazon says it's working with local officials to investigate what's happened. Germany's far-right AfD has surged into first place in a regional election. Exit polls put the party on 44% in Saxony-Anhalt, but it remains unclear whether it can form a government with other parties ruling out working with it. Speaking with an interpreter, the AfD's lead candidate, Ulrich Siegmann, says it's a landmark result.
3: Vision 2026 has become reality. We have written history, dear friends. We are taking our country back. It's starting here in Saxony-Anhalt. Finally, we have found ourselves.
2: The US envoys trying to revive talks on ending the war in Ukraine say they're optimistic after a weekend of diplomacy. Steve Witkoff and Jared Kushner met Vladimir Putin in Moscow before travelling to Kyiv for talks with President Zelensky. Steve Witkoff says they hope three-way negotiations can resume soon.
4: The president asked Jared and I to come here because this is so important to him. I think we really feel good about what has happened in the conversations in Moscow and now the conversations here. I want to thank you, President Zelensky, for your hospitality.
2: Prayers have been said across the Diocese of Limerick for a two-year-old boy killed in a hit-and-run in Rathkeel yesterday. Peter Mulcair was struck near his home at Abbey Court and later died in hospital. A man arrested on suspicion of driving under the influence has since been released pending analysis of a sample. Meanwhile, Gardaí investigating the hit-and-run death of 16-year-old Brian Lowe in County Clare on Friday night are trying to trace the driver or occupants of a Skoda Octavia believed to have been involved. Three people have been arrested on suspicion of attempted murder following two separate stabbings in the north. A 34-year-old man was detained after a man in his 40s sustained stab wounds to his back in the Grafton Street area of Lurgan shortly before 2:30 this afternoon. Meanwhile, a man and woman remain in custody following a stabbing in the Woodhill area in Newry shortly after 6 a.m. this morning. An MEP is calling for a change to the rent-a-room tax scheme to encourage homeowners to rent out spare bedrooms. At the moment, homeowners can earn up to €14,000 a year tax-free from renting a room, but if they earn a cent more, the entire amount becomes taxable. Fianna Fáil MEP Billy Kelleher says changing that rule could bring more spare rooms into the rental market.
5: But I would be looking for a review of it and certainly a change to how they assess the tax relief. For example, you can earn up to €14,000 a year tax-free if you rent out a room. However, if you go €1 above that, well, then the entire amount is taxed. That cliff-edge tax wedge is causing significant difficulties in my views.
2: Katie Taylor says she'd like to stay involved in the sport following her last professional boxing bout last night. She says it could come down to geography.
6: I am living in Connecticut at the moment as well, so I don't know how that will work for Irish boxing, but I'm trying to convince my husband to do it back home to Ireland with me, but I'm not sure that's going down very well.
2: A so-called Tinder for dogs has been launched by a Wexford veterinary student. Canine Compass aims to match people with dog breeds that best suit their lifestyle. Adam Murphy explains how it works.
7: When you go on, it'll ask you questions like what you like to do on your Saturday night. So if, let's say, you like to go out and party, we know that you're at a high energy level, you know, or you like to go for a run in the morning. Whereas if you like to sit by the fire and read a book, then we can tell, you know, you might be mad into doing loads of exercise. So we'd recommend a lower energy dog, like a pug or a French bulldog.
2: And that's your latest news update at 4 minutes past 10.
8: And in sport, Arsenal have made it 3-3 to start the defence of their Premier League title with a 2-1 victory at home to Chelsea. The champions scored in each half despite conceding after just 2 minutes to Morgan Rodgers. Captain Martin Odegaard got the winner and says they were made to work hard for the result.
9: It was a big game, massive game, tough opponent, you know, really hard for us. It's just a really good team, you know, so it's a big fight and we got there in the end, so yeah, brilliant.
8: This afternoon's other game ended up in a 2-2 draw between Everton and Manchester United. Derry City will travel to Galway United in the semi-finals of the FAI Cup. Michael Duffy scored twice as the Candy Stripes beat Dundalk 4-2 to book their place in the last four. The other semi-final will see Bohemians host Waterford, and both of those games will be played on the weekend of October the 11th. Manchester City have started their Women's Super League title defence with a 3-1 win against Birmingham. Last year's runners-up Arsenal got past Brighton by a goal to nil. Back-to-back women's champion Aryna Sabalenka has eased into the quarterfinals at the US Open tennis. The number one seed needed just over an hour to beat Taylor Townsend in straight sets 6-4, 6-3. Great Britain and Ireland have won golf's Walker Cup for the first time since 2015, trailing by 3 points to the defending champions USA after the morning session. The hosts won 7 of the 10 singles matches in Lahinch to seal a historic comeback victory. Offaly's Stuart Gren beat the world's number one ranked player Preston Stout for the second successive day, as they won for the first time on Irish soil. Kimi Antonelli has taken another big step towards being crowned the Formula One world champion. He's battled from the back of the grid to win his home Italian Grand Prix at Monza. The youngster reeled in his Mercedes teammate George Russell in the closing stages. The race had a lengthy stoppage after Ferrari's Charles Leclerc crashed out on lap number 3. Katie George Dunleavy says it's the stuff of dreams to win a fourth World Paracycling time trial title. Dunleavy and Linda Kelly retained their crown at the World Championships. And Ireland's women's cricketers have suffered a series clean sweep defeat against England, a 144-run loss today in the third one-day international. And that's your news in sport. I'm Will O'Callaghan. It's now 6 minutes past the hour.

0: Going back to 1990 for an emotional fish, celebrating the second hour of the Late Zone here on Southeast Radio. And going back to 83 for Billy Joel's Uptown Girl. It is Adam C. still with you. I hope your Sunday night is treating you oh so fabulously. Our plan here on the Late Zone is to make sure that that's exactly how that mood stays. One could say to keep you satisfied. I wonder what the next song could be.
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0: The name that was entertaining pubs with cover music at open mic nights in her dad's pub as a kid before she went on to, of course, sell out all kinds of venues around the world and particularly doing headlines at major events. That's Rita Ora with Anywhere. Also, Wilson Phillips, Release Me, and Calvin Harris and Jazzy, Satisfy. And we sure hope that you are here on The Late Zone, keeping you company on your Sunday night. I'm Adam C. We're going all the way until midnight here on Southeast Radio. Next up, though, we are kicking in the door and taking a trip to the Pink Pony Club.
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0: The stage name that very nicely fits his actual birth name with Shane Michael Boos became somber. It is Southeast Radio you're tuned to. We had Ed Sheeran, who was thinking out loud, Pretenders that had Brass in pocket, and of course Chapel Roan with Pink Pony Club, the anthem that will forever be a floor filler classic for, I think, as long as we shall be alive. And most certainly one that has been going for longer than I've been alive, but is still one that is going oh so strong, is ELO's Mr. Blue Sky. We're going to be playing it for you next.
1: Ma tátuig strachal de láhar na húre, níl tú dhéanar. 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On HSE.

Going back to the sweet year that I was born of 92 with Katie Lang's Constant Craving, and all the way back to 77 for Electric Lights Orchestra's Mr. Blue Sky. Here's Kingfisher, The Sun Will Never Settle. We're definitely going until midnight. We're going past when the sun goes down here on Southeast Radio. Just keep it right here until then.

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3: At 11, good evening, I'm Tina Gates. At least five people are dead after an Amazon cargo plane overshot the runway at Miami International Airport tonight. The aircraft, which was coming in from Puerto Rico, hit several vehicles at around 7 o'clock Irish time. Multiple individuals have also been taken to hospital with unknown injuries. Germany's far-right AfD has surged into first place in a regional election. Exit polls put the party on 44% in Saxony-Anhalt, but it remains unclear whether it can form a government with other parties ruling out working with it. Speaking with an interpreter, the AfD's lead candidate, Ulrich Siegmund, says it's a landmark result.
4: Vision 2026 has become reality. We have written history, dear friends. We are taking our country back. It's starting here in Saxony-Anhalt. Finally, we have found ourselves.
3: The US envoys trying to revive talks on ending the war in Ukraine say they're optimistic after a weekend of diplomacy. Steve Witkoff and Jared Kushner met Vladimir Putin in Moscow before travelling to Kyiv for talks with President Zelensky. Steve Witkoff says they hope three-way negotiations can resume soon.
5: The president asked Jared and I to come here because this is so important to him. I think we really feel good about what has happened in the conversations in Moscow and now the conversations here. I want to thank you, President Zelensky, for your hospitality.
3: Prayers have been said across the Diocese of Limerick for a two-year-old boy killed in a hit-and-run in Rathkeel yesterday. Peter Mulcair was struck near his home at Abbey Court and later died in hospital. A man arrested on suspicion of driving under the influence has since been released pending analysis of a sample. Meanwhile, Gardaí investigating the hit-and-run death of 16-year-old Brian Lowe in County Clare on Friday night are trying to trace the driver or occupants of a Skoda Octavia believed to have been involved. Three people have been arrested on suspicion of attempted murder following two separate stabbing incidents in the north. A 34-year-old man was detained after a man in his 40s sustained stab wounds to his back in the Grattan Street area of Lurgan shortly before 2:30 this afternoon. Meanwhile, a man and woman remain in custody following a stabbing in the Woodhill area in Newry shortly after 6 this morning. An MEP is calling for a change to the rent-a-room tax scheme to encourage homeowners to rent out spare bedrooms. At the moment, homeowners can earn up to €14,000 a year tax-free from renting a room, but if they earn a euro more, the entire amount becomes taxable. Fianna Fáil MEP Billy Kelleher says changing that rule could bring more spare rooms into the rental market.
6: Well, I would be looking for a review of it and certainly a change to how they assess the tax relief. For example, you can earn up to €14,000 a year at tax-free if you rent out a room. However, if you go €1 above that, well, then the entire amount is taxed. That cliff edge tax wedge is causing significant difficulties, in my view.
3: Katie Taylor says she'd like to stay involved in the sport following her last professional boxing bout last night. She says it could come down to geography.
7: I am living in Connecticut at the moment as well, so I don't know how that will work for Irish boxing, but I'm trying to convince my husband to move back home to Ireland with me, but I'm not sure that's gone down very well.
3: So-called Tinder for Dogs has been launched by a Wexford veterinary student. K9 Compass aims to match people with dog breeds that best suit their lifestyle. Adam Murphy explains how it works.
8: When you go on, it'll ask you questions like what you like to do on your Saturday night. So if, let's say, you like to go out and party, we know that you're at a high energy level, you know, or you like to go for a run in the morning. Whereas if you like to sit by the fire and read a book, then we can tell, you know, you might be mad into doing loads of exercise. So we'd recommend a lower energy dog, like a pug or a French bulldog.
3: And that's your latest news update at 4 minutes past 11.
9: And in sport, Arsenal have made it 3 wins from 3 to start the defence of their Premier League title with a 2-1 victory at home to Chelsea. The champions scored in each half despite conceding after just 2 minutes to Morgan Rodgers. Captain Martin Odegaard got the winner and says they were made to work hard for the result.
10: was a big game, massive game, tough opponent, you know, really hard for us. It's just a really good team, you know, so it was a big fight and we got there in the end, so yeah, brilliant.
9: This afternoon's other game ended up in a 2-2 draw between Everton and Manchester United. Derry City will travel to Galway United in the semi-finals of the FAI Cup. Michael Duffy scored twice as the Candy Stripes beat Dundalk 4-2 to book their place in the last four. The other semi-final will see Bohemians host Waterford, and both of those games will be played on the weekend of October the 11th. Manchester City have started their Women's Super League title defence with a 3-1 win against Birmingham. Last year's runners-up Arsenal got past Brighton by a goal to nil. Back-to-back women's champion Aryna Sabalenka has eased into the quarterfinals at the US Open tennis. The number one seed needed just over an hour to beat Taylor Townsend in straight sets 6-4, 6-3. Great Britain and Ireland have won golf's Walker Cup for the first time since 2015. Trailing by 3 points to the defending champions USA after the morning session, the hosts won 7 of the 10 singles matches in Lahinch to seal a historic comeback victory. Offaly's Stuart Gren beat the world's number one ranked player Preston Stout for the second successive day, as they won for the first time on Irish soil. Kimi Antonelli has taken another big step towards being crowned the Formula One world champion. He's battled from the back of the grid to win his home Italian Grand Prix at Monza. The youngster reeled in his Mercedes teammate George Russell in the closing stages. The race had a lengthy stoppage after Ferrari's Charles Leclerc crashed out on lap number 3. Katie George Dunleavy says it's the stuff of dreams to win a 4th World Paracycling Time Trial title. Dunleavy and Linda Kelly retained their crown at the World Championships. And Ireland's women's cricketers have suffered a series clean sweep defeat against England, a 144-run loss today in the third one-day international. And that's your news and sport. I'm Will O'Callaghan. It's now 6 minutes past the hour. Feel-

0: Wanna tune from Macy Gray. I try. I don't hear this song enough, honestly. It's so, so good. I didn't realize she also released that in Japan first, followed by its UK solo release back in 1999. So cool. And then we have Bob Marley, of course, with Buffalo Soldiers. And you're an absolute soldier if you stick it all the way up until midnight, potentially further afield here on your Sunday night on Southeast Radio. Oh, it's a pleasure to be with you then. I'm Adam. We still have another 45 minutes of the good stuff to be giving you before the end of the show. But don't worry, we'll be back on Monday night to do it all again. But anyway, let's continue to celebrate the end of your weekend, remembering a time when it was a dry spell.
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to arguably the most powerful decade of music of all time. And 84 was Queen with Radio Gaga, Sister Sisters, I Don't Feel Like Dancing, and Casey Musgrave's Dry Spell. It is the Late Zone on Southeast Radio, going on till midnight tonight. Next up, we're going to throw you to a number one tune from today. It's Sam Fender and Olivia Dean.

There he goes, Mr. Dermot Kennedy, with Turnstile on the Late Zone. David Gray, Please Forgive Me, and Sam Fender and Olivia Dean, Rein Me In. I've been listening to the original from Sam Fender that doesn't feature Olivia Dean, and I love the Olivia Dean version, but I looked it up and I have it on my phone now that it's just the Sam Fender version, and I need to get that Olivia Dean version into my life. It is so, so good. Adam C with you. We have 20 minutes left of your Late Zone still to enjoy, so let's do it with Take That next.

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2: At midnight, good evening, I'm Tina Gates. At least five people are dead after an Amazon cargo plane overshot the runway at Miami International Airport tonight. The aircraft, which was coming in from Puerto Rico, hit several vehicles at around 7 o'clock Irish time. Multiple individuals have also been taken to hospital with unknown injuries. Germany's far-right AfD has surged into first place in a regional election. Exit polls put the party on 44% in Saxony-Anhalt, but it remains unclear whether it can form a government with other parties ruling out working with it. Speaking with an interpreter, the AfD's lead candidate Ulrich Siegmund says it's a landmark result.
3: Vision 2026 has become reality. We have written history, dear friends. We are taking our country back. It's starting here in Saxony-Anhalt. Finally, we have found ourselves.
2: The US envoys trying to revive talks on ending the war in Ukraine say they're optimistic after a weekend of diplomacy. Steve Witkoff and Jared Kushner met Vladimir Putin in Moscow before travelling to Kyiv for talks with President Zelensky. Steve Witkoff says they hope three-way negotiations can resume soon.
4: The president asked Jared and I to come here because this is so important to him. I think we really feel good about what has happened in the conversations in Moscow and now the conversations here. I want to thank you, President Zelensky, for your hospitality.
2: Prayers have been said across the Diocese of Limerick for a two-year-old boy killed in a hit-and-run in Rathkeel yesterday. Peter Mulcair was struck near his home at Abbey Court and later died in hospital. A man arrested on suspicion of driving under the influence has since been released pending analysis of a sample. Meanwhile, Gardaí investigating the hit-and-run death of 16-year-old Brian Lowe in County Clare on Friday night are trying to trace the driver or occupants of a Skoda Octavia believed to have been involved. A man is in serious condition after being stabbed in the back in Lurgan this afternoon. A 34-year-old man was arrested nearby on suspicion of attempted murder, and police remain at the scene in the Grattan Street area tonight. It's one of two separate stabbing investigations in the north today. A man and woman are also being questioned on suspicion of attempted murder after an earlier stabbing in the Woodhill area of Newry around 6 a.m. There's a call for rent-a-room scheme tax rules to be changed to encourage homeowners to make more rooms available. According to latest figures from daft.ie, the average monthly rent for a double bedroom in Ireland was €806. If a property owner wanted to rent out two rooms, their annual rental income would be €19,344, exceeding the €14,000 threshold by over €5,000. MEP Billy Kelleher says amendments are needed to encourage more spare rooms into the rental market.
5: Every year, for example, this time of the year, we have people, you know, traipsing the city looking for accommodation as students or people returning to work. And that clearly is something that is putting pressure on the entirety of the rental system. So this is about alleviating pressure. I mean, if you can alleviate pressure on students and young professionals, for example, trying to find short-term accommodation, well, then you're taking them out of the market.
2: And finally, a spoiler alert if you're a faithful fan of The Traitors Ireland. Galway woman Saoirse Joyce became the latest contestant to be murdered on the show tonight. She was eliminated by Traitors Carla Fionnuala and Pádraic Kay, while Fionnuala was later banished from the castle at the Round Table. This was the moment Fionnuala revealed whether the remaining contestants had made the right decision.
6: So I really, really, really hope you find a reason to celebrate tonight, because I am, and I have always been, from the very first moment that Siobhan put her hand on my shoulder.
2: And that's your latest news update at 4 minutes past midnight.
7: And in sport, Arsenal have made it 3 wins from 3 to start the defence of their Premier League title with a 2-1 victory at home to Chelsea. The champions scored in each half despite conceding after just 2 minutes to Morgan Rodgers. Captain Martin Odegaard got the winner and says they were made to work hard for the result.
8: It was a big game, massive game, tough opponent, you know, really hard for us. It's a really good team, you know, so it was a big fight and we got there in the end, so yeah, brilliant.
7: This afternoon's other game ended up in a 2-2 draw between Everton and Manchester United. Derry City will travel to Galway United in the semi-finals of the FAI Cup. Michael Duffy scored twice as the Candy Stripes beat Dundalk 4-2 to book their place in the last four. The other semi-final will see Bohemians host Waterford, and both of those games will be played on the weekend of October the 11th. Manchester City have started their Women's Super League title defence with a 3-1 win against Birmingham. Last year's runners-up Arsenal got past Brighton by a 2-0. Back-to-back women's champion Aryna Sabalenka has eased into the quarterfinals at the US Open tennis. The number one seed needed just over an hour to beat Taylor Townsend in straight sets 6-4, 6-3. Great Britain and Ireland have won golf's Walker Cup for the first time since 2015, trailing by 3 points to the defending champions USA after the morning session. The hosts won 7 of the 10 singles matches in Lahinch to seal a historic comeback victory. Offaly's Stuart Gren beat the world's number one ranked player Preston Stout for the second successive day, as they won for the first time on Irish soil. Kimi Antonelli has taken another big step towards being crowned the Formula One world champion. He's battled from the back of the grid to win his home Italian Grand Prix at Monza. The youngster reeled in his Mercedes teammate George Russell in the closing stages. The race had a lengthy stoppage after Ferrari's Charles Leclerc crashed out on lap number 3. Katie George Dunleavy says it's the stuff of dreams to win a 4th World Paracycling Time Trial title. Dunleavy and Linda Kelly retained their crown at the World Championships. And Ireland's women's cricketers have suffered a series clean sweep defeat against England, a 144-run loss today in the third One Day International. And that's your news and sport. I'm Will O'Callaghan. It's now 6 minutes past the hour.

I'll bring her coffee in the morning. She brings me in a piece. I take her out to fancy restaurants. She takes the sadness out of me. I'll make her cards on her birthday. She makes me a better man. I take her water when she's thirsty.